0: The Prime Minister's under pressure after both his Defence Secretary and Armed Forces Minister quit. Sean Healy and Al Cairns accused Sir Keir Starmer of not committing enough money to the Defence Investment Plan. Dan Jarvis is the new Defence Secretary. The PM insists his spending plans are enough to protect the UK. The Conservative leader, Kemi Badenoch, says his answer at Prime Minister's questions this week left things pretty clear for her.
1: He was not going to put money into defence to the amount that was required. And I'm sure John Healy sat there listening to the Prime Minister tell me

0: Cancelled planned airstrikes on Iran, saying peace talks have been taken to the highest level of the Iranian leadership and approved. But Tehran's foreign ministry says no final conclusion has been reached. It's hoped the man stabbed in North Belfast on Monday night could be woken from a coma in the next couple of days. The attack triggered violence in the city, while a nurse says she was chased on her way into work at the Ulster Hospital. First Minister Michelle O'Neill's condemning threats against healthcare workers from ethnic minorities.
1: The issue that we saw over the course of the last number of nights has been pure racism in its vilest form. And we say very clearly no to racism in our society, and I believe that is where the vast majority of people here are good and welcome and inclusive and value those people that work right across all of our sectors.
0: A 14-year-old girl has been charged with three counts of attempted murder after a stabbing at a school in Manchester. Two pupils and a member of staff were injured at the Co-op Academy in Blakely on Tuesday. All those injured have been released from hospital. Elon Musk's rocket firm SpaceX makes its stock market debut later in what could be the biggest flotation in history. It's expected to be valued at £1.3 trillion. And three red cards helped kick the World Cup off in Mexico. The co-hosts beat South Africa 2-0. Shakira performed during the opening ceremony. That's the latest. I'm Barry Weir.
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2: The Prime Minister insists a key defence funding plan provides the resources the military needs, saying keeping the country safe is his first duty. Dan Jarvis has replaced John Healey, who's quit as the Defence Secretary. He said Sir Keir Starmer and the Treasury were unwilling to commit the money needed for defence. Hours later, Armed Forces Minister Al Carnes also resigned. General Sir Richard Barons co-authored the recent Strategic Defence Review.
3: This government has chosen neither to pay for nor implement the review that it agreed only a year ago. What is so disappointing, as you can sense, to the point of anger, is that there was no point doing the review if they're never going to implement it.
2: Iran says it's not yet reached a final conclusion on a peace deal with the United States to end the war. The foreign ministry claims most of the text is finalised, but it accuses Washington of repeatedly shifting its position. The leader of the Ulster Unionist Party has called four men who chased a nurse on her way to work at the Ulster Hospital just outside Belfast traitors to the country. The South Eastern Trust has praised her for bravely insisting on continuing with her shift.

0: The Wegovy tablet could become available privately in weeks for eligible adults. To sport and co-hosts, Mexico are off to a winning start at the World Cup. They beat South Africa 2-0, as Lawrence Mora reports.
1: Well, 87,000 passionate fans headed to the iconic Azteca Stadium yesterday. The majority Mexican crowd enjoyed Shakira and Burna Boy before the home side rolled over South Africa. Well, it wasn't what you'd call a dirty game, but that didn't stop there being three red cards, two for South Africa and one for Mexico. FIFA estimate more than a billion people watch the action.
0: Staying at the World Cup, Scott McTominay's missed training through illness ahead of Scotland's opening match against Haiti early on Sunday. The Napoli midfielder apparently has an upset stomach. That's the latest. I'm Barry.
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2: The Prime Minister insists he knows keeping the British people safe is his first priority. Sir Keir Starmer's picked Dan Jarvis to replace John Healey as Defence Secretary after he resigned over military funding, as did Armed Forces Minister Al Carnes. He quit just minutes after this interview.
3: Within the situation, I need to do what is right by the armed forces. And if I don't think that's right, then I will absolutely consider my position. And from my perspective at the moment, we have not closed with this deal.
2: Both say the PM wasn't willing to part with the cash to allow the military to meet the growing threats facing the country. The Prime Minister insists he will provide resources to keep the UK safe. Elsewhere, Donald Trump cancelled planned airstrikes on Iran tonight, saying a peace deal between the two countries could be signed this weekend. But Tehran's foreign ministry says no final conclusion has been reached. School leavers, as well as young people starting university for the first time, are being offered a vaccine against meningitis B in England and Scotland. It follows recent outbreaks, the most serious being in Kent, where two teenagers died. Elon Musk's rocket firm SpaceX will make its stock market debut in the US later in what could be the world's biggest flotation in history. It's expected to be valued at £1.3 trillion on the Nasdaq, making the owner the world's first trillionaire. Nabil Ahmed from Oxfam says that's nothing to celebrate.
4: It's a new peak for just showing how unimaginably unequal our economies have become, but also just how rigged our economy has become.
2: FIFA estimates more than a billion people tuned in to watch the 2026 World Cup opening ceremony and match. Co-host Mexico got off to a winning start, beating South Africa 2-0 at the iconic Azteca Stadium in Mexico City.

0: First woman ever given the honour. That's the latest. I'm Barry Weir.
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2: The Prime Minister is under pressure after both his Defence Secretary and Armed Forces Minister quit. John Healey and Al Cairns accused Sir Keir Starmer of not committing enough money to the Defence Investment Plan. Dan Jarvis has taken over at the MOD. The PM insists the money he's planning to spend is enough to protect the UK. Conservative leader Kemi Badenoch says she brought the issue up during Prime Minister's questions this week, and the PM's answer left her pretty clear.
3: He was not going to put money into defence to the amount that was required. And I'm sure John Healey sat there listening to the Prime Minister tell me that he was increasing defence funding when he is not.
2: Donald Trump's cancelled planned airstrikes on Iran, saying peace talks have been taken to the highest level of the Iranian leadership and approved. But Tehran's foreign ministry says no final conclusion has been reached. It's hoped the man stabbed in North Belfast on Monday night could be woken from a coma in the next couple of days. The attack triggered violence in the city, while a nurse says she was chased by a gang on her way into work at the Ulster Hospital. First Minister Michelle O'Neill's condemning threats against healthcare workers from ethnic minorities.
4: The issue that we saw over the course of the last number of nights has been pure racism in its vilest form. And we say very clearly no to racism in our society, and I believe that is where the vast majority of people here are good and welcoming and inclusive and value those people that work right across all of our sectors.
2: A 14-year-old girl has been charged with three counts of attempted murder after a stabbing at a school in Manchester. Two pupils and a member of staff were injured at the Co-op Academy in Blakely on Tuesday. Elon Musk's SpaceX has priced its shares at $135 each ahead of its stock market debut in New York later. It values the rocket company at £1.3 trillion. Investors will decide when trading begins whether these shares are actually worth that. And three red cards helped kick the World Cup off in Mexico. The co-hosts beat South Africa by 2-0 earlier. That's the latest. I'm Barry.

0: the brink of history. Is there a hero in navy blue tonight?
1: Under the hand and lights, we were all dreamers. There was a wonder strike that gave us that feeling. It's a bird, it's a plane, no, it's Scott McTominay. We're silenced.

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2: The Prime Minister insists a key defence funding plan provides the resources the military needs, saying keeping the country safe is his first duty. Dan Jarvis has replaced John Healey, who quit as Defence Secretary yesterday. He said Sir Keir Starmer and the Treasury were unwilling to commit the money needed for defence. Hours later, Armed Forces Minister Al Cairns also resigned. General Sir Richard Barons co-authored the recent Strategic Defence Review.
3: This government has chosen neither to pay for nor implement the review that it agreed only a year ago. What is so disappointing, as you can sense, to the point of anger, is that there was no point doing the review if they're never going to implement it.
2: Iran says it's not yet reached a final conclusion on a peace deal with the United States to end the war. The foreign ministry claims most of the text is finalised, but it accuses Washington of repeatedly shifting its position. The leader of the Ulster Unionist Party has called four men who chased a nurse on her way to work at the Ulster Hospital just outside Belfast traitors to the country. The South Eastern Trust has praised her for bravely insisting on continuing with her shift. There was a stabbing on Monday night in Belfast which led to trouble across the city. A weight loss pill has been approved for use in the UK. The Wegovy tablet could become available privately in weeks for eligible adults. Co-hosts Mexico are off to a winning start at the World Cup. There for us is Tyrone Francis.
4: In front of a passionate 87,000 supporters, Mexico made the perfect start. Julian Quinones firing the ball through the goalkeeper's leg after 9 minutes. Wall striker Raul Jimenez headed his first ever World Cup goal at the age of 35 in the second half to wrap up the game. South Africa were given two red cards and Mexico collected one, so two goals, three red cards and Mexico celebrating. Fair to say the tournament is off to a flyer.
2: And Scott McTominay missed training through illness ahead of Scotland's opening match against Haiti early on Sunday. The midfielder apparently has an upset stomach. That's the latest, I'm Barry Weir.
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Queen, George Michael, Somebody to Love. The live audience. And what it is, when I'm listening to it, you sort of hear the audience singing, yeah, but how does everybody know to go up and then down unless they're telling them to do it with hand movements or something? All right, we've got Madonna and Sabrina Carpenter, Bring Your Love.

0: 5:46 on a Wake Up Selfless London Riverside Radio. You one of these people that like collecting coins, because there's a 50 pence coin now that you can look out for. It's got here to celebrate friendship. So a collectible 50p featuring Winnie the Pooh, Eeyore, that's right, isn't it? Eeyore, Piglet and Tigger, has been launched by the Royal Mint to celebrate friendship. So the coins is the last in the three design collection marking a century of popular children's story written by A.A. Millen, with prices starting at £15. Lucy McKenzie of the Royal Mint said Winnie the Pooh has been part of the childhood for 100 years, bringing comfort and simple joy to generations. There you go.
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That was Jermaine Stewart. We didn't have to take our clothes off. It's 5:51 on the Wake Up Self with London Riverside Radio. It reminds me of one time when we went to one of these holiday places. You know, what was it? Was it? It's like Butlins, but it's not. That's all I'm going to say. It's not Butlins, though, but it's something like that. We went for a week and... there was one evening where it was entertainment evening and it was when the adults could go on the stage. I can't remember exactly what they had to do, but there was one particular woman and, you know, quite well built. She went up and you could tell she had a little bit to drink and everything like that. And I think this song came up, this either before she came up or after. And she started undoing her buttons and it was like, the host was like, whoa, whoa, whoa, no, no, no, no, because there were children, obviously, because it's for children, really. And then, you know, and then the next day I saw her and her eyes, you could tell she knew I recognised her from the evening before. And you could tell she was a bit embarrassed. But, you know, sometimes these things happen when, you know, that's why I feel like, I don't know, you just have to be careful when you're drinking and stuff like that, because you could do something that you don't really want to do and then really regret it, which I'm sure a lot of people can you know, understand what I'm saying. So it's better not to drink some cherry wine. Drink some cherry wine. Cherry wine, does cherry wine mean that there's no alcohol in it? Drink some of that. Oh dear. Anyway, all right. And there's me talking like I'm perfect. I'm not. Do you know what I mean? I'm just sharing. All right, The Sons of Guns is Getting Better coming up next. It's 5:53 here on Riverside Radio.

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2: The Prime Minister insists he knows keeping the British people safe is his first duty. So Keir Starmer's picked Dan Jarvis to replace John Healey as the Defence Secretary after he resigned over military funding, as did Armed Forces Minister Al Carnes. He quit just minutes after this interview.
3: Within the situation, I need to do what's right by the armed forces. And if I don't think that's right, then I will absolutely consider my position. And from my perspective at the moment, we have not closed with this deal.
2: Both say the PM wasn't willing to part with the cash to allow the military to meet the growing threats facing the country. The Prime Minister insists he'll provide resources to keep the UK safe. Elsewhere, Donald Trump cancelled planned strikes on Iran, saying a peace deal between the two countries could be signed this weekend. But Tehran's foreign ministry says no final conclusion has been reached. School leavers, as well as young people starting university for the first time, are being offered a vaccine against meningitis B in England and Scotland. It follows recent outbreaks, the most serious being in Kent, where two teenagers died. Elon Musk's rocket firm SpaceX will make its stock market debut in the US later in what could be the world's biggest flotation in history. It's expected to be valued at £1.3 trillion, making its owner the first trillionaire. Nabil Ahmed, Oxfam's Director of Economic and Racial Justice, says that's nothing to celebrate.
4: It's a new peak for just showing how unimaginably unequal our economies have become, but also just how rigged our economy has become.
2: FIFA estimates more than a billion people tuned in to watch the 2026 World Cup opening ceremony and match. Co-host Mexico got off to a winning start, beating South Africa 2-0. And Taylor Swift has been inducted into the Songwriters Hall of Fame in the US. The 36-year-old becomes the youngest woman ever given the honour. That's the latest. I'm Barry Weir.
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Let me update you on our travel. All the lines are in good service. And a brief summary on the weather. Let's see what's happening in southwest London today. We will see a cloudy day with light cloud, a moderate westerly breeze, and a high temperature of roughly 22°C. While it remains mostly dry, you may catch a passing shower or light drizzle.

0: That was Belinda Carlisle, Live Your Life, Be Free. 30 minutes past six on Wake Up South West London, Riverside Radio. It's Friday, it's the last day of the week, but it is. And tomorrow's really the last day of the week, isn't it? And I don't know whether you're one of these wonderful listeners that call Sunday the beginning, the first day of the week, because this is the first day of the week. I'm used to just calling Monday the first day of the week, but hey, subconsciously, I think we know maybe Sunday's sort of like the beginning of the week. Anyways, I'm looking at today's paper and I'm seeing something and I'm sort of thinking, am I seeing right? Because there seems to be, and I'm sort of thinking, this can't be a human. It must be like a puppet or something, or a toy. I don't know. But it looks like there's a child holding onto a balcony. And there's someone below, a man with his hands up, ready to catch her. I'm like, am I seeing? What am I seeing here? What am I seeing? What am I seeing? So basically, it's got here, brave hero uses cricket skills to catch girl three in balcony rescue. So a hero who saved a little girl who fell from a balcony ledge. Scary though, isn't it? Because, I mean, I'm looking at the window and the window's wide open. And yeah, it's just really scary, because I mean, most parents know that, you know, if there's a youngster or even if you have an animal, you have to keep the window on latch, just have it sort of like on latch, not wide open, so nobody can get through it or what have you. And especially if you've got children, there needs to be like a child lock on it. So basically, dad of two ran across rooftops to rescue the three-year-old as she clung to a window above a pawnbroker's shop. So the restaurant manager told the paper, I ran out on instinct. Let me turn off my alarm. Where am I? Yeah, so he's a dad of twins, age 5 months. And as a dad, he just reacted. He wasn't scared. He just didn't think. What he's saying, he's not a hero. He just did as a dad, seeing a child in trouble. And he added that he played cricket in India, so that may have helped with his catching. And he knew he had to really concentrate. Footage shows bystanders screaming, hurry up, as a woman appeared from the window below, reaching out to the terrified girl. Okay, so there's the woman. So where's the man, though, who managed to cling on for 9 minutes? So the girl managed to cling on for 9 minutes. A police officer who had clambered on to the narrow ledge below was unable to reach the youngster as she desperately tried to pull herself up. So the person that saved her or rescued her joined the rescue just as the girl's grip began to fail. He and the cop positioned themselves below and the particular chap, the hero, should I say, caught her as she fell. So with the officer steadying them as onlookers in, this was in Ilford, East London, cheered. So one of the people gathered below can be heard calling, yes, well done. Another shouts, good job. So the little girl's father described the pair as amazing heroes and said his daughter was fine and would be going to school. He said, we are so relieved they saved our child. She's fine, thanks to them. Asked what the manager said to him when he caught her, the hero said she just gave him a big hug. But, you know, that's fantastic that the girl was rescued. But I think there should be information on the leave to sort of say that, you know, the parents needed to be questioned. Why was the window left wide open? Or why was the child left in the room when there's a window left wide open? And I think there should be information of what to do if parents don't know what to do. You know, put a child lock on the window. Windows can't be wide open like that if there's a child present in the house. May need to be given instruction, not only just for them, but for other parents as well. So, okay. Yeah, anyway. Well, at least I've said it. I've said it. So if you're not a parent and you know someone who is, and they're basically enjoying the breeze coming in when the window's wide open and they have a child, you know, to share this story with them. Do you know what I mean? It might, you know, the window might even be on ground level, but it's still not safe because the child can still crawl out of the window. Do you know what I mean? So it's still not safe. And anyone could just come in. So even if you don't have children and you have a window wide open on the ground, it's still dangerous. You still got to, you know, because people can just come into your house. And even at night, you have to be careful. I was speaking to somebody the other day, and because I was in a shop and looking at some of the air conditioners, what they call that. And she was saying that she had one, got rid of it, and she knows now she needs another one. And she was saying that at night she closes her windows. I'm like, what? You can suffocate, especially in this weather. She goes, well, you don't know who's going to come in, but, you know, have it ajar. But not closed. If it's boiling hot, you know, you need to have it ajar. But it's amazing how many people will have their windows open wide, and sometimes they're not even in the house, or it looks as though no one's in, and it can just give out the wrong impression. Anyway, let's listen to a new song by Jezzy Rezaz, NYFF.
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0: Tambourine Friday. Woo! Just a little dinky way to brighten up a Friday morning. If you need a little dinky way to brighten up a particular morning in the week, get a tambourine, why not? Do you know what I mean? It's making a difference in my life anyway. And I hope you're enjoying Tambourine Friday anyway. So it's a nice little dinky way of having a bit of fun. Do you know what I mean? I just needed to brighten up a Friday morning, and it is actually working. You know, when you think of little creative ideas, it's amazing the fruit that can come from it.
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5: 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Let me update you on travel on the Underground. All the lines are in good service. And a brief summary on the weather. We will see a high of around 22 to 23 C with light cloud and moderate westerly breeze. While skies will remain mostly dry, it will feel mild with the temperature peaking in the afternoon.

0: Before you go, there's something I want you to have.
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Before I do, if it's your birthday today, I'm Michelle for you. Wishing you a happy birthday. Have a great day. Let it spread over the weekend. And don't forget to make yourself special. When you do that, when other people do, it's a bonus, right? I'm back in the studio tomorrow between 5 and 6:45. I think it's 5 and 7, actually, because it's Saturday, isn't it, tomorrow? Stay tuned, because we've got the Power Playlist coming up, which will take us up to 7 o'clock, and then we'll have Riverside Breakfast. That will take us up to 10. Like always, we've got great shows right throughout the day, so if you can, stick with Riverside Radio. Hope you've enjoyed Tambourine Friday. But in the meantime, whatever you're doing today, remember to look after yourself, stay safe, and remember, we're living large on Riverside Radio.

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1: Good morning. The Prime Minister insists a key defence funding plan provides the resources the military needs, saying keeping the country safe is his first duty. Dan Jarvis has replaced John Healey, who quit as Defence Secretary yesterday. He said Sir Keir Starmer and the Treasury were unwilling to commit the money needed for defence. Hours later, Armed Forces Minister Al Carnes also resigned. General Sir Richard Barons co-authored the Strategic Defence Review.
2: This government has chosen neither to pay for nor implement the review that it agreed only a year ago. What is so disappointing, as you can sense, to the point of anger, is that there was no point doing the review if they're never going to implement it.
1: Iran says it's not yet reached a final conclusion on a peace deal with the United States to end the war. The Foreign Ministry claims most of the text is finalised, but it accuses Washington of repeatedly shifting its position. Earlier, Donald Trump claimed peace talks had been brought to the highest level of the leadership and approved. He told reporters he's even thinking about when it will be signed.
3: The Strait will officially open as soon as we sign, which could be soon, very soon, maybe over the weekend. In Europe, I won't be able to be there, but JD will be there, Vice President, and some of the people.
1: School leavers, as well as young people starting university for the first time, are being offered a vaccine against meningitis B in England and Scotland. A first dose will be offered from July, with a second needed at least 4 weeks later for full protection. It follows recent outbreaks, the most serious being in Kent, where two teenagers died. Health Secretary James Murray explains why he's acting now.
4: We don't know at the moment whether that's a one-off or whether this is the beginning of a change in the way that meningitis B spreads and affects people. And I don't want to take that risk this autumn, which is why we're having this one-off vaccination program.
1: Londoners could start using driverless taxis as soon as this summer. At first, the cars will have a driver ready to take control if necessary and until the technology is proven to be safe. There are concerns these robo-taxis could contradict the mayor's transport strategy to reduce emissions in the city and increase the public's use of public transport. The biggest World Cup in history has begun, with co-hosts Mexico beating South Africa 2-0. Elsewhere in Group A, South Korea made a winning start to the tournament, beating the Czech Republic 2-1. The other two host nations are in action today with two more opening ceremonies. Michael Bublé will be one of the performers before Canada's game with Bosnia and Herzegovina in Toronto, while Katy Perry is the headline act in Los Angeles, where the USA face Paraguay. And finally, the colourful peacock has been revealed as the nation's favourite butterfly. The species, with striking colours designed to fend off predators, topped a UK poll of more than 20,000 votes. The orange-tipped butterfly came a close second, followed by red admirals in third. That was Riverside Reports. I'm Mia Herford. More for you in half an hour.
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7: Good morning, I'm Ava Casey. Here's the weather. The morning will start largely cloudy with the odd spot of drizzle, turning dry with brief sunny breaks through the afternoon before sunshine develops by the evening. It'll be breezy and warmer with highest temperatures of 21 degrees. Whatever the weather, London's freshest fruit, veg and flowers are always in season at New Covent Garden Market, serving the capital 6 days a week from Nine Elms.
8: Hello, I'm Will.
9: I am 22,
8: from Bruce White's in New Covent Garden Market. I come up here a lot as a kid with my dad, and I loved it ever since I was young. It's a different atmosphere. It's like one big family. You have laugh and joke, but at the same time, you get the job done. You know what I mean? It's just a great place to work. We get to see the behind the scenes of all the restaurants, the hotels, the airlines, cruise ship. I can tell you one about one. Cordyceps, they're grown in a very weird way. They get into little insects and stuff like that. They grow out of the body, so it's a fungus growing out of the body, which is very good for you, gives you a lot of energy. Got a lot of health benefits to it as well, so yes, no, it's very interesting.

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1: and Uber Boat by Thames Clippers.
2: Oh, good morning, good morning, good morning.
3: Good morning.
2: It's Friday.
3: Happy Friday.
2: Happy Friday. To you, good morning, whatever it is that you're doing. You're waking up, having that first sip of tea or coffee. It is a pleasure to be with you. Ava, good morning.
3: Good morning, Ben. How are you?
2: Yeah, I'm all right, thank you. I feel quite sprightly, actually.
3: Yeah, we've been giggling. We've been giggling since we got here.
2: Also making myself sound really old by saying I feel sprightly. Yeah. Like, got a spring in my step. Mia, good morning. How are you?
4: Good morning. I'm good, thank you.
2: You're back.
3: I'm back. Oh my God, you guys haven't seen each other in forever.
2: I know. You missed out on the sweet treats.
3: Oh, I know.
2: Last week.
4: Yeah, that's okay.
3: You would have been able to

0: have them, probably not.
1: Yeah, no, probably not. Anyway, you know, the veganism.
2: Yeah, sorry about that. Yeah.
1: Don't worry.
0: It's whatever.
1: Don't worry.
2: There were no treats.
0: They take it back.
2: You're listening to Inside Breakfast with me, Ben Hayes.
0: And me, Ava Casey.
2: An Uber boat by Thames Clippers. I've nailed that now. Like, it's in my brain.
0: Seamless.
2: Hey, last week, do you remember when we had one of Connell from the Alma come in?
0: Yes.
2: And you're talking about the Southgate competition.
0: Yeah.
2: That took place last night. Mm-hmm. And they're wonderful football shirts.
0: Oh my God, those
2: green and gold. Yeah.
0: Ever. All the pubs that they've done.
2: That are doing it.
0: For. They're so cool.
2: Very, very cool aesthetic to all of them. Really individual. Anyway, so they had their Gareth Southgate competition last night when people going dressing up. And who turns up to the Alma in Wandsworth Town?
0: Well, we know.
1: I don't know.
2: It wasn't Gareth Southgate.
0: It wasn't Gareth, okay.
2: But Robbie Williams.
0: What?
1: Whoa.
2: Robbie Williams.
0: What?
2: Then did a bit of a little gig.
0: No way.
1: That's
2: cool.
0: Because of the Gareth Southgate lookalike.
2: Maybe. But go and check it out on their social media.
0: Yeah.
2: The Alma. Robbie Williams was down in the Alma.
0: That's crazy.
2: For the Gareth Southgate thing.
0: Is he local? Is he a Southwest Wandsworth resident?
2: I don't know. I don't think so.
0: Mad.
2: And I don't think he looks like Gareth Southgate.
0: No,
2: he didn't dress up.
0: He did.
2: No, he didn't.
0: Oh,
2: he didn't. But imagine
0: what
2: that.
0: The hell, that's insane.
2: Imagine rocking up to the pub and then being like, "Oh, it's open mic night
0: Thursday.
2: Again." I thought it was the competition. What's going on? And then suddenly, Robbie Williams walks out.
0: Oh my God!
2: So yeah.
0: Wow, that's incredible.
2: That's pretty cool.
0: We gotta get kind of back on.
2: We've got
0: just to talk about that.
2: Just talk about that and talk about the football tournament, the shirts, all of that, because we really want a shirt, don't we?
0: they were like, "Oh, we should have brought you one."
2: And yeah, you should have. They looked amazing.
0: Guys,
2: they
0: really should have.
2: Well, today we are talking, of course, the World Cup started last night. I know Jason was talking about it yesterday on the show, and you'll have to indulge us, but it's pretty big.
0: Yeah,
2: it's
0: huge.
2: I'm in my England shirt.
0: Mm-hmm.
2: England, France 98 won. This was my first World Cup that I remember at the ripe old age of, quick maths, 8.
0: Wait, sitting here like,
2: hang on, no.
0: Is this...
2: No, actually...
0: Oh?
2: 6.
0: Wow, you remember it?
2: Yeah, I do remember it.
1: Wow, that's great.
2: I had a big, really big book that took me through like all the key players.
0: Wow.
2: World Cup Superstars 98
0: that's
2: or something.
0: Six.
2: And it was like, okay, but yeah.
0: So this isn't six. The jersey that you
2: this
0: had when
2: the jersey
0: you were
2: I had when I was 6. No, I have recently rebought this. Because I don't know where it's gone. I used to have it actually on my teddy bear.
0: Oh.
2: I put it over my teddy bear. So he used to wear it for years and obviously got rid of it. But I'm gutted that I don't have the away shirt version of this when I was a kid. Because it would fit my son perfectly now.
0: Okay.
2: And I really wish that I still had it. But anyway, it started last night. Did you guys catch any of it?
1: No.
0: No. But I looked at it this morning and Mexico won. And South Korea won.
2: South Korea, that's right. So Mexico kicked it off. Shakira was there.
0: Was she?
1: Oh, fantastic. Oh,
2: dancing away, singing
1: her new song.
0: Die.
2: It's coming up later on the show as well. But we want to know this one of your World Cup memories.
0: Yeah.
2: What are your World Cup memories? Get in touch at breakfast@riversideradio.com or you can get in touch on WhatsApp.
0: At 078-7167-0493 or on social media at This Is Riverside.
2: That's right. We want to know what's the first memories you have? Any good ones, bad ones as well?
0: Did you go in person?
2: Oh my goodness.
0: Because that's what I'm seeing is all the people giving out, but they're not getting able
2: can't
0: to get to the arenas. America's barely
2: tickets,
0: even a walkable city.
2: Visas.
0: Country.
2: It's a lot controversial, but hopefully.
0: Yeah.
2: You know, it's good to talk about these issues, but hopefully it's remembered for the right reasons at the same time.
1: So
2: but anyway,
1: how much would you be willing to pay to watch?
0: Oh, that's a great one.
2: Great question. I mean, sometimes not a lot. So at least some of the stuff they play. Anyway, let us know. Get in touch. But let's have a bit of music first.

0: one of those like unofficial World Cup songs, isn't it? It's all
1: is
0: very
1: it?
0: It is, yeah, very happy and obviously didn't pick your address. let's get some travel.
2: River, Roads and Rails.
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1: There is the usual slow traffic in Wandsworth Rand. Sorry. Okay, let's start that again.
0: let's work it out.
1: Okay, still very
0: fine.
1: Early.
0: We're still really giggly. That's the thing.
1: It's the usual slow traffic in Fulham on the Wandsworth Bridge Road northbound just before New King's Road. And that there is also in Wandsworth then that's very slow but moving on the West Hill going westbound around the South Circular coming from the one-way system, and the same again on the West Hill northbound between Tibbetts Corner and Upper Richmond Road. Then there are some delays on the M4 onto the elevated section going eastbound from Junction 3 Hayes to Junction 2 Brentford. That's it on the roads. And then for public transport, there are minor delays on the London Victoria line due to track failure at Walthamstow Central. And the underground station is closed and trains are not stopping on the central line at Lancaster Gate due to a staff shortage. And a pre-warning for tonight, Harry Styles is playing at Wembley Stadium at 5. So expect extra traffic on the North Circular and for Wembley Stadium, Wembley Park and Wembley Central stations to busier than normal.
0: I just loved Mia's eyes, just widened at the prospect.
1: Felt her eyes on me.
0: Yeah.
4: Well, I just thought it was interesting that he's going to be here, don't
1: know. Yeah, for I guess he's nice as well, isn't he? So if we've missed anything, do WhatsApp us on 0787 160 493.
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1: and Uber Boat by Thames Clippers.
0: London is better by boat. Love in Southwest London.
2: Riverside. Well, good morning. Welcome back to Riverside Breakfast with me, Ben Hayes.
3: And me, Ava Casey.
2: And Uber Boat by Thames Clippers. We are back. I nearly said it. Anyway, last night we were talking about the World Cup today. Yes. Obviously kicked off last night. Mexico beat South Africa 2-0. But there were more red cards than goals.
3: Really?
2: Incredible.
3: Wow.
2: Great atmosphere as well. I would have loved to have been there.
3: Was it in Mexico?
2: It's in Mexico.
3: It was in Mexico.
2: Mexico City.
3: A home game. Wow.
2: Home game.
3: And having a home game at the World Cup. That's incredible.
2: Get this. For the third time.
3: Wow.
2: Mexico is the only place that's had it. So very, very exciting. The other game was South Korea against Czechia. And that was 2-1 to South Korea. They pulled off an amazing second half comeback. Really, really exciting. But if that hasn't wet your whistle...
3: Mm-hmm.
2: Okay, maybe our next guest's World Cup challenge will. Going to welcome now Alex Stevens to the Breakfast Show. Alex, good morning.
4: Morning, mate. How you doing?
2: Yeah, very well. How are you? You've got the England shirt on already, I see. What year is that one?
4: It's the 90 World Cup. I was only a baby, but technically my first World Cup. So I've had this shirt for a few years now, so you know.
2: Holding on to that. Well, tell us a little bit about your World Cup challenge, because normally people, when they're sort of doing inspired challenges, might want to cycle a certain distance, or they might want to run or do something else. What is it that you're doing?
4: Yeah, it's a bit different to that, isn't it? I suppose, you know, you mentioned beer and some people go, what? Yeah, I've done it for a few years now, but this World Cup, 48 teams, this is the hardest one I've done. Like Euro 2021, the COVID one was easy, 16 teams, didn't socialise it anywhere. Then I started doing it for Qatar and things. And now here we are, 48 teams, 48 beers to source from all the different countries. And then I'll drink them when they get knocked out and... leave the winners till last.
2: So you're trying to find a beer from every country that's represented in the World Cup. You're going to start your own microbrewery at the end of this. and as you said, it's not the first time that you've done it. So where did the idea come from?
4: I mean, I'm a massive football fan, right? Shameless plug, I'm a Brighton fan. That might annoy some people in the local area.
2: We'll let you off, we'll let you off.
4: and I love craft beer. So I just thought, you know what, why not just try and give this a go? It's a bit of fun, particularly during COVID, right? We couldn't do too much. And then it was just great. And also just finding beers from all sort of weird and wonderful corners of the world, right? This tournament will take me to... over 100 different countries have had a beer from now.
3: Wow.
4: Once I've done this tournament.
2: Wow, that's incredible. And do you have certain rules when it comes to, so you said craft beer, so do the beers need to be craft beer? Could they be an ale or a lager? And like, can you go to a pub and have one if you find one there? Or does it have to be something that you've sourced and bought?
4: Ideally, craft beer, right? That's my niche. That's what my is all about. But my other rule is where I can, I'll try and get a beer that I've never had before. So actually, this challenge gets more difficult with every single tournament. I think like 42, I think, of the 48 are new beers for me this time around, because it's just really difficult to get some stuff from some countries, right? But yeah, that's my two kind of golden rules. And then if there's just I need to get one, I'll take whatever beer I can fit in.
2: So how many have you got at the moment? Have you got them all lined up already? Are there still some that you're missing?
4: Got the lot, the kitchen floor in a couple of boxes. It's all lined up with all the flags. I've got a couple here if you want it. I know we're on Zoom. I thought I'd bring the home nations up.
2: Yes, right. Please. So what have you got for England? Because as you say, you're trying to drink a different beer every time. So what have you got for England?
4: So England, I have my favourite brewery. It's very well documented on Instagram. Beak down in Lewes. I'm a Sussex boy, so in theory it looks like I'm really biased, but actually it's just a coincidence. And I'll show you the can art, it's cool.
2: Nice. Very artistic design on the can.
3: Give us some visuals, Ben.
2: Yeah, well, it's a silver can.
3: Oh, nice.
2: It just looks very, very nice. But then it's almost like a couple sat on what looks to be like a almost like an underground bench looking out the window at a beautiful fields behind. Some vibrant colours as well. 8%.
4: It is starting strong.
3: Yeah.
4: Well,
2: to drown your sorrows when England do get knocked out. That's what it is.
4: Exactly. And also, the beer is called a fine. So, I mean, if England do well, it's been a fine tournament. If we don't do well, it's been a fine tournament. So, I've thought this through.
2: Very good. What have you got for Scotland?
4: Scotland, I love this. The brewery actually sent this to me. It's Vault City in Edinburgh, and it's a special beer for Scotland qualifying for the World Cup. Tartan Brew.
2: Lovely.
4: So they actually, one of their core range is an Iron Brew Sour, as you almost expect.
2: Goodness. Would this you have that, Ava?
3: Yeah. That'd be delish. That'd be really nice.
4: So this is a spin on that, but it's also every can that's sold is raising money for the Tartan Army Sunshine Bill. So there's a good cause behind it as well.
2: Oh, nice. Love that.
4: Yeah, they are the home nations. And it's great to have too, right? It's granted, I'm English, I'm an England fan, but I'd love to see Scotland do well. Be great.
2: Yeah. Ava, you're wearing green today.
3: I'm wearing green in solidarity with Ireland.
2: Yeah.
3: Because they're not in it. They were nowhere near it.
2: No. No Italy, I'm really sorry.
5: No Italy, no Australia.
2: No Australia, are there?
4: Australia.
2: So there you go. Which was the hardest beer to find? Surely, Curacao or like Uzbekistan.
3: Did I see that you had a friend take it over in their carry-on?
4: Yeah, so there's not a single Paraguayan restaurant in the UK that I could find. Used to be one in two.
2: They did, yes.
4: So I reached out to them. No, the guys still live around here and stuff. No joy. And I found out that you could get Paraguayan beer in Barcelona. A mate of a mate was going to Barca with only carry-on luggage. So someone I know from Beer World, her friend. And I messaged her. It's just like, can you go and check out this shop for me? Got me two bottles because didn't want to risk one breaking on the way back. So I paid for her check-in luggage and for the beers, and obviously subbed her a little bit to go and get herself a drink as well.
2: Wow.
4: That was the one that I didn't think I was going to get it.
2: Wow. I just wouldn't even think sometimes.
3: It's incredible.
2: Where these places are. That is incredible.
4: Yeah.
2: So
4: you mentioned Curacao as well, just to give you that little nugget. That was actually one of my easiest.
2: Really?
4: One of my wife's friends was born there, and her mum goes back every single winter.
2: Oh, amazing.
4: I'm always back a couple of days.
2: And is your wife joining in with the challenge as well?
4: She's hoping so.
2: Oh, okay.
4: I mean, I'm gonna need some help. I don't know. I've got an 8.5% 1.5 litre bottle for Belgium. I'm very worried that they get knocked out on a work night.
2: But because obviously it will happen in stages, won't it? Particularly sort of like last group game night. And there'll be all like, as it gets to it, there'll be like two or three that go on each night. So
4: yeah, the knockout stages, I'm good with that. That's fine. You can plan in advance. I can put the beers in the fridge and all that kind of stuff. Whereas the group stage, it's carnage. It might be 2 weeks before anyone gets knocked out.
2: Yeah.
4: The third places, right?
2: So, the anticipation.
3: Yeah.
2: Oh, that's exactly. Yeah. Where can people follow along with your journey, Alex?
4: So everything will be on my Instagram, @Alex_Stevens_beer. You'll see all my content, but I try and keep people involved as well. There's polls every day for the games. I've got the ones up for today already. Just try and keep it a bit interactive, bit of fun. And then right at the end, I will do my World Cup of beers based on how I rate the beers.
3: Oh, nice.
2: Okay. There's a lot of stuff to keep on track of. I love that.
4: This is fun.
2: Real labour of love, this one. And just lastly, what is your biggest World Cup moment? That's what we're asking listeners this morning. What's your World Cup moment?
4: Biggest World Cup moment. The first World Cup I remember is 98. So I obviously remember that David Beckham red card. But the Michael Owen goal. You can't ignore that, right? I know we went on to lose. But
2: the way he announced himself on the world stage.
4: And then on flip side of that, again, we lost. It's a theme with England, right? We never win it. The Kieran Trippier free kick in 2018 to put us 1-0 up in the semi.
2: In the semis.
4: That was, me and a lot of people, I think, thought, here we go at that point.
2: But, and then I suppose you probably had to crack into that beer afterwards, didn't
4: Yeah, I mean, the last two men's Euros, right, I've had to drink England beer after we've lost.
2: After the final.
4: Luckily, the women
2: yeah.
4: did the job last year, so that was great. Finally got to drink my England beer last.
2: Oh, well, Alex, thank you so much for joining us. Great to hear about all of that. Go and check him out. Alex_Stevens_beer. Or Alex Stevens Beer. Tell us again the media handle.
4: Alex_Stevens_beer.
2: Wonderful. Go and check that out. It's going to be a lot of fun. Really looking forward to following that that story. Alex, thank you so much. Right, let's have a little bit of probably how we all feel about, you know, football, truly, madly, deeply, the Savage Garden.

0: We're all bopping away. A bit of Savage Garden this morning. Right, 7:35. Let's get Riverside Reports with Mia Herford.
1: Good morning, the top stories. The Prime Minister is under further pressure after four resignations from the Ministry of Defence. John Healey quit as Defence Secretary, followed by the Armed Forces Minister Al Carnes and two ministerial aides. They're accusing Sir Keir Starmer of being unwilling and unable to invest enough in the military to keep the country safe. The UK economy shrank slightly in April as the effects of the Iran war hit spending. Gross domestic product contracted by 0.1%, according to data from the Office for National Statistics. Iran says it hasn't reached a final decision on a deal with the US to end the war. Last night, President Trump claimed again an agreement was imminent and had already been approved by Tehran. Around 1 million young people will be offered a meningitis B vaccine in England and Scotland. The double dose will be offered to those in year 13 and anyone aged under the 20. And anyone under the age of 25 heading to university in the autumn. And the World Cup has begun with an opening match which saw more red cards than goals. Mexico beat South Africa 2-0, but three players were sent off in the second half. Overnight, South Korea won 2-1 against the Czech Republic. That was Riverside Reports. I'm Mia Herford. More for you in half an hour.
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4: Good morning, I'm Ava Casey. Here's the weather. This morning will start largely cloudy with the odd spot of drizzle, turning dry with brief sunny breaks through the afternoon before sunshine develops by the evening. It'll be breezier and warmer with highest temperatures of 21 degrees. Whatever the weather, London's freshest fruit, veg and flowers are always in season at New Covent Garden Market, serving the capital 6 days a week from Nine Elms.
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1: Right, Track of the Week time on Riverside Breakfast this morning. You're right there, Eva.
2: Yes, yeah, sorry, I was yawning. Yawn.
1: Is that something I said? It's Track of the Week time. It's Alex Kate with the track Love. We actually had this last week, didn't we?
2: Yes, we did. And it's great. It was
1: really
2: nice.
1: Really good, fun. So lovely to have this back.
2: Oh my God, you can be here for the first time, Mia. I'm excited. Yeah.
1: Here we go. Something for everybody.
2: There you go.
1: But enjoy. This is Alex Kate and her track, but our Track of the Week, Love. L-O-V-E.
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0: That was Alex K and Love, Track of the Week artist. 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
1: Oh, we've got Lambeth, Wandsworth, Merton, and Richmond.
2: Wowee.
1: Oh my God, that was terrible. That was so bad.
0: Golly. Well, if you...
1: I feel like I was in a school play just then.
0: Yeah. And the way that you mirrored each other as well was...
1: No, Mia knows. She was being nice for me.
0: Wow. Well, if you have a connection to one of those convincingly sounding boroughs, get in touch, because we'd love to hear about it. We'd love to play your music.
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0: 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Coldplay this morning on the 12th of June. Let's get some travel.
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0: Right, what's happening outside today?
3: So, traffic in Wandsworth has returned to normal on the West A3 West Hill going northbound between Tibbetts Corner and Upper Richmond Road. But then in Twickenham, it is rammed busy on the Chirsty Road going eastbound from Hampton Road West to St. Margaret's Road roundabout. The travel time there is 10 minutes and building. In Hayes, there is slow traffic on the parkway going southbound just before Junction 3. And then in public transport, there are severe delays. That's grown massively on the Victoria line due to track fault at Walthamstow Central. Then there are some minor delays on the Piccadilly line between Acton Town and Heathrow Airport due to an earlier faulty train at Knightsbridge, and the underground station is still closed and trains are not stopping on the central line at Lancaster Gate due to a staff shortage. If we've missed anything, please do WhatsApp us on 0787 167 0493.
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0: 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This is SS26.

0: news.
1: Yes, that's right. It's time for everybody's favourite news game.
0: It hits every time when the Tell Me Lies starts.
1: Oh, we love it. Headlines, headlines. The game is really simple. We take it in turns to come up with three headlines from this week. Mm-hmm. One's always got to be local as well. But one of them, crucially, is a lie.
0: Yes.
1: And it's our job to work out the lie. And today, Evie, you are...
0: It's me.
1: You are bringing the headlines. Mm-hmm. And I didn't feel good about mine last week.
0: Did you not?
1: No.
0: Just because I won. That's why.
1: Well, it's because I wanted to mention two, which we then ended up talking about on the show anyway. So I knew in advance that I couldn't use them.
0: Ah, well.
1: But anyway, hit me. What have you got?
0: You go.
1: What have you got?
0: So, well, this week I have gone for a very girly theme because I wanted to stump you a bit. So,
1: well,
0: see what happens. See how in
1: stumped.
0: Tune you are if your daughter educates you.
1: She's six.
0: Yeah. She won't know any of this.
1: I'll tell you what,
0: she'll
1: life is an education
0: idea.
1: With her. I'll
0: one
1: tell
0: day.
1: You that.
0: Okay. Ready?
1: Yep.
0: So, number one, Knicks wag Jordan Woods' lucky orange bag is being dubbed the reason for the New York basketball team's recent winning streak.
1: Okay, could you just read that again?
0: Because I'm confused too.
1: Now that you said I'm with you now on Knicks, New York Knicks.
0: Okay. The New York Knicks wag.
1: Yep.
0: Wives and girlfriend.
1: Yes.
0: Jordan Woods.
2: I'm not
0: Kylie Jenner's bestie.
1: Okay.
0: Her lucky orange bag is being dubbed the reason for the New York basketball team's recent winning streak.
1: Okay.
0: Yeah.
1: Okay.
0: Okay. Number two, Jinx Monsoon will reprise her role as Mary Todd Lincoln in the smash hit show Oh Mary on the West End this summer.
2: Okay.
1: Mm-hmm. What was that name again?
0: Jinx Monsoon, drag queen extraordinaire.
1: Sounds like a fragrance. Right, let's go on. Let's carry on.
0: And finally, Molly May and Tommy Fury welcomed their second child into the world last week, and they've revealed his name to be Thumper. To keep on theme with his older sister, Bambi.
2: No.
1: Stop.
2: Because I know that she did have a second baby, but I don't know if it was a boy, and I don't know if that's the name.
1: Okay, also, I just want to go back to the part when he said, let's see if your daughter educates you. I don't...
0: Do you not think she would know about this stuff?
1: No, funnily enough, she hasn't mentioned Jinx Monsoon at the dinner table.
0: One day.
1: Wow.
2: That's so
1: what
2: funny.
1: An eclectic mix of headlines. Well, I do know that Tommy Fury and Molly May have had another child. They can't call it Bambi and Thumper.
2: No, they can't. They
1: and
2: can't.
1: I know he's a boxer, and that also sounds like a link, but that cannot... No. You cannot call your child Bambi and Thumper.
0: Mia is holding her hair. She's clutching her pearls.
1: Oh, my giddy art. Right.
0: Any questions?
1: So many questions.
2: So many questions.
1: So many questions about society right now.
0: I think she's really good, like, buzzwords.
1: The other thing...
0: really proud of this.
1: The next story, so I've been following that, but for a very different reason.
0: Yeah.
1: And do I think that their good form is because of that?
0: Mm-hmm.
1: I've got thoughts on that one. The next one, someone's reprising their role in what show?
0: Jinx Monsoon in Oh Mary.
2: I heard it's great, by
1: Mary.
2: The way.
1: What's the plot of Oh Mary?
0: Oh Mary, it's so good.
2: It?
0: No, I saw it with Mason Alexander Park. It was incredible. It's one of the best shows I've ever seen of my life.
1: What's it about?
0: So it's a kind of comedic satire piece by Cola Scola. And it started on Broadway and then has come over to the West End. And it's Mary Todd Lincoln, the wife of Abraham Lincoln.
1: Okay.
0: And it's basically in this world where Abraham Lincoln is a closeted gay man and Mary Todd Lincoln is an alcoholic and a schizophrenic and she's crazy.
1: It's uplifting.
0: And it's the funniest thing you'll ever see. And it's so funny and it's so camp. And
1: wow.
2: Is it Catherine Tate doing it right now?
0: It's Catherine Tate doing it right now.
2: So
0: and
2: cool.
0: It was... Who was doing it right now in New York? It's Maya Rudolph. She's doing it.
2: Wow.
0: And
2: fantastic.
0: So Jinx Okay. Is the latest one in. She was in Broadway.
2: And she'll be coming over.
0: And she'll be coming over to the West End.
2: I think I believe that one.
1: Okay. Well, if you know, get in touch. breakfast@riversideradio.com. Let us know which one is the lie.
0: Yeah.
1: And the studio WhatsApp number is 07871 670 493. I need help. So get in touch with what you, if for different reasons, but get in touch to help me to work this out. I have an inkling. But let's get some more music. Answers are going to come just after the hour.

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1: Good morning. The Prime Minister insists a key defence funding plan provides the resources the military needs, saying keeping the country safe is his first duty. Dan Jarvis has replaced John Healey, who quit as Defence Secretary yesterday. He said Sir Keir Starmer and the Treasury were unwilling to commit the money needed for defence. Hours later, Armed Forces Minister Al Carnes also resigned. General Sir Richard Barons co-authored the Strategic Defence Review.
2: This government has chosen neither to pay for nor implement the review that it agreed only a year ago. What is so disappointing, as you can sense, to the point of anger, is that there was no point doing the review if they're never going to implement it.
1: Iran says it's not yet reached a final conclusion on a peace deal with the United States to end the war. The foreign ministry claims most of the text is finalized, but it accuses Washington of repeatedly shifting its position. Earlier, Donald Trump claimed peace talks have been brought to the highest level of the leadership and approved. He told reporters he's even thinking about when it will be signed.
3: The Strait will officially open as soon as we sign, which could be soon, very soon, maybe over the weekend. In Europe, I won't be able to be there, but JD will be there, Vice President, and some of the people.
1: School leavers, as well as young people starting university for the first time, are being offered a vaccine against meningitis B in England and Scotland. A first dose will be offered from July, with a second needed at least 4 weeks later for full protection. It follows recent outbreaks, the most serious being in Kent, where two teenagers died. Health Secretary James Murray explains why he's acting now.
4: We don't know at the moment whether that's a one-off or whether this is the beginning of a change in the way that meningitis B spreads and affects people. And I don't want to take that risk this autumn, which is why we're having this one-off vaccination program.
1: Londoners could start using driverless taxis as soon as this summer. At first, the cars will have a driver ready to take control if necessary and until the technology is proven to be safe. There are concerns these robo-taxis could contradict the mayor's transport strategy to reduce emissions in the city and increase the public's use of public transport. The biggest World Cup in history has begun, with co-hosts Mexico beating South Africa 2-0. Elsewhere in Group A, South Korea made a winning start to the tournament, beating the Czech Republic 2-1. The other two host nations are in action today with two more opening ceremonies. Michael Bublé will be one of the performers before Canada's game with Bosnia and Herzegovina in Toronto, while Katy Perry is the headline act in Los Angeles, where the USA face Paraguay. And finally, the colourful peacock has been revealed as the nation's favourite butterfly. The species, with striking colours designed to fend off predators, topped a UK poll of more than 20,000 votes. The orange tip butterfly came a close second, followed by red admirals in third. That was Riverside Reports. I'm Mia Herford. More for you in half an hour.
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7: Good morning, I'm Ava Casey. Here's the weather. This morning will start largely cloudy with the odd spot of drizzle, turning dry with brief sunny breaks throughout the afternoon before sunshine develops by the evening. It'll be breezier and warmer with highest temperatures of 21 degrees. Whatever the weather, London's freshest fruit, veg and flowers are always in season at New Covent Garden Market, serving the capital 6 days a week from Nine Elms.
8: Hello, I'm Neil Brown from Neil Brown Herbs at New Covent Garden Market. I've been here 25 years. I was originally a farmer. My grandparents and my father was A. Brown and Son, which we used to be in the growers. We leave home at 8 o'clock. We start trading at 9 o'clock and then we're still here at 5 to 6 o'clock in the morning. Still here, got a few more years in me yet. And then Harrison can have it.

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3: Well, good morning.
4: Good morning.
3: Good morning. If you're waking up, where have you been? You've missed the first hour of the show, but it's great to have you with us now.
4: Yeah.
3: If you're having your coffee,
4: we'll make it worth it.
3: Yeah. It's a pleasure to be with you. Thank you for listening. Thank you for choosing us.
4: Yeah.
3: This morning. It is Riverside Breakfast with me, Ben Hayes.
4: And me, Ava Casey.
3: And Uber Boat by Thames Clippers. And Mia Herford as well, you're here.
5: Hello, good morning.
3: Good morning. We've got a busy next hour. We've got a couple of interviews coming up as well. But also, we've got to get to the end of these.
4: You got to give me your answer.
3: Answers. Well, this morning, before I give you my answer, just to say we've had a lovely message from Harry. Good morning, Harry.
4: Good morning, Harry.
3: Because we're asking the question, what are some of our World Cup memories? Yes. I'd love to know your memories in a bit, guys. So this is your moment to have a think. You know,
4: what can we make up?
3: Quickly go. Quick look at Google. Right. Harry says, morning all. He says, I was 7 when England won the World Cup.
4: Wow.
3: He says, I have no recollection of it. But it must have been a catalyst, because for the next four short, I remember the 70 World Cup vividly. England's game against Brazil, producing two of the greatest bits of action ever. Yes, Bobby Moore's tackle on Jorginho and Gordon Banks' miracle save against Pele's header. There was also the controversy about Bobby Moore nicking a necklace from a jeweller's in Guadalajara. Probably a setup to disturb the English camp. I know he's from East London, but he was a very moral man and he wouldn't stoop to shoplifting tomfoolery. Hear, hear.
4: Wow.
3: Yes, we won't have a bad word said about
4: Bobby Moore. You have an incredible memory, Harry.
3: Yeah.
4: Wow.
3: I can imagine. So the crazy thing is that Harry was alive the last time England won the World Cup. And that is something that just generations of people are still waiting for.
4: Yeah.
3: We can't join in with that.
4: cool.
3: Incredible. Have you got any England shirts, Harry? That's what I want to know. Have you got any England shirts still?
4: Vintage.
3: Right, come on, guys. What are your World Cup memories?
5: Come on, Mia. I actually do remember a long time ago.

0: I'm not sure what year it was. Maybe I was in year 5 or year 6, and our head teacher like put it on the board, and we watched it
1: at school.
0: Yeah, at school.
1: Wow.
0: Yeah.
2: That's. Any from you? There's Ireland have made it to the World Cup a couple of times.
1: I did look it up this morning, and the last time they were there was the year I was born. So there you go.
2: Big year for Ireland.
1: Big year. What was I going to say? Did Italy win a couple of years ago?
2: It's 2006.
1: Okay, never mind. Maybe it was the World Cup, but I remember I was on my 6-year holiday, so you're leaving secondary school holiday, and it was COVID. And potentially it was the World Cup on in the pub. And I lost a friend that night. Not lost a friend. We're no longer friends. We don't speak anymore. So that night, there you go. Yeah. There's my World Cup memory. I don't speak to him anymore.
2: Oh.
1: Yeah.
0: Oh,
1: love a bit of lore. Love a bit of lore.
2: A bit of lore.
1: 10 past 8 in the morning.
2: Love that.
1: There you go.
2: Deep. Yeah. Getting into our backstories. This is turning into some kind
1: Friday Style 4.
2: This is turning into some Dungeons and Dragons vibes right now. That's your character backstory. It's all of that. Anyway, I have very fond memories of the TV being wheeled in.
0: That's
2: 1990. I remember the 98 World Cup, which was the first one that I was that I remember. I was alive for US 94, but I don't remember it. But 98, we had the TV was wheeled in, and I remember watching England beat Tunisia 2-0. Shearer and Scholes were the goals. It was amazing. And then 4 years later,
1: how much you can remember from one match.
2: Yeah, but ask me to do a daily admin task. Yeah. Nope. I remember 2002 World Cup as well, when it was over in Japan and South Korea. Again, it was like really early morning kickoffs because the time difference.
1: Of course.
2: And so we got to school early, and they brought the TV in and watching.
1: I can't believe that they would show it at school. Do they do that now? Would your kids be watching it at school? Well, no, sure, it's in the evening, I guess, actually.
2: Yeah, I don't know if they would. I mean, I'd hope so.
1: Yeah.
2: You want to jump on that because it's pretty exciting.
1: Yeah.
2: I think. But and it also gives everyone a nice break, doesn't it?
1: Yeah, true. It's coming to summertime anyway.
2: Yeah, exactly. Like, it's a great end of term thing. Mm. It was either the football that was wheeled out or Shrek. Shrek was always played.
1: Yeah. Or those weird TV shows where they're made out of clay.
2: Yeah, more.
1: We always had them, yes.
2: Yeah, all of that. Well, let us know. Breakfast Riverside Radio, what are your World Cup memories? You can get in touch on the number as well, 07871 670 493, and on Instagram and social media at This Is Riverside. Right.
1: Oh, that was incredible.
0: It was really dramatic.
1: That was incredible.
2: Right.
1: You've thought about it.
2: I've thought about it. Mm-hmm. So the headlines, just give them to us really quickly.
1: Quick synopsis. Nick Swag, Jordan Woods, Lucky Orange Bag is being dubbed the reason for the New York basketball team's recent winning streak. Jinx Monsoon will reprise her role as Mary Todd Lincoln on the smash hit show Oh Mary on the West End this summer. And Molly Mae and Tommy Fear have welcomed their second child into the world, and they have named him Thumper.
2: Yeah, that's the lie.
1: Yeah, I agree.
2: I cannot believe that they've Bambi and Thumper.
1: No,
2: I cannot believe that. If it's true, I will cry on the radio.
1: Okay, ready?
0: That's the lie.
2: But the other thing is, number one could also be it's something else.
0: Yeah, number one could be false. But also number two could be somebody else coming to the role. But I do think number one kind of feels like that's like a story.
2: They feel like things. Yeah. I just don't want to believe number two.
0: Yeah, I agree with number three. I'm going with number three too.
1: You're right.
2: You
1: dead right. They haven't announced the name yet.
0: Okay,
1: but apparently he's revealing it on Sunday or at the weekend. He's wearing it on his shorts. He's fighting.
2: Okay.
1: Eddie Hall.
0: Okay. That's such a dramatic way to reveal the name.
2: Their daughter's
1: Bambi. It could still be Thumper. I'm kind of putting my money on it that it's going to be Thumper.
2: Wow.
0: You've created this new story.
1: I love it. So.
2: Lip. Well, Mo got in touch and he was also correct. He had true lie.
1: Well done, guys.
2: Well done. If you're playing at home with that, I need a breather. This is the new World Cup song. This one. This is Die Die by Shakira and Burna Boy. Love this. I've been playing all the old cheesy ones to my kids this week. But this is it. So enjoy. World Cup is here.

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2: Right, what's happening outside?
3: Okay, so if you're on your way to Heathrow, the spur road going southbound is busy but moving just before the tunnels into the terminals, so be mindful there. In Hayes, there's queuing traffic on the parkway southbound just before Junction 3. That hasn't changed. The travel time there is still 10 minutes. In Chiswick, it's one lane blocked and there's queuing traffic due to a broken down bus on the A3 into town after the Burlington Lane. In lane 1 towards the Hammersmith flyover. Then in East Sheen, there's some slow traffic on the South Circular from Roehampton Lane to Chalkers Corner. The travel time there is around 10 minutes, but it's still moving. And then in Wandsworth, it's the usual slow traffic on the West Hill westbound around the South Circular, just coming from the one-way system. Then in public transport, there are severe delays on the Victoria Line due to a track fault at Walthamstow Central. And there are minor delays on the Piccadilly Line between Acton Town and King's Cross St Pancras due to problems with the signals. But in good news, the underground station has reopened and trains are stopping again on the Central Line at Lancaster Gate following an earlier staff shortage. And as always, if I've missed anything or if you're stuck in traffic anywhere in South West London, do WhatsApp us on 07871670493.
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1: Love it.
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1: So
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4: Love in Southwest London, Riverside.
0: Well, yes, good morning. You are listening to Riverside Breakfast with me, Ben Hayes.
1: And me, Ava Casey.
0: And Uber Boat by Thames Clippers. Well, tomorrow we'll see more than 1,000 cyclists ride through London completely starkers. That's right, the World Naked Bike Ride London is all in the name of climate action, cyclist rights and body freedom. Mm-hmm. And to talk to us about it is Mike Grenville. Mike, good morning.
5: Good morning. Actually, first thing I need to say, it's actually on Sunday this year, not Saturday.
0: That's right. You're absolutely right.
5: Well, it has been on Saturday for many years, but actually it's Sunday this year.
0: It's Sunday this year. You're absolutely right. Well, first of all, Mike, just tell us about the event. And also, more importantly, what's the weather going to be like?
5: I think the weather's going to be okay. I don't know. You have the weather predictors there, but it's a bit miserable where I am today. But Sunday looks going to be all right. It's going to be about 22 degrees, so it should be just perfect. Really, not too sunny, not too cold.
0: And tell us about the event, because this isn't the first time. It's been going for many years. So just tell us about the story and the history.
5: It began in 2004, and it's been going every year. It's a ride that began in Vancouver and spread around the world. And it happens in a number of other places in the United Kingdom, but in countries literally around the world, called the World Naked Bike Ride.
0: How did you first get involved in it?
5: How did I get first involved in it? Well, I got first involved because back in 2003, in the lead up to the Iraq war, I was wondering what I could do to protest about it. And I came up with this idea to get some naked bodies and spell out the word peace. And which we did it. That was in January. And it was the whole of the front page of The Guardian. It was on page 3 of the Financial Times. And this idea spread around the world. And so and then the organizer in Canada heard about this, saw my newspaper article, photo, and said, you should do this in London. And then one of the people who was involved in my thing also then, so it started from there. And it coincided with a change in the law in the United Kingdom, or in England and Wales, where the Sexual Offences Act 2003 means it's no longer an offence simply to be naked in public. So that made it, you know, made it possible without it being an illegal event.
0: There you go. And you're organising the Clapham Junction meet, because there's 9 stations, is that right, across London?
5: But there's 9 different starts, yeah.
0: That's right. And there's going to be one starting in Clapham Junction. So how many cyclists
5: Clapham Junction
0: are you expecting?
5: Well, and there's one that starts in Kew Bridge. Oh, nice. And then they join us in Clapham. We have about, it varies, but it's about 50, 60 people start from Clapham, another 50, 60 from Kew. And then we meet at Forum Magnum Square in London, where it becomes about 1,000 or 1,200, depending on the weather, really.
1: And you don't need to register. You can just show up on Sunday.
5: Just show up with your bike. And it's bare as you dare. You don't have to be naked. Mm-hmm. Many people are. Some people arrive fully clothed and say, actually, you know, it's okay. And then strip off. Or, you know, gradually lose more and more of those as the ride goes on.
0: Particularly if it's a hot day as well.
5: Indeed.
0: Tell us as well. So this is, it is a form of raising awareness and protest, isn't it? This. So what are the sort of the aims behind Sunday's events?
5: Well, I think as you said in the intro, it's really started out with these three things: a protest against global dependency on oil and against car culture that we have embedded in our minds. It's about the demonstrating really the vulnerability of cyclists on the streets. My wife used to have painted on her back, "Can you see me now?" And it was amazing sometime being on the naked bike ride and everyone waving and cheering and noticing us. Mm. And then putting clothes on afterwards, and then having to, you know, really dodge cars that were really trying to cut you up. And then also just celebrating being human. We have a lot of hang-ups in this country, particularly around just being human, just our bodies, all the different shapes and sizes. And if you have a body issue, then becoming a naturist is actually one of the best things you can do. The naturist community is a very welcoming, body positive environment, and you can check out British Naturism website and you'll find some local clubs to you. And that's a great way of overcoming any body issues that you may have, and realizing what bodies look like. They're all sorts of shapes and sizes. We get fed with these glamorized images of what bodies are, and it's completely unrealistic. And as a result, we have a lot of hang-ups about our bodies. And I think just being human is a wonderful thing to celebrate.
0: Does an event like this face opposition, given that it's... I guess because some people might find it, as you say, they have hang-ups about it. They might find it sort of like, oh, I don't want this.
1: Find it, quote-unquote, disgusting, and you'd be it's not.
5: You do get a few, but there are a few people, yes, who really struggle with it. It's true. But as a wonderful thing, cycling around naked, is the people cheering and applauding and so on, is the overwhelming response from people. It seems to trigger something in people. It triggers some sense of freedom and actually feels complete. After a short time, it feels completely normal. You just get over it. It's like being at home. You know, when you're at home, you can be naked at home, and it's just a normal thing. And I often describe it as a bit like getting into a cold bath. You know, the thought of it cry. But once you're actually in the bath, it's okay.
0: You're acclimatized.
1: Wow. You're a pair in numbers too. So it's easy to be brave with other people.
0: And so just a quick reminder, Mike, just how can people get involved on Sunday? Where can they meet if they want to? If they've been hearing this and they think that's something I want to get involved in, where can they meet you on Sunday?
5: Well, if you want to come to either Kew Bridge or to Clapham Junction on Grants Road side of the railway station, then just turn up with your bike, meet there at 2 o'clock, and we set off at 2:15 on Sunday.
0: Wonderful. Well, Mike Grenville, thank you so much for speaking to us about the World Naked Bike Ride London. Coming up shortly, we're going to be speaking to someone who's going stateside to go and follow the football after this.

0: Oh, yeah, everyone's swaying in the office, in the studio here. Take that. With a million love songs, but unfortunately, we've got to do the news, haven't we? So that's enough of long love songs for you. Right, so what's the time? 8:31. Let's get the Riverside Reports with Mia Herford.
1: Good morning, the top stories. Sir Keir Starmer is still without an armed force minister after several Ministry of Defence staff resigned over spending. Al Carnes quit just hours after Defence Secretary John Healey accused the Prime Minister of not properly funding the government's security plan. The PM insists the money he's planning to spend will be enough to protect the UK. The financial effects of the Iran war led to the economy shrinking slightly in April. GDP was down by 0.1% in April as fuel prices rises hit spending. The US president has once again set expectations high for a peace deal with Iran. Donald Trump says an agreement has been approved by Iran's leadership, but Tehran says no conclusion has been reached. School leavers, as well as young people starting university, are being offered a vaccine against meningitis B in England, Wales and Scotland. It follows deadly outbreaks in Kent and Reading. And the opening match of the World Cup saw hosts Mexico beat nine-man South Africa 2-0 in Mexico City. Overnight, South Korea fought back from a goal down to beat the Czech Republic 2-1. That was Riverside Reports. I'm Mia Herford. More for you in half an hour.
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4: Good morning, I'm Ava Casey. Here's the weather. This morning we'll start largely cloudy with the odd spot of drizzle, turning dry with brief sunny breaks through the afternoon before sunshine develops by evening. It'll be breezier and warmer with highest temperatures of 21 degrees. Whatever the weather, London's freshest fruit, veg and flowers are always in season at New Covent Garden Market, serving the capital 6 days a week from Nine Elms.
5: 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They're my family. When I first got here, I was the only Asian person in the market. And to get accepted into this community and be part of that has been, you know, an honour.
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0: Tears Won't Lie by Brooke Combe this morning. 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
1: And me, Eve Casey.
0: And Uber Boat by Thames Clippers. 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
0: Good morning, you are listening to Riverside Breakfast, and yes, from Riverside to stateside, Aisha Galati, who's sports presenter and reporter with 442 and head of women's football at Haters TV, joins us on the line. Aisha, good morning.
4: Hello, good morning, Ben.
0: How are you? And I say from Riverside to stateside because you used to be a part of the sports team here.
4: Yeah, absolutely. My journey all started at Riverside Radio. So huge shout out to Community Radio for sort of everything I've done and gone on to do. So yeah, Community Radio is the best, especially Riverside.
0: Amazing. So that means my call-up's coming.
1: There you
0: good.
1: Go.
0: Right, okay.
1: Sorry.
4: Yes, definitely.
0: Tell us about your journey, because you're heading over to America for the World Cup. What are you going to be doing when you get out there, and where are you heading to?
4: So I fly to Dallas tomorrow morning. England's first group game against Croatia is in Texas, in Dallas. So I'll be going to that on Wednesday, which is very exciting. But it's kind of hard because we're in Group L, so we have to wait a long time for our first game.
0: It's a bit of a sort of stop-start kind of gear change. You know, it's all here, but oh, we actually got to wait a week for it to kick off.
4: Exactly, yeah, no, so I guess it gives, let's look at the positive side, it gives England and Thomas Tuchel a bit longer to acclimatise and get ready for that first game. And then, yeah, I'll be heading to New York after that for England's third group game, which is England-Panama. We faced them in 2018. Actually, you know, two opponents we faced in 2018, so...
0: Yeah, particularly
4: Croatia. Shades of that World Cup.
0: We can't,
4: yes,
0: we can't shake Croatia.
4: No, we can't. Yeah, of course, that 2018 semi-final, which we unfortunately lost to Croatia, and we faced them in the 2021 group stages of the Euros. We keep facing them in the Nations League. Yeah, that they seem to be a bit of a nemesis, to be honest with you. Yeah, I mean, their record is incredible for a nation of their size, you know, silver and bronze medals at their two last World Cups. But you know, England have to do something about that this time, I think.
0: They do. Well, enough about Croatia. Let's talk about Thomas Tuchel and his side. How do you feel about England's chances?
4: Yeah, it's crazy, isn't it? I mean, we're coming into this one, having had our sort of best run in tournaments that we've ever really had under Gareth Southgate. Of course, he stepped away and Thomas Tuchel's come in. I think it would be remiss for any of that work that Southgate did to kind of be undone. So we've got to hope that Thomas Tuchel has built on it. And I believe he has. You know, he's a top class manager. We're sort of looking at the managers yesterday going, I think England have on paper like the best sort of tactical manager. Yeah, he's got to just show it on the world stage. I think we've had friendlies, we've had sort of other bits and bobs going on, but you don't really know until you get to these tournaments just how it is all clicking. But you asked for my opinion, so I'll give it to you. I think we're going to do really, really well. Yeah, I really see us getting to the final. I really do. And yeah, I'm going to say it's coming home, because I know that's. I feel like we've got to manifest that.
1: You
4: got to
1: be positive. Got to manifest
4: that
1: energy.
4: Everyone's
1: been so negative, and I'm like, guys, come on. How are you
4: exactly.
1: going to deal with the fans?
4: Yeah, I
0: did my predictions, and I actually had us going out in the semi-finals.
4: Oh. Did you?
0: Somehow we meet Portugal in the semis, and then it's a Spain-Portugal final for me.
4: Oh. Really? Wow. Okay.
0: So, but we'll see. We'll see. I didn't feel good about it. But
4: no. Yeah. I'm not on board with that. I think we need to change that.
0: What do you think of the squads that that he's picked? So much is always talked about the players that don't make it in. But what do you think about the players who have? And particularly Jude Bellingham. Is he going to start?
4: Yeah, I mean, that's the topic of conversation, isn't it? Those players that were left out, the sort of other sort of number 10 roles. I mean, Cole Palmer, Phil Foden, Harry Maguire being left out. He wasn't very happy about that one, was he?
0: Adam Wharton as well.
4: Adam Wharton, yeah. I mean, yeah, I've not even mentioned him. But yeah, so many names. But yeah, like you say, we've got to focus on the ones that are going. And I think that you can't look... you can't look much beyond Captain Kane, Harry Kane. If England are going to have a good run in the tournament, we need Harry Kane to be firing from all cylinders. We need him to be, you know, winning that golden boot, to be honest, yeah, if we're going to have a chance of winning. On the Jude Bellingham point, there's discussion around will it be him or will it be Morgan Rogers? I think just based on ability and based on match winning moments, it's got to be Jude Bellingham. Mm. We saw what he did in Slovakia, in that Slovakia game at the last Euros. He's got that in him. He's a winner. He's a superstar, and he's another player that we really need to have turning it on for us to have great hopes in this tournament. But I think it's interesting because obviously there's Kane and Bellingham, but besides that, there's not like massive superstars in this team. But I think the thing that was working so well with Gareth Southgate was just how they were all gelling, you know, changing from back in the day when they didn't really get on and they didn't really want to play with each other to now them feeling like this is the pinnacle and this is everything they want to be doing, and they work together, they're friends on and off the pitch. Like it really shows, and that harmony is going to be essential. And I want to shout out Jordan Pickford as well, because he's, you know, on paper and in the Premier League, it's sort of same, like a bit of an average goalkeeper. When he gets to the World Cups and Euros, he's a hero. Yeah. He's a superstar. Put him in an England shirt and what a goalkeeper. So he's going to need to be on top form again, because as we know, goalkeepers have such a big role to play in tournaments, especially when it gets to those knockout stages and then those potential dreaded penalty shootouts. Oh,
0: yes, no, we let's not talk about those just yet. We've got the group stages first.
4: Long way to go.
0: Who else beyond England should we be looking out for? If somebody maybe, I don't know, Ava, you're mm-hmm. Irish, maybe you feel like I don't want to support England.
1: Mm-hmm. What? Just to be on the lookout for it.
4: I mean, if France are going to be a beast, you know, they knocked us out of that last World Cup. They of course made it to that final last year and have won previously recently. Didier Deschamps' last tournament as well, he's going to be going going hard, and Kylian Mbappe, Ballon d'Or winner Ousmane Dembele, again, like real match winners, real people who can make a big difference. I think Brazil are an interesting one, because I think people are saying they're not going to do that well. I feel like they might. They've got a good shot, you know, they've got real goal scorers in that team. And people who've had great seasons. I mean, Cunha's playing for them. Casemiro's going to be a big part of that squad. Those two. I think it's also hard to look past Spain too. Spain are just always such a big contender. I'm going to give you my dark horse.
0: Please.
4: I went for Switzerland as my dark horse this year.
0: They tournament really well, don't they?
4: Yeah, they're sort of, you know, perennially underestimated a little bit. But also their group is, I dare to say it, but slightly easier because they're in a group with one of the host nations, which means you don't sort of get that highly seeded team. So they're in a group with Canada, Bosnia and, the final team evades me right now.
0: But it's definitely a group that they can get out of.
4: It's a team that 100%. They should be looking to top. And you know, if you come, if we say get out of, but in this tournament, you only really need to win a game to get out of it, because there's going to be like a lot of third place teams getting out. So you really just want the favourable draw. Yeah. And Switzerland can top that group easily, I think, and you know, have a strong run. I predict at least a quarter final for them.
0: And just finally, prediction for the England Croatia game when it all kicks off. How are we going to get on?
4: We are going to win 3-1.
0: Come on.
1: Oh, wow, okay.
4: Yes.
0: Yes, and we need that. We need that. We do.
4: Indeed.
0: Aisha, thank you so much. And maybe, I don't know, maybe when you're back from the World Cup, we can hear all about it, your travels and your tales.
4: Good, yes, but yes, thank you. We'd love to, yeah.
0: Thank you so much for joining us. And enjoy. I'm so jealous. So jealous.
4: Oh,
0: I can't believe it.
4: Thank you so much.
0: Enjoy. Have a wonderful time. Right, the time is 8:44. Let's party, though, like it's 1999.

0: Right, 8:47. Let's get a bit of a slightly late update on the travel.
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0: What's happening?
3: So, the earlier traffic in on your way to Heathrow at the Heathrow Spur Road South Bend is clear now in the just before the tunnels into the terminals. If you're heading that way, there are still the usual delays on the M4 onto the elevated section going eastbound from Junction 3 Hayes to Junction 2 Brentford. The travel time there is now 15 minutes. There's one lane blocked in Heston and there's slow traffic due to an accident on the A4 into town from Jersey Road to Austerlitz Station. Then in East Sheen, there's some slow traffic, but it's still moving on the South Circular from Roehampton Lane to Chalker's Corner. In Battersea, there's stop-start traffic as per on a Friday, as we know, on the Battersea Bridge going northbound from Prince of Wales Drive to Cheyne Walk. The travel time there is 25 minutes, so do sit tight if you're there. And in Croydon, traffic is queuing and building heavy due to an earlier accident on the Dupas Hill Road in both directions near Stafford Road / Epsom Road. There's congestion to the five ways back along Stafford Road and queues back over the Croydon flyover. In terms of public transport then, there are still severe delays on the Victoria Line due to a track fault at Walthamstow Central. There are minor delays then on the Piccadilly Line westbound between Acton Town and Heathrow Airport and between Acton Town and Rainers Lane due to problems with the signals at Green Park. And there are delays of up to 10 minutes and some cancellations on the South Western Railway between London Waterloo and Barnes due to an earlier faulty train. If we've missed anything, please do WhatsApp us on 0787170493.
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2: 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Loving's

0: Good morning. You are listening to Riverside Breakfast with me, Ben Hayes.
1: And me, Ava Casey.
0: And Uber Boat by Thames Clippers. We've got a couple of responses. We've been asking people's World Cup memories.
1: Nice.
0: Quite a few responses on social media. We've got, in fact, Alex, our first guest of the morning, Alex Stevens.
1: Oh.
0: He's got back in touch.
1: Welcome
0: and he said that Michael Owen goal against Argentina in 98. Yeah, that was superb. The other one he said was...
1: Oh my God, is that Gemma Owens' dad from Love Island?
0: Yes. I think it is.
1: Asking the room that will know.
0: I think it is.
1: Mia's going to
0: fact check that, but
1: go.
0: I think it is. But he also said that Zidane headbutt. Yes, the 2006 final, Zinedine Zidane in his final match ever headbutting Marco Materazzi in the chest and in the final. And they went on to lose. That would be that final you're talking about Mia. Was that a nod and a thumbs?
2: It is, yes. Yeah. Gemma Owen's dad is Michael Owen.
1: There you go. Now see, I do know something about football. Thank you. Thank you very much. So he headbutted somebody in the chest.
0: He headbutted a player in the chest. There were words that were spoken.
1: Oh.
0: And Zidane just went for it.
1: It's mad to use your head.
0: Mad.
1: Oof. That is crazy.
0: You know, no pun intended, but complete head loss moment from that. We've had a response from Mikhail. Mikhail, part of the sports team. Morning, Mikhail. He says, watching the England-Columbia penalty shootout in 2018 from behind the goals.
1: Oh,
0: so he was there.
1: Or flexing on us today.
0: Yeah, absolutely. I remember that one. I remember my son was... He'd won.
1: Aww.
0: And he was sat on my knee and we watched that final. I remember that one. So yeah, keep them coming in. Breakfast at riversideradio.com. Let us know your World Cup memories. We had Harry's message earlier as well.
1: Yes, yeah.
0: He's gotten back in touch because we said, have you got an England shirt? And he says, no England shirts. If they don't pick me for the team, I ain't dressing up for it.
1: Dead right, Harry.
0: Which, I love that. But yeah, keep them coming in for breakfast at riversideradio.com is the email. What's the number?
1: The WhatsApp is 0787160493 or on social media at This Is Riverside.
0: Yes, that's right. Coming up in the next hour of the show as well, we're gonna have two more former Riversiders in the studio.
1: Exciting.
0: To join us. We've had chats about bikes and now we're switching it to the trains.
1: Mm-hmm.
0: Because they're gonna be coming
1: transport.
0: In to talk about their podcast, Mind the Pod. To give that little hint as to what that might be, but that's coming up in the next hour of the show. But stick with us, it's a pleasure to have you on Riverside Breakfast.

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1: Good morning. A cabinet minister's revealed he agreed to cut his own department's budget to help fund defence. Business Secretary Peter Kyle says he made the sacrifice within seconds of being asked. Yesterday, Defence Secretary John Healey and Armed Forces Minister Al Carnes both quit, accusing the Prime Minister of not committing enough cash to keep the country safe. Mr. Kyle insists spending choices need to be weighed against the health of the economy.
2: If we did it in a way that was irresponsible, then you'd end up impacting the growth of our economy and it would be a zero-sum game. It would be fool's gold if we did so in an irresponsible way.
1: Iran says it's not yet reached a final conclusion on a peace deal with the United States to end the war. The foreign ministry claims most of the text is finalized, but it accuses Washington of repeatedly shifting its position. Earlier, Donald Trump claimed peace talks have been brought to the highest level of the leadership and approved. He told reporters he's even thinking about when it will be signed.
3: The Strait will officially open as soon as we sign, which could be soon, very soon, maybe over the weekend. In Europe, I won't be able to be there, but JD will be there, Vice President, and some of the people.
1: School leavers, as well as young people starting university for the first time, are being offered a vaccine against meningitis B in England and Scotland. A first dose will be offered from July, with a second needed at least 4 weeks later for full protection. It follows recent outbreaks, the most serious being in Kent, where two teenagers died. Health Secretary James Murray explains why he's acting now.
4: We don't know at the moment whether that's a one-off or whether this is the beginning of a change in the way that meningitis B spreads and affects people. And I don't want to take that risk this autumn, which is why we're having this one-off vaccination programme.
1: Londoners could start using driverless taxis as soon as this summer. At first, the cars will have a driver ready to take control if necessary and until the technology is proven to be safe. There are concerns these robo-taxis could contradict the mayor's transport strategy to reduce emissions in the city and increase the public's use of public transport. Three red cards were dished out as co-hosts Mexico beat South Africa 2-0 in the opening game at the World Cup. In Group A, South Korea fought back to overcome the Czech Republic 2-1. The other hosts, Canada, take on Bosnia and Herzegovina later, and the USA face Paraguay overnight. Former FIFA advisor Michael Hirschman says football soared in popularity in America since the last World Cup was held in there in 1994.
5: It wasn't amongst the top 20 popular sports. Now it's the third most popular sport in our country. More children are playing soccer here than baseball in school. And so the excitement is palpable.
1: And finally, the colourful peacock has been revealed as the nation's favourite butterfly. The species, with striking colours designed to fend off predators, topped a UK poll of more than 20,000 votes. The orange-tipped butterfly came a close second, followed by red admirals in third. That was Riverside Reports. I'm Mia Herford. More for you in half an hour.
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8: Good morning, I'm Ava Casey. Here's the weather. This morning we'll start largely cloudy with the odd spot of drizzle, turning dry with brief sunny breaks through the afternoon before sunshine develops by the evening. It'll be breezier and warmer with highest temperatures of 21 degrees. Whatever the weather, London's freshest fruit, veg and flowers are always in season at New Covent Garden Market, serving the capital 6 days a week from Nine Elms.
9: Hi, I'm George Marshall. I work at Bevington Salads. I've been working here now for over 13 years. It's a love-hate relationship at work and also with my dad, but most of the time it's all love. Yeah, we've got some quality produce here. We're all competitors in this market. We're all doing the same thing, selling the same produce, but we all work together. You know, we all get the job done together. It's just great to have that morale, that support, and we're one big team.

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2: Love in Southwest London. Riverside.
3: Good morning.
4: Good morning.
3: Good morning. It's Friday. As we always say, the world. Because the World Cup starts here. You can see what's on my mind. The weekend starts here. The weekend begins with us. You listen to Riverside Breakfast with me, Ben Hayes.
4: And me, Ava Casey.
3: And Uber Boat by Thames Clippers. Pleasure to have you with us this morning. Joining whatever it is that you're doing, getting
4: wherever
3: ready.
4: Wherever you are.
3: Just maybe you're a bit bleary-eyed because you stayed up to watch that 3 a.m.
4: Yeah.
3: kickoff.
4: Are you going to stay up to watch any of it?
3: No.
4: No.
3: No, I've... To be honest,
4: out of a Thursday.
3: To be honest, even the 10 o'clock or the 9 o'clock, 10 o'clock kickoffs.
4: Valid. Because I just can't get over how long they are. When I was looking at it and they said that extra time would be an extra half an hour, I thought, really?
3: Well, as it gets to like the latter stages, if it's like level in the knockout stage, then they have to do extra time.
4: Extra
3: and then penalties.
4: Half an hour.
3: Yeah, yeah.
4: Mad.
3: So all of this. So, but at the early stages, like the best bit is watching two teams that you just have. Don't have a Scooby who they are, but you're just like excited to see them because you're like anything can happen.
4: Yeah.
3: So I love that. So just the random get, I don't know, watching Cape Verde play whoever. Just like when you never
4: get
3: to
4: when
3: see
4: are you
3: them.
4: Ever going to see that? So, it's like going to be televised.
3: It'll all be televised.
4: Imagine.
3: It's going to be exciting. It's all good. I'm so. I sat last night in front of the sofa. I had a Mexican beer.
4: Oh wow!
3: That wasn't planned. Yeah. So that's what it was. And then I had my World Soccer magazine, and I was reading about
4: oh,
3: the teams. Such an anorak.
4: No, that's so good. You're really going in on your hobby.
3: I'm in. My son is like, he's so pumped. We're all pumped.
4: You wear matching jerseys. I can picture.
3: No, I put. So I've got this shirt in a smaller size.
4: Nice.
3: So I'm wearing the England 98. One I've got a smaller one, and I put it on him early this week just to see
4: how it
3: fits. And he sort of laughed and was like, "It's like a dress, Daddy." Very, very exciting. Mm-hmm. All the World Cup stuff, but yes, the weekend starts now.
4: Yeah,
3: and it's a pleasure to be with you. We're asking for your World Cup memories as well. Other memory. I mean, I don't want to take it all from you guys. I know you've got memories coming out of your ears.
4: we're so excited. We're so excited.
3: But we were talking earlier about the Alma. And obviously, Gareth Southgate look-alike competition. Obviously, Gareth Southgate, I think there was a much love-hate relationship with the England fans.

0: ads in Gareth Southgate. Really? Because it felt just like, oh, so slow, turgid football. But, you know, got us to finals, yeah. Got us to semi-finals. So wonderful, wonderful sort of roller coaster ride. Mm-hmm. David Beckham got sent off in 98. Redemption in 2002, that he got sent off against Argentina, scored the penalty against them. We won.
1: What
0: wonderful
1: was it like
0: narrative.
1: To watch David Beckham play? It's, I can imagine it was crazy.
0: He is the reason that I love football.
1: Really?
0: Dave, oh, growing up, David Beckham's
1: he
0: like
1: was the guy.
0: Peak. And Clive Tildesley commentary was like, just inject it into my veins right now.
1: Wow. And he walked out with his buzz cut.
0: Buzzcut or mohawk. We all had the mohawk in 2002.
1: Oh my god, did you?
0: Well, it's not like cut in, but we'd always sort of like, we'd be in the toilets
1: way.
0: At school,
1: okay.
0: Like wetting our hair.
1: Do you ever get frosted tips?
0: No.
1: There's still time.
0: There's still time, hey. Yep. but let us know some of your World Cup memories. Breakfast at riversideradio.com. That's the email that you can use to get in touch. How else can people get in touch?
1: You can WhatsApp us on 0787167493 or social media at This Is Riverside.
0: That's right. Don't go anywhere, because coming up very, very shortly, yes. Our next guests have just arrived and they've talked to us about their new podcast. And I had a listen to it yesterday. It was amazing.
1: It's really fun. Cool.
0: It's really, really good. So looking forward to that. So don't go anywhere. If you want to know what it is, well, you can have to stick around. But in time, let's have great band name, yeah. Artist name here now, Shaboozy.
1: Oh, yes.
2: Great.
0: Do you know this person? Mm-hmm.
2: No.
0: Oh.
1: I think you might know the song. Oh. I feel like you'd be surprised that you know it.
0: Okay.
1: Yeah.
0: I think I'll be surprised. This is Cowgirl by Shaboozy. It feels very 90s, yeah. 80s. Like Shaboozy.

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2: Right, it's 9:15. Let's get a travel update, please, over. What's happening outside?
3: If we're in Croydon, the Croydon flyover in both directions is closed. There are long delays there due to an accident between the Park Lane roundabout and Stafford Road. There's congestion to Park Lane from Coombe Road and Wesley Road back to the Whitgift Centre. Queues at Wadden back along Stafford Road from the Five Ways Junction. So if you can get out of there, do, because you'll be stuck there for a long while, I can only imagine. There, then back up to Battersea, there's stop-start traffic on the Battersea Bridge going northbound from Prince of Wales Drive to Cheyne Walk. The travel time there remains at 25 minutes. Then it's in Wandsworth. It's slow but moving on the West Hill northbound between Tibbetts Corner and Upper Richmond Road. And then there are some delays on the M4 but onto the elevated section going eastbound from Junction 3 Hayes to Junction 2 Brentford. In regards to public transport then, Victoria Line, there are still severe delays on that line due to a track fault at Walthamstow Central. And another warning about the Harry Styles concert at Wembley Stadium tonight. It starts at 5 p.m, so expect extra traffic around that area and on the tube lines just between Wembley Stadium, Wembley Park and Wembley Central all today from 5. If we've missed anything or if you're stuck anywhere across London, text us on 078 716 7043.
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2: Well, good morning and welcome back to Riverside Breakfast with me, Ben Hayes.
3: And me, Ava Casey.
2: And Uber Boat by Thames Clippers. And we've had... I'm dropping things all over the place in here. We've already had one previous Riversider. And we're joined now two more.
3: Crazy. This never happens.
2: Welcome to Tom Noonan and Hannah Ward-Glenter. Good morning.
4: Morning. Thank you so much for having us.
2: Has it changed at all?
3: How is it being back?
5: Oh, it's very slick now.
2: Yes. I mean,
5: it was always very nice. We learnt a lot, but Riverside just goes up in the world.
4: You've got a very swanky sofa outside that I don't think was around in our
5: the
4: day.
5: The tea and coffee machine is
4: the facilities have really hyped up.
3: The mini fridge.
4: A mini fridge. Yeah, I didn't think that we had a mini
3: fridge. How long has it been?
5: It's been now 4 years.
3: Oh, wow, that's not that long.
5: 21 to 22. So we're here a few years after it changed from Wandsworth Radio to Riverside Radio.
3: Okay.
5: And it does just sort of... The number of people who you meet who say, oh, yeah, I've done some work with Riverside Radio. It's like, oh, yeah, we know it well. It gets everywhere. Everyone wants a bit of Riverside Radio.
4: And I should say, actually, because you're the sports editor at the moment, aren't you? And on my walk here, I actually bumped into someone running who was the former sports editor of Riverside Radio.
3: That's mad.
2: We're everywhere.
4: Yeah.
2: Well, you're not here to reminisce as such about this, but you are here to talk about Mind the Pod. Mind the Pod, your podcast. Tell us a little bit about what is it about, but also where did the idea come from?
5: Okay, so while we were here at Riverside, the reason we were here is because we both want to be journalists. So then we went to train to be journalists. And on this training course, we had to do a podcasting module where we had to make a podcast, come up with your own idea and produce a little pilot, basically, for grades on your course. And we were discussing what ideas we could do. And I thought, what's the stupidest thing you could do a podcast about? I thought, wouldn't it be really silly?
2: Never open that can of worms.
5: Yeah. Well, we opened it and poured out the contents. And I thought, oh, the stupidest thing to do a podcast about would be an episode about each station on the London Underground.
3: Stop.
5: And I laughed.
4: And we laughed and we laughed. And then we stopped laughing and we thought, oh, hold on a minute.
2: Actually,
4: doesn't sound that terrible. And then we kept doing it, and then people were like, oh, actually, that sounds like a really
5: fun idea.
4: No, yes.
5: And 5 years later, we're actually
4: here
5: making this podcast for real, basically.
2: Episodes galore because of all the how many tube stations are there?
4: So there are 272 tube stations.
3: Wow.
4: Unfortunately, for all you DLR fans, overground fans, we're not counting those yet, because 272 is plenty to contend with for the moment. But that's already loads if you factor in bonus episodes. Like, you know, you could do an Aldwych Halloweeny abandoned tube station episode.
2: Ooh.
4: The content is endless. I think we will expire physically or mentally before
2: you get
4: the episode
2: end.
3: I mean, you've already done so many. You're already at B.
4: Yes.
5: So we started on start of April.
3: Yeah.
5: There are 9 A's, which was enough to start us off. And now we're into the B's.
3: Yeah.
5: So it was Baker Street a couple of weeks ago. And then this week it's Balham.
4: Mm-hmm. It's our first Southwest London station.
5: Yes.
2: Special. And it's a good one as well, Balham.
4: Well, it's quite funny.
2: Tell us about it.
4: You don't necessarily know, whenever you get to a station, you get to them and you think, what are we going to do for this? Haven't really got any. Some of them you've got an immediate idea. So, you know, like,
5: Baker Street's an obvious one.
4: Exactly.
5: It was all Sherlock Holmes.
2: Yes, of course.
4: And then you get to somewhere like Balham and you're like, I'll give it a quick Google. And then you find so many interesting things. So we ended up focusing a little bit on the Balham Blitz bombing.
5: Yes.
4: Which is obviously quite downbeat.
5: Yes.
4: But then we found...
5: Older listeners probably will be aware of a Peter Sellers sketch, a Goonies sketch, I think. So him, Spike Milligan, various others. And they did this sketch of trying to sell Balham as an exotic tourist location in the style of like 50s American travelogues. So they made it in 1958. And we stumbled across it. We're like, this is A, genius. People should definitely go and listen to the original. And B, we're like, we think we could do a little Mickey take of Balham now. Because that's essentially what it was at the time. We're like, we can definitely modernise this with all the quirks and stereotypes that you associate.
4: Yes, we do lean quite heavily into stereotypes. We love Balham, so, you know, it's we're not trying to be rude about the people of Balham.
2: We've actually got a little clip of that we're gonna play now.
6: Balham, gateway to the south. We enter Balham through the radiant corridors of Balham Tube Station, and at once we are aware that here is a land of happy, contented people who enjoy the hustle and bustle of rush hour on the Northern Line.
7: Oh, for God's sake!
6: This is busy High Street, a vibrant metropolis of the town's activities. Note the quaint indie stores native to Balham. Aldi, Sainsbury's, and further in the distance, the faint meadow glow of Waitrose. You'll rarely find a Linda McCartney fake steak or corn sausage roll in these parts due to the ravenous local vegetarian population. Oh, here some of them come now.
7: Our bodies just digest vegetation better.
8: Yeah, I'm doing it to save money so I can get on the housing ladder.
7: I've got a phobia of salmonella.
9: I really like the Beatles.
6: Balham is a diverse and...
2: It's incredible.
4: Sorry, people of Balham, we apologise. We love you dearly.
5: Disclaimer, Hannah, who wrote this
2: I was going to say,
5: lived in Balham.
4: I did.
3: Boots on the ground journalism.
4: Exactly, boots on the ground journalism. And it's also very self-reflective.
2: Yes.
4: Of, you know...
2: Yes.
4: What it's like in Balham.
5: It really is from a place of love.
4: But it is.
5: You do find, as Hannah was saying, all these different places, you split London into 272 different areas, mm-hmm. and you can get quite niche, but you find there is such a rich tapestry across the whole city. You'll find it doing Riverside across just four boroughs. You know, you go to all these little individual places and you find... these incredible hidden stories, and so it's very rewarding.
2: And one of those, we don't want to give away too much of the episode because it's really, and you should all go and check out Mind the Pod. But who is Charles Bravo?
5: Okay, so each week I have to try and surprise Hannah with a fact or a story about each station that she might not have heard of. So Charles Bravo was basically one of the original true crime tabloid murder mysteries. It was one of the biggest Victorian murder mystery scandals. He was a lawyer in Victorian London, and he lived in Balham, and he started dying over the course of 3 days, and doctors came to his bedside, and they all agreed he was being poisoned with antimony, which is a pretty unpleasant way to die, poison. But they've never, to this day... like 150 years later, solved who actually killed Charles Bravo. It could have been his wife, who he wasn't particularly nice to, we should say. It could have been himself, because there's this theory he might have been microdosing, poisoning his wife, so it might have backfired.
3: Oh.
5: The housekeeper he supposedly fired, a junior colleague at the law firm he supposedly fired.
3: This is a long list.
4: It's a case of Cluedo.
2: This is Agatha Christie waiting to happen.
4: It's a whole spin-off podcast in itself, and we find that the more we investigate each different area, we think, oh gosh, okay, well actually, we didn't have anything, we've now got all these really cool things, and we're going to try and jam things. We try and keep each episode quite short, and we end up talking about all these interesting things that have to cut quite briefly.
2: Sounds like our breakfast show.
5: Also, it's made for Netflix. Charles Bravo. It's a great name.
3: Yeah.
5: The murder of Charles Bravo is that's a drama waiting.
2: You could
5: to
2: slot him into any time zone, and he would be wonderful. But you're going through this alphabetically as well. So you've done the A's, B's. So that must mean soon you'll be doing Battersea Power Station. And is that one of the newest stations?
4: It is one of the newest.
5: I think it's
4: stations.
5: The newest. That's in 9L, basically. I remember. While I was here at Riverside Radio, they opened it, and we were there on the opening day with the Mayor of London and the head of TfL. We were reporting from the opening. It was a huge day for the area. It's such a swanky station. The whole area is very swanky now.
4: And we are actually going to head there just after this interview, because an important part of each of our episodes is that we like to hear the voices of people who live in the area. So whilst we're doing each episode, we go around and get people to say the name of the station. So you'll hear a little compilation. So at the start of each one, you'll hear Balham, Balham, Balham, Balham, Balham. And we're going to Battersea Power Station after this to get those voices. And we try and get it for every episode. So if anyone would like to, you know, email us with their voices to be part of that.
5: You're welcome.
4: Tom,
5: are we allowed to plug our email?
3: Yeah, of course.
2: Please.
5: Okay, so the podcast is Mind the Pod. 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
2: Somebody might have a bit of a nugget of a station.
4: So
2: have you got a favourite station? Have you already done it, or do you know of one that's to come and you're like, I can't wait to get into that one?
4: Mine changes. It's a bit like asking about a favourite child, to be honest, because we feel very attached at Mind the Pod to all of the stations.
5: Yes. Of them
2: equally. If there was a fire, you would take them all. Yes.
4: Exactly. I mean, one that's particularly nostalgic for me at the moment is Angel. So we did that episode. It was our pilot episode, and it's got the longest escalator on the London Underground. It's a huge long escalator, and you're down it and you're like, oh gosh, I'm only halfway. And as part of that, we found a chap who skied down the escalator. So
3: what?
4: We
5: you're not allowed to do it. Don't try it at home. We don't advocate
4: for that. Don't give it a go. It's quite dangerous. But then we did a whole episode trying to find the chap who skied down it. He didn't then necessarily want to come on the pod. So we found a ski instructor to kind of do a bit of commentary for us about skiing down escalators and why you shouldn't do it, because it's really risky. So Angel is probably one of my favourites for that reason.
2: Yeah, Tom?
5: I love Waterloo. I think it's a beautiful station anyway, above ground. And also it's a great song. While we're doing the podcast, I've been making a playlist.
2: It is extraordinary,
5: the number of songs that are named after tube stations. I challenge people to go away, look on Spotify, wherever you get your music, and just search up a random tube station. I promise you, there will be a song named after that station.
2: Warwick Avenue.
5: Warwick Avenue's a great one.
4: Battersea Power Station. Has anyone done that hit?
5: There is. Yeah. I've looked it up to check.
3: Really? No.
5: I've checked. There is something called Battersea Power Station. Baker Street's a great one.
2: Yeah.
5: Of course. Jerry Rafferty.
2: Yes.
5: And some of them are named after Baker Street. Jerry Rafferty lived on and all around Baker Street, I think, so we genuinely did name it after that.
4: You found one for Arnos Grove, didn't you?
3: Wow.
5: Yeah, I mean, utterly bizarre Alperton, which again is quite a niche station out in West London, but there is a song for every station.
2: Mm-hmm. I love that. That's incredible. Well, it's Mind the Pod. Give us where we can find it again.
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2: Wonderful. So the Balham episode is out. Battersea is to come.
4: Yes.
2: Very exciting. Well, Hannah and Tom, thank you so much for joining us and for enlightening us about it as well. Because it was, as I say, listened to it the episode yesterday and it was really enjoyable and learned so much of the history, everything else. So thank you so much.
4: Thank you very much. Pleasure.
2: Well, coming up just the last half the show, I mean, we're still talking about World Cup memories as well. Mm-hmm. So do get in touch with those. Breakfast@riversideradio.com.

0: 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But now let's get some Riverside Reports at 9:35 with Mia Herford.
1: Good morning, the top stories. The Prime Minister's under pressure this morning for not speeding up promises to invest more in defence spending. Yesterday, both the Defence Secretary and the Armed Forces Minister quit, accusing Sir Keir Starmer of not giving enough to the government's security plan. The economic impacts of the war in Iran are starting to be felt. GDP was down by 0.1% in April as cancellation of sporting events in the Middle East hit related British firms. Meanwhile, once again, we're hearing the US president claim to be on the brink of an Iran peace deal. As with previous statements about an agreement, Tehran insists no conclusions have been reached. Young people starting university and students leaving school in England, Wales and Scotland are being offered a vaccine to protect them from meningitis B. Earlier this year, there were deadly outbreaks in Kent and Reading. And the first match of the World Cup saw more red cards than goals. Three players were sent off in the second half of Mexico's 2-0 defeat of South Africa. That was Riverside Reports. I'm Mia Herford. There'll be more news for you in half an hour.
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3: Right here in Nine Elms.
4: Good morning, I'm Ava Casey. Here's the weather. This morning we'll start largely cloudy with the odd spot of drizzle, turning dry with brief sunny breaks through the afternoon before sunshine develops by the evening. It'll be breezier and warmer with highest temperatures of 21 degrees. Whatever the weather, London's freshest fruit, veg and flowers are always in season at New Covent Garden Market, serving the capital 6 days a week from Nine Elms.
5: I'm Mario. I work in Flower Market. I work in the CAF. Serve everyone that comes in and buys flowers and all the stall holders that are here. All the coffees, we do paninis, salmon bagels, dirty greasy fry-ups, which everyone enjoys. You know everyone that walks in anyway, literally. So it's a very close community. Everyone gets along with everyone. The banter is just amazing. We have a good time. It's worth coming in for in the mornings.
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1: and Uber Boat by Thames Clippers.
0: London is better by boat. Love in Southwest London,
2: Riverside. Welcome back. You are listening to Riverside Breakfast with me, Ben Hayes.
3: And me, Ava Casey.
2: And Uber Boat by Thames Clippers. We're talking about the World Cup and World Cup memories. And actually, we're going to be doing our Southwest London World Cup stories. Yes, that's right. Mia, this is one that you've done.
4: It is. I'm just messaging my mum right now and saying it's about to be played.
2: Yeah. But today we are talking about France,
4: yes.
2: One of the favourites for the tournament.
4: Fantastic.
2: As well. Do you want to talk us into it, Mia? Come on, give us an intro.
4: Yeah, actually, so it was a little bit of a struggle to find someone French to speak to me. I went to Gazette. Yes, exactly.
5: A lot of that.
4: And it was
5: Où est la gare?

0: Yes, that's right. Mia, this is one that you've done.
1: It is. I'm just messaging my mum right now and saying it's about to be played.
0: Yeah. But this today, we are talking about France, yes. One of the favourites for the tournament.
1: Fantastic.
0: As well. Do you want to talk us into it, Mia? Come on, give us an intro.
1: Yeah, actually, so it's a little bit of a struggle to find someone French to speak to me. I went to Gazette.
2: Super?
1: Yes, exactly.
2: A lot of that.
1: And it was...
2: Où est la gare?

0: right. Mia, this is one that you've done.
1: It is. I'm just messaging my mum right now and saying it's about to be played.
0: But this today, we are talking about France. Yes. One of the favourites for the tournament.
1: Fantastic.
0: As well. Do you want to talk us into it, Mia? Come on, give us an intro.
1: Yeah, actually, so it's a little bit of a struggle to find someone French to speak to me. I went to Gazette.
2: Super?
1: Yes, exactly.
0: A lot of that.
1: And it was...
2: Où est le gars?

0: stop.
1: That can only mean that Hazel is in the building, ready to come and join us afterwards.
2: He's here in his own.
1: Charlie.
3: Hello.
2: Taking a spot over there.
1: I wish that's what the breakfast show needs. We need a pet.
2: Yes.
1: We need a riverside pet.
2: Yes. Maybe we could reach out to the dogs and cats. Better see.
1: And we could, new feature. We get a different one each week. And we interview the pet.
2: Yeah.
1: And be like, right, tell us about it. And then we can be like, right, this one's available. Get in touch and adopt.
2: That's a great idea. That's a fabulous idea. Feel Good Friday.
1: Furry Fridays.
2: Furry Fridays.
1: And
2: we can
1: help Batsy Cats and Dogs Home.
2: We can go across London, across Southwest London.
1: Yeah.
2: Oh, what if we go on a stray hunt? You go try find stray animals.
1: I'm just losing my enthusiasm slightly. But I think we could do that. We could get some dogs.
2: Yeah. If not for at least maybe a month.
1: And cats. Are you a dog or a cat?
2: I'm both.
1: Okay.
2: Yeah. I think they both have their purpose.
1: They have merit.
2: Yeah.
1: They have their purpose.
2: I don't think it's fair to put them against each other. It's like apples and oranges.
1: Did you grow up with dogs
2: I
1: and cats?
2: I didn't. I remember, I was scared of dogs growing up, and every birthday I would wish to not be scared of dogs and then to get a dog. And one day I was no longer scared of dogs.
1: And
2: then we got a dog. And it was great. But I've always thought that in my 20s I'd have a cat because they are a much less work than a dog. So,
1: yeah. I get that.
2: Yeah.
1: I totally
2: what about
1: get
2: you?
1: That.
2: What are you thinking?
1: I grew up with a dog.
2: Oh, yeah.
1: And we had rabbits as well.
2: Oh.
1: We had stick insects.
2: What?
1: My sister had a hamster.
2: Oh, my God.
1: We wanted to get...
2: Did you ever have any snakes?
1: No, but we would find snails in the garden.
2: Okay.
1: And we used to have this little Wendy house,
2: uh-huh,
1: and it had a desk in it and drawers, and we would put leaves in the drawers and then put the snails in the drawers as like our little pets.
2: little snail hotel.
1: But we would love pets, but it's just like...
2: That's nice.
1: Like having another child.
2: Yeah. It is a lot. Like Mom and Dad always said the only reason they're getting a dog is because we're grown-ups.
1: Yes.
2: That we were equally as responsible for Beau as the rest of us were.
1: Yeah, we love it. But it's nice to share. Where's Charlie gone? She's by my feet. Hello, Charlie.
2: Oh, stop. She's sleeping.
1: She's sleeping down here. But that can only be the air. Hazel Butterford is next.
2: Yes.
1: She's going to be coming up, taking you through from 10 until 12. But that's it from us,
2: isn't it?
1: That's
2: it from us. Happy Friday, guys.
1: My cheeks hurt slightly.
2: Honestly.
1: We've been grinning and giggling away all morning long. Pleasure, as always, to be with you. Thank you so much for joining us.
2: Thank you.
1: And for loving Southwest London. Right, playing us out is Ariana Grande. And then some Craig David as well. But whatever it is you're doing this weekend, enjoy.

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2: The Prime Minister insists he knows keeping the British people safe is his first duty. Sir Keir Starmer's picked Dan Jarvis to replace John Healey as Defence Secretary after he resigned over military funding. He was joined by Armed Forces Minister Al Carnes, who quit just minutes after this interview.
3: Within the situation, I need to do what's right by the Armed Forces. And if I don't think that's right, then I will absolutely consider my position. And from my perspective at the moment, we have not closed with this deal.
2: They both say the Prime Minister isn't willing to invest enough in defence to meet the growing threats that face the UK. The financial effects of the Iran war led to the economy shrinking slightly in April. GDP was down by 0.1% as fuel price rises hit spending. The US president has once again set expectations high for a peace deal with Iran. Donald Trump says an agreement has been approved by Tehran's leadership, but they say no conclusion has been reached. School leavers, as well as young people starting university, are being offered a vaccine against meningitis B in England, Wales and Scotland. It follows deadly outbreaks in Kent and Reading. Three red cards were dished out as co-host Mexico beat South Africa 2-0 in the opening game at the World Cup. The other hosts, Canada, take on Bosnia and Herzegovina later, and the USA face Paraguay overnight. Former FIFA advisor Michael Hirschman says football's soared in popularity in America since the last World Cup was held there in 1994.
4: It wasn't amongst the top 20 popular sports. Now it's the third most popular sport in our country. More children are playing a soccer year than baseball in school. And so the excitement is palpable.
2: And Taylor Swift has become the youngest ever woman to be inducted into the Songwriters Hall of Fame in the US. She was joined by Alanis Morissette and Kenny Loggins. That's the latest. I'm Kat Suave.
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0: Riverside Today with Hazel Butterfield.
1: Good morning. Welcome to this fine Friday. You can sense that it's drying up and gearing up ready for the sunshine to come back over the weekend. It is the 12th of June. It is 7 minutes past 10. This is the Riverside Today Show with me, Hazel Butterfield, and my trusty sidekick, Charlie Princess Pants the Beagle, who, you know, just interrupted Ben's show previously because she likes to come and say hello to him, you know. She's missed him this last couple of weeks while I've been off. But do not fear, going to be with you for the next couple of hours. Next up, The Feeling.

0: Bannister as sculptor Brinsley Miller, who is on the brink of success. Ian Barclay caught up with Joe and began by asking, what was the concept of the play?
1: Arts and culture
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4: Very good question, because it really is a conceit. there's almost two answers. There's the plot and then there's the conceit. So the conceit is, and let me try and explain this in a way that makes sense. When the lights are on for the characters, they are off in the theatre. And then when the lights are off for the characters, they are on in the theatre. So essentially, it's a party at a sculptor called Brinsley Miller's house, very important party, and they get a mains fuse. Which means that suddenly the play starts in darkness, suddenly all the lights come on and we on stage can no longer see. And hopefully hilarity ensues.
5: And you play Brinsley. So how would you describe him?
4: Yes, Brinsley is, I mean, I think Peter Shaffer, the writer, describes him as intelligent, attractive and very unsure of himself, which is a pretty good succinct way of putting it. And 2 out of 3 ain't bad. That's what I'm bringing. Is definitely unsure of myself and hopefully intelligent and attractive. I'll leave up to the audience. But he's someone who is sort of caught between. He's well-intentioned, but often ending up sort of at the risk. In order to avoid hurting people, he causes a lot more problems than perhaps if he'd just been honest with them. I'd say that's who he is.
5: Now, naturally, as human beings, when we're talking to each other, we make eye contact. So presumably you can't do that if you can't see each other.
4: Yes. I mean, in rehearsals, we've been trying to work out exactly what looks right. And I think we've discovered essentially, sort of rather than looking people in the eye, you look just above their eyes or just onto their cheek or just at their chin or something. And that gives the impression of not being able to see. But it's very hard to remember. You keep accidentally looking people in the eye and going, oh, no, I can't see that.
5: How physical is the role?
4: Very. very. I've been doing a lot of yoga and stretching in preparation. And yes, I mean, I have to fall downstairs. I have to move a huge amount of furniture. Rehearsals is just like moving house every day. I have to pick up every single chair and sofa and get it off stage and bring an entire different set of furniture on. So by the end, I think it's the equivalent of a personal training kind of marathon.
5: Have you had to acquire any new skills?
4: Well, falling downstairs is a new skill. I've never done it on purpose before, and I will be doing it on purpose every night. I've done it by accident. It's a slightly different thing. So that's definitely a new skill. And just really sort of perfecting bending at the hips and not with the back. You know, that classic thing where you pick things up and realize you've hurt your back. Just really concentrating on proper technique when lifting furniture.

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4: Well, currently playing at Richmond's Orange Tree Theatre is a revival of Peter Schaffer's classic farce, Black Comedy. It stars Joe

0: Riverside Today with Hazel Butterfield.
1: Riverside. That was me. That is me. That is still me. That was Dara with Bangaranga. Last week, my lovelies, you might have recalled, or you might have noticed that I wasn't here. I hope you noticed that I wasn't here. I was having a day off because I'd had a very large event the night before. In my other life, I do various events, and it was a World Cup kickoff event with no other than Sir Geoff Hurst coming along to help me entertain my guests. And it was brilliant. It was so much fun. Lots and lots of money raised as well. But World Cup fever is kicking off. There are various matches that have happened, but isn't our first England one? It's next Wednesday, isn't it? I think so. My brain's a bit like bolognese at the moment. It's all right because my other half will make sure that I'm always in front of the TV watching all the relevant matches, which unfortunately also means the South African team as well. Oh dear, they didn't do very well last night, did they? Anyway, I digress. I was just checking out daysoftheyear.com, as I quite often do, and ironically, as Charlie Princess Pants, my co-host, my beagle, was completely getting to know Hannah, who was on Ben's show, she was completely covered in hair after Charlie just decided that was her new best friend. But weirdly and ironically, it is Peruvian hairless dog day today. So, you know, Hannah would definitely have had lots of less hair on her clothes. Yeah, that makes sense. That was quite a tongue twister, wasn't it? Maybe I need another coffee. But yeah, Peruvian Hairless Dog Day. Today is your day, my lovely. It's also Russia Day for all you Russians listening in. Enjoy your 12th of June and make it count. It's National Red Rose Day, which is brilliant. I do actually, talking of events, I've got a Red Roses event coming up on the 24th of September. It's going to be a charity event in conjunction with the Advanta Foundation, School of Hard Knocks and Delalio Rugby Works. If you're keen to come along to that, please do get in touch with me. I'll pop on to Advanta Foundation and find out more about that one, especially if you're a huge women's rugby fan. It's going to be incredible. I think we're going to have about 10 past and present Red Roses. It's going to be so much fun. I cannot wait. And it's also World Day Against Child Labour. I didn't think it was just one day that we were against that. I thought that was every day, every minute, every hour. Anyway, still, you know, let's celebrate the small wins. And it's also National Great Dane Day. Whenever I take my dog for a walk in Teddington, I always bump into this amazing Great Dane that's very aptly called Magnus. It was always going to be Magnus or Maximus, wasn't it? I mean, they're just absolutely smashing. I love those dogs. But yeah. Wow, we're on a second row. It's National Jerky Day if you're into your beef jerky. And National Loving Day. There's another one as well. I'm going to have to find out what this means. CNA Day, Certified Nursing Assistant. Oh, see, I'm glad I clicked on that. Good. All you nursing assistants, well done. Today is your day. Make sure that you make today count, my lovelies. Over and out. That's Days of the Year done for today. Brilliant. Next up, Jessie Reyes, Eliana, and the FIFA track.

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Oh, my lovelies, we are indeed loving Southwest London, and it is going to be thriving this week. There's nowhere better than Southwest London. When the sun's out, the pubs are vibrant, everyone's just hanging out and all happy and giddy. And how many of you Southwest Londoners have been enjoying the new swimming spots? They're predominantly a little bit further out, kind of past Richmond, Twickenham and kind of Ham that way. But there's just been so many people going in and enjoying it. I actually popped in, was it last bank holiday a couple of weeks ago? It was that day when, you know, the week where I think it was the highest temperature it'd ever been in Richmond, like 38 degrees or something like that. And we took our little kayak out and I was just basically laying in the middle of the Thames in Hampton Court, just kind of holding onto the side of the kayak. I think it's actually on my Instagram somewhere. I mean, I'm one of these open water swimmers anyway. I absolutely love it. But yeah, it was so good. But as the weather gets warmer again, please, please, please, please do swim in the Thames in their designated spaces. But use caution, use common sense. Don't go anywhere. Don't just go, oh, you know, I'm hot, I'm just going to jump in, because there's been so many accidents and it's such a shame. But there are some fabulous places, and it's so easy to get to some of these approved places where they know that the water is safer and it's cleaner. And it's great. It's great to do. I mean, at Twickenham at one point looked like it was kind of Twickenham on sea. There was like beach towels and the little sun umbrellas and everything, and everybody just having an absolutely fantastic time. Brilliant. Now, have you been enjoying the slightly cooler temperatures and you're now ready and raring to go? And if you're kind of thinking, oh, I still want to take it nice and easy, do feel free to pop onto hazelbutterfield.com and check out all my latest reads. Because I think sometimes it's nice to just sit and chill with a book, with or without a dog, depending on whether you have one or access to one, and just totally chill. The world is crazy at the moment, and everyone seems to be reporting that they're just running at 300 miles an hour. And just remember that sometimes it is nice to just slow it down a bit, read a book, just imagine you're somewhere else and get the imagination running wild. And it's a nice, cheap activity that kind of is good for the soul, my lovelies. We are going to be playing some Tom Odell, Cilla Black, of course. And then we're going to play some Harry Styles, because it is, of course, his first concert at Wembley tonight.

It is 10:50. You're listening to me, Hazel Butterfield, for the Riverside Today show. Going to be here up until lunchtime. The dog's fallen asleep. It's been a tough morning. She was hanging out with all of the guests and the presenters on the previous show. She loves them all very, very dearly. She's so rude, actually. She actually just walks into the studio, even when they're live, going, "Hi, guys, I'm here." It's hard work being a beagle. It's hard work being a dog, you know, just being loved and adored. It's so tough, so tough. We're going to play Dance No More by Harry Styles. I want to know how many of you have got tickets to see him, either for the opening night tonight or for any of the other, 11 days, is it, or something? He's got a lot of dates at Wembley. Unbelievable. And he's got Shania Twain, like, warming up for him. That's so cool. I saw her recently at a very small concert in Kingston. And she's just, I mean, she is brilliant. It's going to be, I mean, this was in front of about 600 of us. This is going to be in front of, 60,000? It's going to be, I bet you, it's going to be like a karaoke concert with the person that actually sang the song leading the charge and just everybody singing along. It is going to be iconic, even if, you know, you're just going for Shania Twain. I have been roped into going to one of these Harry Styles concerts by my friend's teenage daughter, who manipulated me into taking her. She's very clever. Here's Harry.

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2: A cabinet minister has revealed he agreed to cut his own department's budget to help fund defence. Business Secretary Peter Kyle says he made the sacrifice within seconds of being asked. Yesterday, Defence Secretary John Healey and Armed Forces Minister Al Carnes both quit, accusing the Prime Minister of not committing enough cash to keep the country safe. Mr Kyle insists spending choices need to be weighed against the health of the economy.
3: If we did it in a way that was irresponsible, then you'd end up impacting the growth of our economy, and it would be a zero-sum game. It would be fool's gold if we did so in an irresponsible way.
2: The economic impacts of the war in Iran are starting to be felt. GDP was down by 0.1% in April as the cancellation of sporting events in the Middle East hit related British firms. Meanwhile, Iran says it's not yet reached a final conclusion on a peace deal with the United States to end the war. Earlier, Donald Trump claimed peace talks have been brought to the highest level of their leadership and approved. He told reporters he's even thinking about when it will be signed.
4: The Strait will officially open as soon as we sign, which could be soon, very soon, maybe over the weekend. In Europe, I won't be able to be there, but JD will be there, Vice President, and some of the people.
2: Young people starting university and students leaving school in England, Wales and Scotland are being offered a vaccine to protect them from meningitis B. Earlier this year, there were deadly outbreaks in Kent and Reading. Elon Musk's rocket company, SpaceX, will make its Wall Street debut later today. It could be the world's biggest flotation in history, with an expected value of £1.3 trillion. And the first match of the World Cup saw more red cards than goals. Three players were sent off in the second half of Mexico's 2-0 defeat of South Africa. That's the latest from Sky News. I'm Kat Suave.
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1: Oh, my lovelies, I nearly missed you then, didn't I? welcome to the second half of today's Riverside Today show with me, Hazel Butterfield. I've just been topping up on coffee, you know, it's that time of the day. We have coming up in the next 20 minutes or so a little bit of Train. We have our track of the week artist, which I'm super excited for. And we're just going to be keeping

0: Riverside Radio's Track of the Week. This week's Track of the Week is from Alex Kate with Love, spelt out. Alex Kate continues to carve out her space as a songwriter who turns raw emotion into vibrant pop storytelling, offering listeners a soundtrack for the moments when love feels fast, fearless, and full of possibility. Ooh, I love that. You can check her out in the socials at Alex Kate Music. Nice and simple for you. Let's do this. I'm looking forward to this.
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1: Well, from Shawadi Wadi to Shania Twain, bring it on. This is obviously a Friday.

0: incredible to listen to a little bit of Seal, Kiss from a Rose. I can't believe it's 11:30 already. The last couple of hours have absolutely flown by. I hope you're having a fantastic Friday. 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

0: Hi, we're Rosie and Antonia, and we're in Twickenham outside Bruges Gastropub, a Belgian pub right here in southwest London.
1: Inside, we're speaking to the manager, Miri, to hear what this place means to him and whether they celebrate the World Cup this year.
0: So let's head inside.
2: My name is Miri, and I'm the manager of Bruges in Twickenham. I've been here for the last 15 years now. It is my pub, so... And I love serving, I guess.
0: So how does the World Cup bring business into the pub? How many people are you seeing? Does it bring in lots of different reservations?
2: It does bring different people from different walk of lives, different nationalities that want to watch the game and enjoy Belgian beer.
1: So what is the best Belgian beer in your opinion?
2: In my opinion, is the Delirium Tremens, which was voted the best beer in the world a few years back.
1: And the best Belgian food?
2: Has to be the mussels.
0: What kind of atmosphere do you expect for the games within your business hours? Do you expect a big noise, lots of people?
2: Of course, there will be a bit noisy, but yeah, we like it like that. From time to time, there are visitors from Belgium, even. Even Eden Hazard has been here a few times. Footballer of Chelsea and Real Madrid.
0: Why do you think people come here instead of watching the football at home? What kind of atmosphere do you think is better here?
2: I think it's the whole pub atmosphere that draws people out and enjoying the game in the pub rather than, you know, living room, I guess.
3: I will watch it, but also that the England games are 9 p.m. and 10 p.m. and I'm on a school night, you know, drinking alcohol and coming out of somewhere at midnight's a bit beyond me, but I love them.
0: Sure.
4: I mean, I'm a Fulham fan and one of the Belgian international players based for Fulham. I mean, I'm kind of into football, so I guess I know, you know, Belgium have always been, we've always been a kind of nearly type team, you know, they've always had a lot of good players but never actually won anything. And like, so yeah, they're kind of, they've always got a bit of a chance.
0: Score! And good luck to Belgium, England and all of the teams in the World Cup.
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2: Some breaking news. Acclaimed British artist David Hockney has died at the age of 88. His publicist says the Bradford-born painter was one of the most important figures in contemporary art in both the 20th and 21st centuries. Elsewhere, Keir Starmer's been meeting his defence team after four resignations from the MOD yesterday. Dan Jarvis replaces John Healey as the defence secretary after quitting over funding for the government's security plan. Armed Forces Minister Al Khan's also stepped down, but the Prime Minister insists he's setting aside enough money to keep the country safe. Tom Tugendhat was a former security minister under the Conservative government.
3: I've been extremely clear that we are simply not arming ourselves properly. I remember as a soldier in Helmand being told by the then Labour government under Gordon Brown and under Tony Blair that we had enough helicopters. We didn't. We were not properly armed for the operations we were conducting then.
2: 1 million young people in England, Wales and Scotland are to get a meningitis B vaccine. School leavers and those starting university will be offered a first dose from next month. Counter-terror police are leading an investigation into a stabbing at a school in Manchester on Tuesday. A 14-year-old girl's been charged with attempted murder. Bereaved families say they need answers 1 year on from the Air India plane crash. 241 people on board the flight from Ahmedabad to London Gatwick died, with just one survivor. Anil Patel's son and daughter-in-law had come home for the first time in 2 years and were headed back to Leicester to study.
4: I just want justice for the plane tragedy and expect the government to give it to us. I don't want money. I only want justice.
2: And Elon Musk could become the world's first trillionaire later. His SpaceX company is listing on the Nasdaq this afternoon. That's the latest. I'm Kat Swabe.
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2: Day. The painter David Hockney has died at the age of 88. He's widely considered to be one of the most influential British artists of the past century and was one of the founders of pop art. His painting, Portrait of an Artist, Pool with Two Figures, broke records when it sold at auction for £70 million in 2018. In an interview, he said he wasn't interested in prizes and accolades, but he wanted his work to bring joy.
3: It's joie de vivre that keeps you going. And its lack of joie de vivre will kill you. They should put it on notices everywhere, even tell it to children.
2: Around a million young people will be offered the meningitis B vaccine following deadly outbreaks earlier this year in Kent and Reading. School leavers in England, Wales and Scotland and anyone heading to university are eligible for the double dose. Health Secretary James Murray explains why they've been chosen.
4: I don't want to take the risk this autumn. I want to make sure we're protecting our young people as they're going into their first year of university, because that is one of the most high-risk times for them. Those young people in their first year of university are seven times more likely to catch MenB than others, and I want to make sure we protect them.
2: Elon Musk's rocket company SpaceX will make its Wall Street debut later today. It could be the world's biggest flotation in history with an expected value of £1.3 trillion. It could make him the world's first trillionaire. The economic impacts of the war in Iran are starting to be felt. GDP was down by 0.1% in April as cancellation of sporting events in the Middle East hit related British firms. Millwall have announced the death of their former boss, Kenny Jackett. The 64-year-old also earned 31 caps for Wales with stints at Wolves and Portsmouth. And Razorlight are heading back on tour, the band celebrating 20 years in the industry with gigs in the UK in November and December. That's the latest. I'm Faye De Silva.
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0: it.
1: Riverside Radio went along to a Norway Independence Day festival to ask Norwegians how they feel about their country taking part in this year's World Cup.
2: We are crazy Norwegians about sports. Usually we are best in the winter sports, but now, at last, after 28 years, my friend, after 28 years, we're back in the league. And can you imagine, 26th of June, Mbappé, Haaland, it's going to be great. I got goosebumps. Can you feel it? Back in Norway now, because everybody is organizing the big event with the big screens, with beers, with music, with bands. The most important thing is to be a part of it, I think. To feel this greatness that we have now.
1: We spoke to a volunteer who works at the Norwegian school in Wimbledon, who told us about the celebrations today.
3: Norway was part of Denmark for a very, very long time, but in 1814 we wrote our own constitution and declared independence. And so just over 200 years later, we're celebrating here again. So everybody today is wearing their nicest outfit, and if they have one, they'll also wear their traditional Norwegian national costume, which is specific to the region that you're from. Mine is a really, really lovely cream-coloured bunad, which is what we call it, from Bergen, which is in the west of Norway. And this is also the same one that my mum and my grandma have, so it's a family tradition that we all have the same one. Norway has a bunch of really cool football stars, especially at the moment, and I think it's something amazing for the kids to look up to and see that actually you can do some really amazing things in whatever arena that you choose to go into, whether that be sport or something else as well. So it's really nice to have those icons and have people that you look up to competing out there on the world stage. I will be watching when Norway's in it, and maybe also when England is in it, and then I cannot make any promises beyond that.
1: We spotted a man wearing a Norway football shirt, and he shared his excitement about his country being in the World Cup.
4: Massive, massive achievement. We've got a good group of players now that have some Premier League experience, some international, like European experience as well. So I'm hoping that we can smash everyone's sort of expectations and go quite far in the competition. We saw the last World Cup 4 years ago, Morocco sort of beat everyone's expectations. They got to the semi-finals. I'm hoping Norway can go on like a historic run like that. Well, in Norway, that's, Haaland, but everyone says Haaland, yeah.
5: What does it mean to have a player like him on your team?
4: Oh, it's great. He embodies everything that sort of what we like as a nation, just like hard work. There was a game against Arsenal a few weeks ago where the guy like gets in his face and headbutts him, and he, like most players in like Europe, would have gone down, dive, roll around. He's not that kind of guy. I'm sure you see on his Instagram, he's always posting like out in nature with his hair down, or in like an ice bath, or in a freezing cold fjord somewhere. So we'll be rooting for him, rooting for the boys. Let's go. If we win, there will be definitely some waffles, loads of coffee to stay awake if it's a 2 a.m. game, and then akevitt on tap. Yeah, shots of akevitt if we win. Come on, heia Norge!
1: Mia Herford for Riverside reports.

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2: David Hockney, one of the most influential artists of the 20th century, has died at the age of 88. He's best known for his colour-drenched paintings of Californian poolside scenes. Art historian Ben Street says even his most radical work included tributes to the artists who inspired him.
3: When you look at even his paintings, famous paintings from the 60s and 70s, they are also paintings that think about Renaissance painting. They think about Piero della Francesca and Titian and Raphael.
2: The government says nothing has been finalised on defence spending after two ministers resigned from the MOD yesterday. John Healey stepped down as the Secretary of State, accusing the Prime Minister of making the country less safe. Former acting leader of the Labour Party, Baroness Harman, thinks that's incredibly damaging.
4: Keir Starmer himself has said the first duty of the Prime Minister is to keep the country safe. And what John Healey said in his resignation letter is that you are making the country less safe, and that's why it's so devastating. I think it is a massive body blow.
2: India's told the US attacks on commercial vessels in the Middle East are unacceptable after three sailors were killed on Wednesday. It was the third ship struck by American missiles as the US attempted to enforce its blockade of Iranian ports. The financial effects of the Iran war led to the economy shrinking slightly in April. GDP was down by 0.1% as fuel price rises hit spending. Around a million young people will be offered the meningitis B vaccine following deadly outbreaks earlier this year in Kent and Reading. School leavers in England, Wales and Scotland and anyone under the age of 25 heading to university is eligible for the double dose. And Pierre Gasly has been reinstated on the podium at the Monaco Grand Prix. The Frenchman had finished third in Sunday's race but later dropped to seventh after 2 5-second penalties were imposed. That's the latest. I'm Kat Suave.
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3: Very good question, because it really is a conceit. there's almost two answers. There's the plot and then there's the conceit. So the conceit is, and let me try and explain this in a way that makes sense. When the lights are on for the characters, they are off in the theatre. And then when the lights are off for the characters, they are on in the theatre. So essentially, it's a party at a sculptor called Brinsley Miller's house, very important party, and they get a mains fuse. Which means that suddenly the play starts in darkness, suddenly all the lights come on and we on stage can no longer see. And hopefully hilarity ensues.
4: And you play Brinsley. So how would you describe him?
3: Yes, Brinsley is, I mean, I think Peter Shaffer, the writer, describes him as intelligent, attractive and very unsure of himself, which is a pretty good succinct way of putting it. And 2 out of 3 ain't bad. That's what I'm bringing, is definitely unsure of myself and hopefully intelligent and attractive. I'll leave up to the audience. But he's someone who is sort of caught between. He's well-intentioned, but often ending up sort of at the risk, in order to avoid hurting people, he causes a lot more problems than perhaps if he'd just been honest with them. I'd say that's who he is.
4: Now, naturally, as human beings, when we're talking to each other, we make eye contact. So presumably you can't do that if you can't see each other.
3: Yes. I mean, in rehearsals, we've been trying to work out exactly what looks right. And I think we've discovered essentially, sort of rather than looking people in the eye, you look just above their eyes or just onto their cheek or just at their chin or something. And that gives the impression of not being able to see. But it's very hard to remember. You keep accidentally looking people in the eye and going, oh, no, I can't see that.
4: How physical is the role?
3: Very. very. I've been doing a lot of yoga and stretching in preparation. And yes, I mean, I have to fall downstairs. I have to move a huge amount of furniture. Rehearsals is just like moving house every day. I have to pick up every single chair and sofa and get it off stage and bring an entire different set of furniture on. So by the end, I think it's the equivalent of a personal training kind of marathon.
4: Have you had to acquire any new skills?
3: Well, falling downstairs is a new skill. I've never done it on purpose before, and I will be doing it on purpose every night. I've done it by accident. It's a slightly different thing. So that's definitely a new skill. And just really sort of perfecting bending at the hips and not with the back. You know, that classic thing where you pick things up and realize you've hurt your back, just really concentrating on proper technique when lifting furniture. Yes.

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2: Artist David Hockney has died at the age of 88. Considered one of the most influential painters of the 20th century, he was best known for his works depicting sunny Californian scenes. But he's also considered to have brought the same rich colour palette to depictions of his native Yorkshire. Sir Charles Sumarez Smith, former chief executive of the Royal Academy of Art, says his works brought joy.
3: It sounds very trite to say the paintings are very sunny. There's something, the way he looked at nature and the way he was able to experience Yorkshire, it was very life-enhancing.
2: The new Defence Secretary has begun work with Dan Jarvis visiting a drone testing site in Wiltshire. Downing Street says work's still ongoing to finalise a defence investment plan following John Healey's resignation yesterday. Around a million young people will be offered the meningitis B vaccine following deadly outbreaks earlier this year in Kent and Reading. School leavers in England, Wales and Scotland and anyone under the age of 25 heading to university are eligible for the double dose. Health Secretary James Murray explains why they've been chosen.
4: I don't want to take the risk this autumn. I want to make sure we're protecting our young people as they're going into their first year of university, because that is one of the most high-risk times for them. Those young people in their first year of university are seven times more likely to catch MenB than others, and I want to make sure we protect them.
2: The first jab will be available from next month. A total of 22 people have now been charged in connection with protests in Southampton. They began following the sentencing of the killer of Henry Novak. Elon Musk could become the world's first trillionaire later, his SpaceX company is being listed on the Nasdaq this afternoon. And now to sport, and a football match between the Republic of Ireland and Israel will be played at a neutral venue because of concerns about protests. UEFA has approved a request for October's Nations League match to be switched away from Dublin and will now happen behind closed doors. That's the latest. I'm Stevie Shillinglaw.
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0: Hi, we're Rosie and Antonia, and we're in Twickenham outside Bruges Gastropub, a Belgian pub right here in southwest London.
1: Inside, we're speaking to the manager, Miri, to hear what this place means to him and whether they celebrate the World Cup this year.
0: So let's head inside.
2: My name is Miri, and I'm the manager of Bruges in Twickenham. I've been here for the last 15 years now. It is my pub, so... And I love serving, I guess.
0: So how does the World Cup bring business into the pub? How many people are you seeing? Does it bring in lots of different reservations?
2: It does bring different people from different walk of lives, different nationalities that want to watch the game and enjoy Belgian beer.
1: So what is the best Belgian beer in your opinion?
2: In my opinion, is the Delirium Tremens, which was voted the best beer in the world a few years back.
1: And the best Belgian food?
2: Has to be the mussels.
0: What kind of atmosphere do you expect for the games within your business hours? Do you expect a big noise, lots of people?
2: Of course, they'll be a bit noisy, but yeah, we like it like that. From time to time, there are visitors from Belgium, even. Even Eden Hazard has been here a few times. Footballer of Chelsea and Real Madrid.
0: Why do you think people come here instead of watching the football at home? What kind of atmosphere do you think is better here?
2: I think it's the whole pub atmosphere that draws people out and enjoying the game in the pub rather than, you know, living room, I guess.
3: I will watch it, but also that the England games are 9 p.m. and 10 p.m. and I'm on a school night, you know, drinking alcohol and coming out of somewhere at midnight is a bit beyond me, but I love them.
4: Sure.
5: I mean, I'm a Fulham fan and one of the Belgian international players plays for Fulham. I mean, I'm kind of into football, so I guess I know, you know, Belgium have always been, they've always been a kind of nearly type team. You know, they've always had a lot of good players, but never actually won anything. And like, so yeah, they're kind of, they've always got a bit of a chance.
0: Skål! And good luck to Belgium, England and all of the teams in the World Cup.

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2: Good afternoon, Southwest London. It's 4 o'clock. Time for your Riverside Reports update with me, Ben Stevenson. The painter David Hockney has died at the age of 88. He's widely considered one of the most influential British artists of the past century and was one of the founders of pop art. His painting, Portrait of an Artist, Pool with Two Figures, broke records when it sold at auction for £70 million in 2018. In an interview, he said he wasn't interested in prizes and accolades, but wanted his work to bring joy.
3: It's joie de vivre that keeps you going, and its lack of joie de vivre will kill you. They should put it on notices everywhere, even tell it to children.
2: Around 1 million young people will be offered the meningitis B vaccine following a deadly outbreak earlier this year in Kent and Reading. School leavers in England, Wales and Scotland and anyone under the age of 25 heading to university are eligible for the double dose. Health Secretary James Murray explains why they've been chosen.
4: I don't want to take the risk this autumn. I want to make sure we're protecting our young people as they're going into their first year of university, because that is one of the most high-risk times for them. Those young people in their first year of university are 7 times more likely to catch MenB than others, and I want to make sure we protect them.
2: And a cabinet minister has revealed he agreed to cut his own department's budget to help fund defence. Business Secretary Peter Kyle says he made the sacrifice within seconds of being asked. Yesterday, Defence Secretary John Healey and Armed Forces Minister A.I. Al Kenz both quit, accusing the Prime Minister of not committing enough cash to keep the country safe. Mr. Kyle insists spending choices need to be weighed against the health of the economy.
5: If we did it in a way that was irresponsible, then you'd end up impacting the growth of our economy and it would be a zero-sum game. It would be fool's gold if we did so in an irresponsible way.
2: And locally, a scrapped 2023 scheme to see Northcote Road pedestrianised makes a comeback this summer. Wandsworth New Tory Council is reintroducing the scheme so restaurants and cafes can provide al fresco dining from July 11th through to August. A Labour council scrapped the scheme, saying it wasn't the best use of resources, with it costing roughly £2.5 million annually. Tory councillor Tom Pridham has said, "We're delighted to bring back the pedestrianisation over the summer, supporting local businesses and transforming Northcote Road into a destination for residents and visitors." Finally, in sport, New Zealand's leading test run scorer has announced his immediate retirement from international cricket. Kane Williamson's going days before the second test with England at the Oval. He's notched up nearly 20,000 runs for his country in a 16-year career. The 35-year-old has been explaining his decision to Cricket New Zealand.
6: It's been a process. When I look at what the team means to me and how I've gone about the game at the highest level for such a long period of time, it sort of dawned on me in the last few days that it felt like the time was right for me to step away.
2: That's Riverside Reports. I'm Ben Stevenson. More in half an hour.
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2: The cloud should be clearing to give us a last few sunny hours to the day. Temperatures of around 23 degrees with a real feel of 18 due to a slight breeze. It'll be a clear night with temperatures of 23 to look forward to tomorrow. And whatever the weather, London's freshest fruit, veg and flowers are always in season at New Covent Garden Market. Serving the capital 6 days a week from Nine Elms.
8: Hi, I'm George Marshall. 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

0: Good afternoon, lovely people.
1: Yeah, hello.
0: Hello. How are you feeling on this wonderful Friday? You've got Farida and Ben with you until 6 o'clock. It's Riverside Drive, and we are having a great moment.
2: A little radio moment.
0: Exactly. So we've got lots coming up this afternoon. We're going to do a little bit of Survey Says. We haven't done that in a while. This one will be a little bit interesting. You're going to complete the sentence for me. Friday Fight Club is back.
2: Nice.
0: This time I'm going to be calm.
2: Well, I think it's your turn for the controversial topic.
0: Is it my turn? Yeah. I was going to hand it over to Joey, but maybe I'll think about a controversial topic. Maybe. I'll be defending, so that means I'll be nicer.
2: Right. No, right. I think no. Let it be Joey and then take him apart the same way that you took me apart.
0: Oh, I wouldn't say
2: you came for me.
0: Okay.
2: I've still got bruises.
0: Ben's gonna give us two truths and a lie, and I'm gonna have to guess the lie.
2: Ooh.
0: Yes, and we are going to play a final game. It's called Beta Bet, and Joey was the one who put us onto this. We are going to pick a category and battle our way through the alphabet. Can we make it from A to Z within that category without running out of answers? Is Z normal for me to say?
2: Be Z, shouldn't it?
0: I think Z,
2: Z feels like, normal.
0: You think so?
2: From A to Z.
0: From A to Z. Okay, so from A to Z without running out of answers. Does that sound like a good plan, Ben?
2: That sounds smashing.
0: Okay.
2: I can't wait.
0: And we're going to kick it off with the Queen, Charlie XCX. How iconic.

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2: It's still nice and quiet out there because it's only 4:15 after all. But if you're on the M4 elevated section eastbound, there's the usual traffic we know and love from Junction 3 Hayes to Junction 2 Brentford. Only 10 minutes at the moment. Over on the South Circular East Sheen, slow-moving traffic from Roehampton Lane to Chalkhurst Corner. It'll take you 15 minutes to clear that. And in Twickenham, the A316 Chertsey Road westbound has the normal congestion from Twickenham Bridge over to Hospital Bridge Road roundabout. Travel time of 10 minutes. Quick look at the rails. Severe delays on the Bakerloo line between Queen's Park and Elephant and Castle due to an earlier faulty train at Paddington. It looks like the services are suspended southbound only. Minor delays on the Jubilee line due to some train cancellations, and minor delays on the Victoria line due to a fault track at Walthamstow Central. And a reminder, if you're lucky enough to get Harry Styles tickets tonight, he's playing Wembley Stadium, so do expect extra traffic from about 4 or 5 o'clock on the North Circular towards Wembley Stadium. Wembley Park and Wembley Central stations will be much busier than normal. That's the travel latest. We'll get more for you in half an hour.

0: What a tune. What a... That Whitney Houston. Oh my goodness. The legend, the woman that you are. Graced us with that beautiful song, Greatest Love of All, right here on Riverside Drive. You are locked in with Farida, Joey now, and Ben. Joey, are you on the line?
1: How you doing, Farida?
0: Oh, I'm doing so, so good. How are you?
1: How's my dulcet tones coming through? When I tested the mic, it was quite like gravelly, but is it sounding okay?
0: You sound great. Ben, what
1: Woo-hoo!
0: Do you think?
1: Friday!
2: It's got like a Herefordshire Barry White quality.
1: Like a real old school 50s sort of like mic sound. That's what I go for with radio. Now, listen, I'm in an undisclosed location to the point where I don't even know where I am.
0: Oh, really?
1: And they're calling me the White Tiger. So I imagine things are going to get pretty gnarly towards the end of the show. Farid and Ben, how are you both?
0: Feeling really good. I'm in such a good mood, mainly because it's my birthday month, guys.
2: Oh,
0: soon to be my birthday. Is it your birthday month?
2: Monday.
0: Oh, my goodness, I thought so.
2: You're going to have a special... When's yours is...
0: Mine's the 29th.
2: Yeah. So we should, like, somewhere halfway have a special birthday.
0: We should.
2: Birthday show.
0: What are you doing for your birthday?
2: I'm just going to have people around for drinks and nibbles once I'm done decorating the living room.
1: What You're nibbles on... we talking, Ben? Yeah,
0: go on.
2: I'm a fan of a cheese board. Love a cheese board. At least two tines of chutney, I reckon.
0: Absolutely.
2: Wow. A few pickles. Silver skin onions.
0: Oh,
2: always. And then it's summer, right? It's kind of warm, so maybe a few homemade quiches and tarts.
0: You know how I feel about quiche and tarts on for picky bits. You already know
2: it's not picky bits though. It's drink nibbles.
0: Okay, drink nibbles. Okay, I could do that if the tart's small enough. Yeah, then fair.
2: Oh yeah, I'll cut them up.
0: Okay, fab. Yeah. Love that. Yeah. I'm so happy for
2: and
0: you.
2: And someone scary an man. Arcade can bake me a cake.
1: Quiches are scary.
0: Quiches are scary.
2: Is it the
1: eggs?
2: Yeah, I
1: think quiches are scary, yeah.
2: Or is it the spelling?
1: Both. It's kind of, it's just like, I've never heard of a word that suits the thing more.
2: Quiche.
1: And that is quiche.
0: Quiche. We need to find the origins of that. Let's do some background research.
1: Probably.
0: Yeah, probably.
2: The origins of the dish or the word?
0: The oranges of the word.
2: The oranges.
0: Yeah, that's exactly what I was supposed to say. Right, let's get on to survey says. Moving on swiftly. My drink is here. This week, I went on a little peruse on the interwebs and I just want to ask you guys to guess the percentage of this fun fact. A YouGov survey asked Americans whether they could safely land a passenger plane in an emergency with help from air traffic control. What percentage of men said yes and what percentage of women said yes?
1: Oh, this is great.
2: I love this.
0: So I'm going to repeat it again, make it really clear. A YouGov survey asked Americans whether they think they could safely land a passenger plane in an emergency with the help of air traffic control. What percentage of men said yes and what percentage of women said yes? Who wants to go first?
1: I've got it.
0: Oh, Joey, go ahead.
1: I think I've got it. I think like just an extortionate amount of men thought they could
2: 100%.
1: Do it. 70% of men think they can land a plane. And I think 30% of women thought they could land a plane.
2: I was going to say 78-31.
0: Were you?
2: I was.
1: Me and you were in,
2: we're in sync, Joey.
1: Me and Ben and the quiches.
2: We both have very limited, what's the word I want? Belief in the male gender.
0: Right. Men. I'll tell you, you're both actually, you overestimated the men by quite a lot.
2: Oh.
0: It's 46% of men think that they can land a plane safely with the help from air traffic control. And 20% of women said that they think they could land a passenger plane in an emergency with the help of air traffic control. And finally, 32% of Americans in general think that they could land an air... Do you know how...
2: Do you know how hard a plane is to work?
0: Okay, so this leads me on to my follow-up question. What is the most complicated thing that you are convinced that you can do with absolutely no training?
2: I reckon...
0: Ride a bike, did you say?
2: A two-wheeler or like a tricycle.
0: With no training?
1: With no training. No, I don't know.
0: Do you think you could captain a ship?
2: Well, that's just telling people what to do. I can do that.
0: No, as
1: yes,
0: in...
1: Yes, scrub the floor.
0: Guys, like. You joking? Cats, cats in a ship?
2: Yeah, just like go that way. Are set you, a course.
1: Yeah, go I do that know.
2: France.
0: Are you really?
2: Sure, probably.
1: Yeah, I mean, probably. I don't know the difference between bow and stern, but I'll figure it out.
2: The bow is the forward bit.
1: Yeah, the forward bit.
2: And this the stern's
0: is definitely reflective of the survey.
2: Yeah.
0: You think you could captain a ship? Do you guys think you could perform surgery?
2: No, categorically not.
1: No.
2: I don't like.
1: Maybe people, like.
2: I don't like seeing people put their contact lenses in. I'm not
1: helping a baby like unblock its nose.
2: Nope.
0: Guys, do you think you could deliver a baby in an emergency? This is an emergency situation. We're on a train. Someone's about to. They need help.
2: I reckon
1: I'd have to be on the phone with the nurse. Yeah.
2: So the only reason I say yes is because
0: you've done it before.
2: Babies have been, you know, people have delivered babies for a long time, and like me being there doesn't make it any harder.
0: Okay, my final one. Do you guys think you can win Wimbledon, or maybe at least like do? Kind of good, maybe not win it, that's a stretch, but
2: no categorically not.
0: no
2: with my hand-eye coordination I'd never make the serve.
0: No, I think I
1: could probably do like 20 minutes quite well, and then I'd get like annoyed and tired.
2: Mate,
1: and
2: 20 minutes is a long time.
0: 20
2: who
0: minutes?
2: Are you playing?
0: Yeah, who are we playing?
1: The baby that Ben's just delivered.
0: I've had a long hard think about this. I think that I could probably, the only thing that I think I could do without training is like live at the O2. Like I could probably put on a performance live at the O2 without training.
2: What are you singing?
0: Ooh, maybe a bit of Miley Cyrus, Party in the USA.
2: Yeah.
0: I could do a Beyonce medley for you. I would even I can do some steps and routines in there. I think I could actually put on a good show, and people would be like, do you know what? Fair enough.
2: I reckon book it. We know someone listening must know book someone it. At the O2. Book
0: honestly,
2: it.
0: Right? What do you think, Joey? Do you agree?
1: I reckon me and you, if we were to get up there, my goodness, I think it would be like Mercury at Live Aid.
0: And that's exactly the vision I had in mind. I think I could do it.
1: And then like,
0: yeah, we could do it. We could put on a show. What do you mean? I can do it. And you know what? That's going to be on my 2027 goals list. Put on a show live at the O2. No training. Do you guys think you can do a complicated thing? If you do, message me at This Is Riverside on the Instagram, or text me at Joey. Could you say the number, please?
1: 07-871-670-493.
0: Please text me. I want to know, what is the most complicated thing you could do without training?

0: Keir Starmer insists defence remains his priority, saying he's made hard-edged decisions to increase spending. John Healey and Al Kenz resigned as Defence Secretary and Armed Forces Minister, respectively, yesterday, with the Prime Minister admitting he's got to turn things around. Elon Musk is on the way to becoming the world's first ever trillionaire. It's after his SpaceX company listed on the Nasdaq in the largest ever stock market flotation. 72 people have been arrested for supporting banned group Palestine Action at a demonstration outside Woolwich Crown Court. Four people were being sentenced there for a raid on Israel-based defence firm's factory near Bristol. And David Hockney has been remembered as one of the most successful and recognisable artists of our time after his death aged 88. His work has broken records, with one portrait selling at auction for £70 million in 2018. Finally in sport, Emma Raducanu's eased into the quarterfinals of the Queen's Club Tennis Championship. The British number one got past Serena Cristea in straight sets. Those are the headlines. We'll get more for you in half an hour.
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0: The sun is out for the rest of the day from the looks of it, with a balmy temperature of around 23 degrees. It'll stay clear overnight with some light wind, leading us to a minimum temperature of 10 degrees. Highs of 23 tomorrow to look forward to, with plenty of sun through the sky. But whatever the weather, London's freshest fruit, veg and flowers are always in season at New Covent Garden Market, serving the capital 6 days a week from Nine Elms.
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0: Afternoon, guys. You are with Joey, Farida and Ben, and we are taking you into the weekend. It's Riverside Drive, and you are with the best crew ever.
1: Best buds ever.
0: Joey, what are we saying? How are you feeling? Your lead up to moving. You're moving to an undisclosed place.
1: I am moving to the Isles of Zealandia.
0: Whoa, big deal.
2: The new Ooh. Ones as well, not those old ones.
1: Not the old ones, the new ones. Old New Zealand. Old Zealand is in the Netherlands?
2: Yeah, it is.
1: Ah, there we see we're learning today, aren't we, as well?
0: Every day
1: I'm feeling good. I feel good. Yeah. I feel nice. I feel proud. Yeah?
0: Yeah.
1: Do you know what I mean?
0: I do.
1: I feel proud of everybody.
0: Aw. Right.
1: It's such a...
0: Go ahead.
1: No, go on.
0: I was going to say to you that I wanted to dedicate this week's Complete the Sentence to you to see how you're feeling about moving to New Zealand. So you have to finish the sentence immediately. No thinking time and no safe answers. Are you ready?
1: Yeah.
0: Okay. The first thing I'm going to miss most about living here is...
1: My family.
0: Oh, I thought you were going to say Sunday roast.
2: I thought he was going to say us.
1: you are my family.
0: Oh, he saved it there. There we go.
1: You are my family.
0: Okay, next one. The first thing I'll do when I land in New Zealand is...
1: Sleep.
0: Fair. The one thing I'm secretly hoping nobody in New Zealand finds out about me is...
1: I'm not very interesting.
0: Oh, that's not true. Come on, that's not true.
1: No, sorry, I'm British. No, I'm joking.
0: If my life in New Zealand became a movie, it will be called...
1: That's quite hard.
0: Yeah, it is.
1: Oh, Joey Down Under.
0: Okay.
1: That's not very inventive. Let me come back to you on that one.
0: I'll come back. We'll come back to you on that one. The person most likely to forget about me after I move is... Oof.
1: Jason.
0: My biggest concern about moving halfway across the world is...
1: Well, if I forget something.
0: Yeah. What happens if you do forget something?
2: What would be the worst thing that you could possibly forget?
0: Well, the next question I was going to ask is the item I absolutely cannot leave behind is...
1: Probably my compression socks.
0: Are you joking?
2: Are you moving there to retire?
1: No, for the plane! For the plane!
2: Still.
0: You'll be all right if you left that behind.
2: You could live without compression socks.
1: I, like, went in the mirror after I'd been, like... I didn't wear compression socks for the first flight over there, like, recently. And I looked in the mirror. My legs were so big. I look like I've been doing leg day.
0: Oh, right. Okay, fair.
2: Bonus.
0: Bonus.
1: And I was
0: bonus.
1: Like, I wish they looked like this normally. And now, and then they went down, and I was like, oh, no.
0: Oh.
1: No, the thing I can't probably live without is my... This sounds terrible. Again, I'm going to sound like I'm old. My North Face hut shoes.
0: Okay, I got three more. If I have to come back home after 6 months, it'll probably be because...
1: I've eaten too much Whittaker's chocolate.
0: In 5 years... My final question. In Ooh, 5 years time, I'll be living... in New Zealand, and I will be
1: a small business owner.
0: Big dreams. We are cheering you on and rooting for you for the big move to New Zealand, Joey.
1: This isn't it, though. This is not it. I will be coming live from undisclosed locations in the mornings for the Riverside Drive show.
0: And then we'll be... hankering down and trying to visit you in New Zealand too.
2: Could do a little OB.
0: Oh yes,
1: my New Zealand OB.
0: Why not?
1: We could be live from the Riverside Market in Christchurch.
0: Do you know what? We'll workshop it.
1: We'll workshop it. Yeah,
0: let's get some travel news.
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2: It is slightly busier out there on the roads. On the M4 elevated section, travel time is 10 minutes between Junction 3, Hayes, Junction 2, Brentford. Usual traffic we know and love on the Wandsworth Bridge Road northbound before you get to the New Kings Road, 10 minutes in that direction. On the A3 West Hill in Wandsworth northbound, slow moving traffic between Tibbetts Corner and Upper Richmond Road. It'll take you 10 minutes to clear that. And if you are in the East Sheen area, on the South Circular between Roehampton Lane and Chalkers Corner, the travel time is currently standing at 20 whole English minutes. In Twickenham, on Chertsey Road westbound between Twickenham Bridge and Hospital Bridge Road roundabout, travel time is 15 minutes. So getting slightly busier as we head towards 5 o'clock. Over on the Tube services, severe delays on the Victoria line due to a track fault at Walthamstow Central. Minor delays on the Central line eastbound due to an earlier faulty train. Minor delays on the Jubilee line, and now there are minor delays on the Bakerloo line, so those severe delays have been downgraded between Queen's Park and Elephant and Castle. And a reminder, Harry Styles is playing at Wembley Stadium tonight, so expect some extra traffic on the North Circular and Wembley Park, Wembley Central stations as well. But if I've missed anything, you can let us know on WhatsApp. It's 07871 670 493. That's the travel latest. We'll get more for you in half an hour.

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3: Guys, I want to tell you something about a little project. 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
3: It's a massive project I've been working on with Riverside and Sound Vision over the last couple of weeks. And that is none other than my amazing radio club. So every Saturday, I have a bunch of young people that come into the studio and we have an absolutely amazing time learning about presenting, producing, creating radio content, but also building confidence, creativity and communication skills. And tomorrow is their first ever Riversiders live show. So this Saturday on the 13th of June from 11 a.m. to 12 p.m., the young broadcasters of the Riversiders Radio Club will take to the airwaves for their very first live show on Riverside Radio. And I'll let you into a secret. They are very excited. They are so ready and raring to go. Over the past few months, our talented group of young people have been learning the skills of presenting, communication, creativity, and now it's time for them to showcase everything that they've learned in a live broadcast. We are so proud of them here at Riverside and what they have achieved. So I think it's a good idea if you join us in supporting the next generation of media talent. And if this inspires you, we are delighted to announce that we will be welcoming a new cohort. Hey! In September, the program is open to young people aged 11 to 17. No previous experience required. It's free. It's fun. It's a good time. And it gets us spend some time with me, which I think is quite cool.
4: What more could you want on a Saturday, right?
3: Exactly. So don't miss the chance to hear our future radio stars in action this Saturday from 11 to 12 p.m. It's going to be so good. They've got some amazing features planned. They have been scripting. They've been writing. They've been practicing. They've been getting feedback from all of our amazing volunteers across Riverside Radio. We are so grateful for the community. We are so grateful for everyone here at Riverside and Sound Vision for giving these young people an opportunity. So make sure you tune in tomorrow at 11 a.m.

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2: 72 people have been arrested for supporting band group Palestine Action at a demonstration outside Woolwich Crown Court. Four people were there being sentenced for a raid on Israel-based defence firm's factory near Bristol. The activists caused an estimated £1 million in damage after destroying computers, drones and other equipment. The Prime Minister has insisted defence is a priority, saying every government department is making cuts to help fund the military. Keir Starmer has been speaking after the departure of Defence Secretary John Healey and conceded he must turn things around. Sky's political correspondent Ali Fortescue says yesterday's resignation was a big blow.
3: I've spoken to several government sources in the last 24 hours, and even those who thought there might be a window of opportunity for the Prime Minister are now talking about him as a dead man walking.
2: Meanwhile, a US war minister claims Britain needs to increase spending with urgency, scale and determination. Sir David Beckham is getting a star on the Hollywood Walk of Fame tomorrow in a ceremony taking place later. The former England captain's honour coincides with the first USA Games of the World Cup. His wife Victoria and actor Tom Cruise are reportedly among guest speakers. And Elon Musk is on course to become the world's first ever trillionaire after SpaceX made the biggest stock market debut in history. The flotation means its shares can be publicly bought and sold with demand thought to be outstripping supply. Financial analyst Kathleen Brooks says it's upended the markets.
4: It's more highly valued than the likes of Walmart, which is the world's largest grocery chain, and JP Morgan, which is the world's largest bank. And it is based on an idea, on Elon Musk's ambitions for space data centers and for AI products that we don't even know what they are yet.
2: In local news, a Brixton pastor faces court over a man's baptism drowning. Cheryl Bartley, 48, could face trial next year, accused of gross negligence manslaughter. 61-year-old Robert Smith, granddad of seven living with Parkinson's, had drowned during a baptism ceremony in Birmingham, October 2023. If the trial goes ahead, it's expected to last 4 to 5 weeks with a High Court judge and a date set for June 14, 2027. Crown Prosecution Service's Special Crime Division, Malcolm McAfee, says they'd work to establish that there is sufficient evidence to bring the case to court and that it's in the public interest to pursue criminal proceedings. He stresses that proceedings are active and Bartley has the right to a fair trial. Finally, in sport, Canada manager Jesse Marsh says his players' quality, character and clarity will be key in tonight's World Cup opener. The tournament co-hosts take on Bosnia in Toronto. Marsh says he'll use his experience in charge of the likes of RP Leipzig and Leeds to guide the team.
5: When I was an assistant at the World Cup, when it was Champions League, Premier League, Bundesliga or Copa America, my focus and attention is always on the players and giving them the best opportunity to go out and be free, know their roles and be themselves. And I think we've accomplished that here.
2: That's Riverside Reports. I'm Ben Stevenson. More in half an hour.
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2: A few more hours of clear skies and sun for us in southwest London. Temperatures high of 23 with a slight breeze bringing a real feel to around 18. It'll be clear overnight with some minimal chance of showers. Sunshine from 5 in the morning through to the afternoon. Highs of 23 to look forward to. And whatever the weather, London's freshest fruit, veg and flowers are always in season at New Covent Garden Market. Serving the capital 6 days a week from Nine Elms.
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0: It's Friday Night Fight Club. Are we ready?
1: Ding, ding, ding, ding, ding.
0: Friday Night Fight Club. Joey, how are we feeling?
2: I'm just going to come straight out of it, I think.
0: Go on then.
2: Bruno Mars has released nothing original or good since that song was just played.
0: Uptown
2: and
0: Funk.
2: He'd be nothing without any of his collaborators.
1: Scathing.
0: That's very scathing.
1: Tell us what you really think.
0: Yeah.
2: I just did.
1: I find that hard to argue with.
0: Yeah, same, because...
2: Oh, dear.
1: Actually, the only point I would argue with was that Uptown Funk actually wasn't really that great either.
0: Really?
1: Nah, I wasn't
0: here
1: for it.
0: Let's look at some Bruno Mars. Let me try and defend him. The thing is...
2: reaching for summer there. For
0: yeah,
2: no, I
0: am.
2: Like him, and I think he can perform. He can clearly.
1: You know,
2: play.
1: He wears a really nice hat.
0: Yes.
2: Yeah, exactly. He's handsome. Right.
0: He gives energy to
2: he's
0: his performances.
2: Got that, but I just do feel like the last album was played a lot where I was in January, and I just think it's just filler for him to be able to like I don't know keep his head like keep his. You know, hat in the ring, I guess. I don't know.
0: What I will say is I really love Silk Sonic. And
2: that's what I was about to say.
0: Oh, really?
1: How does that one go?
0: No.
2: It's like Anderson .Paak and Bruno Mars.
0: Collaboration. First of all, I think Anderson .Paak is incred, first and foremost. I think Silk... What? I'm reading... Why did Bruno Mars leave Silk Sonic? Did he leave Silk Sonic?
2: Oh, here we go. Look, it's all coming out now on Friday Fight Club.
0: Oh my goodness, what's going on? Sonic is amazing.
2: Well, this is what I'm... That backs up my point.
0: Okay,
2: though.
0: This
2: collaboration. The album he did with Mark Ronson, Uptown Funk, Uptown Special. Mark Ronson's involved. Do you see what I'm saying? So...
0: Maybe he's just a collaborative queen. Do you know what I mean?
2: But that does beg the question, like, what's happening in those writing sessions when he is by himself or with other people? I just don't think the music's as good, man. But his earlier albums were really good, you know, Runaway Baby.
0: Exactly. That's what I was going to say. So what?

0: What's happening?
1: I just don't know what's happened. Maybe this whole collaborative thing has just bought him the success to just make a mediocre album every so often and just carry on touring, eh? Or is he even touring?
0: Oh, yeah, he is touring. He's at Wembley, I think he's doing.
1: Fair play to him. You'll be on the bill, Farida.
0: Obviously, I'm going to be the supporting act. Didn't you know? Yeah, he's doing Wembley in July 18th, 19th. 20th. Like, he's got quite a few dates. It's really interesting because I don't think this is a fight this time. I think this is a firm agreement. Yeah, I don't think we had a fight this time because I actually agree. I do like talking to the moon. I don't think they want to hear that on Riverside Drive. Okay, do you guys think differently?
2: Like he was here with us.
0: Do you think differently? If you do, slide in the DMs at This Is Riverside. Is Bruno Mars nothing without his collaborators?
2: Do you know what, though? I'd be nothing if it wasn't for you two.
0: Absolutely.
2: I don't think it's a bad thing.
1: Maybe it's a good thing.
0: Maybe it's a good thing.

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2: Stop start traffic out there on the M4 elevated section eastbound from Junction 3 Hayes to Junction 2 Brentford. It's going to take you 15 minutes, which is a little bit quicker than half an hour ago, I think. In Wandsworth on the A3 West Hill, if you're going northbound, there is travel time of 5 minutes between Tibbetts Corner and Upper Richmond Road. But if you're going westbound, there is the usual slow-moving traffic we see every day from the one-way system. Over in East Sheen, if you're on the South Circular, the travel time between Roehampton Lane and Chalkhurst Corner is still roughly 20 minutes, so slow going. And in Twickenham, the Chertsey Road westbound from Twickenham Bridge to Hospital Bridge Road roundabout has a delay of roughly 10 minutes. Slow but moving traffic. Advanced warning of some closures on the Twickenham westbound section of Chertsey Road from Saturday. From tomorrow, there'll be some night closures for roadworks, so expect a little bit of delays if you're travelling at night. Quick look at the rails. Severe delays on the Victoria line due to a track fault earlier at Walthamstow Central. There are minor delays on the Central line, Bakerloo line and Jubilee line due to some train cancellations and earlier faulty trains. That looks like it is pretty much everything going on the river roads and rails. If you know something that we don't, you can message us. It's 07 871 670 493. That's the latest. We'll get you more in half an hour.

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0: and Farida.
2: Time flies when you're having fun. It's Joey, Farida and Ben are with you until 6 o'clock. We are nearly there, but not before we play Two Truths and a Lie. So Ben, I think I know you quite well. Joey, what do you think? Do you think you know Ben quite well?
3: Well, we had that, me and Ben went on that date to Darba.
4: We did.
3: But because we had three
4: spilled
3: pints,
4: our soul to each other.
2: Ooh.
3: Yeah, because we had 3 pints of Guinness, I can't remember much about him. No, I'm of course joking. I can't wait for this because we haven't had Ben do True Truths and a Lie yet. So buzz it.
4: I was trying to think. I'm just such a truthful person, you know.
2: Are you?
4: Well, I read the news.
2: Oh, of course. You've got to give us some truthful, factual stuff. Okay. So Ben will give us two truths and a lie about this week or his month or his life. Or maybe his gym session. Oh.
4: I can definitely bench press 200 kilos.
2: Of course you can. And we've got to figure out which one is the lie. So Ben, take it away.
4: Right. So I've just said that I read the news. My news career started really early. I was on the news. I was on Look Northeast at the ripe old age of about 7.
2: Wow.
4: I also was a martial artist for some years. Started when I was 4, and by the time I reached around about my early 20s, I had fought the European karate champion.
2: Okay.
4: And then the last one. When I was young, my dad went to one of those tea party events with the royal tea parties in the garden.
2: Right, I got to write this down. Right.
3: That's great. That's a good...
2: These are hard.
3: I don't know if I know. I think I do know, though.
2: Your news career started when you were 7 years old. You were a martial artist and you beat some sort of world champion. Did you beat them?
4: I was in a fight.
2: You were in a fight with them. And
3: just
2: then,
3: outside the dojo.
2: Yeah.
4: It was outside a local Wetherspoons.
2: Oh, okay. And then the last is that your dad had tea with the royals.
4: Yeah.
2: I think your dad had tea with the royals.
4: You think that's the lie?
2: No, I think that's the truth. I think that's the truth.
4: Right.
2: I think another truth is I know that you're a martial artist. I don't know whether you would have fought this world champion outside of the Wetherspoons.
4: I mean, the outside of the Wetherspoons was embellishment for Joey's
2: benefit. I know you're pretty good, though, at martial arts. So I feel like that's the truth. That means your news career may have not started at 7, but that seems really plausible, too. I don't know. Joey, what do you think?
3: I don't know. This is tough. I know for a fact Ben has a yoga background, which makes me beg the question, was it martial arts or was it yoga?
2: No, it's definitely martial arts. I think he's a martial artist because I remember saying that I wanted to get into it and you saying, oh, I can teach you. And I was like, what?
3: But the other two are quite like, I feel like the royal family one is like a lot less detailed than the first two. So I'm going to lock my answer in now.
4: So you're questioning my storytelling skills.
3: I'm just going to say that
4: that's a newsread.
3: the lie is absolutely your, and I'm no offense to your dad, I'm sure he's a smashing bloke and he should be going for tea with the royals, but I don't think that's true. It wasn't as detailed, I don't think.
2: I think the first one might not have been true. I'm not sure if you started your news career at 7.
4: All right, I'll put you out of your misery.
2: Go on.
4: So when I was 7, I was in a ballet production of The Sorcerer's Apprentice and I was interviewed on Look North News at my primary school.
2: Oh.
4: When I was in my 20s, I was still...
2: You were in a what?
4: I was in the ballet.
2: Wow. You're a man of many talents. Yeah. Wow.
4: Early 20s, I was doing a training seminar and Matthew Perry, I believe his name was. He was one of the European Shotokan karate champions and we had a little sparring match, part of a demo, and he kicked me in the face.
2: Oh, okay.
3: Oh, dear.
2: Okay.
3: There it is.
4: And when we were little, my dad used to work away quite a lot, so sometimes he'd go to Japan for a few weeks. And when we were really little, we'd say to Mom, like, where's Dad? And she would always say, he's gone for tea with the Queen.
2: Oh, that's so nice. So the lie was that... Oh, I don't know why I thought that your dad would be hankering down with the royals.
4: Having like little cucumber sandwiches
2: and
4: a scone.
2: Absolutely, why not?
3: Great. Yeah, it sounds really nice.
2: Oh, you're a man of many ballet, martial arts, yoga. What can't you do, Ben?
4: Nothing.
3: He's got lovely,
4: I can't
3: lovely
4: kick a
3: calves
4: football,
3: on
4: I'll
3: the
4: give
3: boy.
4: You that.
2: Okay, he can't.
3: Lovely calves on the boy.
4: Oh yeah.
3: Ballet, yoga, martial arts. Wow.
2: And deadlifting and weightlifting. Serious competitions going. Is this turned into sing Ben's praises on Riverside Drive Show?
4: I think it has. Looking at the clock, we've got about 10 minutes left to continue this.
2: I think we need to get to news ahead. I think we need to get to news.
4: Elon Musk has officially become the world's first trillionaire after his SpaceX company was floated on the Nasdaq. Shares opened at $150 each. That values the company at nearly $2 trillion. Iran's foreign minister has echoed Donald Trump, saying a peace deal with America has never been closer. Meanwhile, the US president has hit out over reports suggesting the terms were more favorable to Tehran. He says that's fake news. Keir Starmer says he's determined to turn things around despite the resignation of his defense secretary yesterday. The prime minister has insisted increasing military spending is a number one priority. And a British man has been jailed for encouraging a vulnerable American to take his own life during an online video call. Dylan Palins has been handed a sentence of 6 years and 4 months after Travis Dyer's suicide in Louisiana in 2024. And finally, tributes have been paid to artist David Hockney, who has died at the age of 88. The director of Tate Britain says he was an immensely important figure in art, while inventor Sir James Dyson has called him a creative genius. Those are the headlines. We'll get more for you in half an hour.
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4: The sun is still in the sky and it looks like we will have a pretty nice evening. Highs of around 23 and a clear night will take us through to a morning of around 13 degrees. Highs of 23 tomorrow, a little breeze and very, very low chance of rain. And whatever the weather, London's freshest fruit, veg and flowers are always in season at New Covent Garden Market. Serving the capital 6 days a week from Nine Elms.
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0: 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Girls aloud, we are now going to play Beta Bet. Let's go.
1: Riverside Drive
2: with Joey
1: and Farida. Love in Southwest London.
0: Nearly time for us to go, but not before we play Beta Bet. Joey, please explain it, because I've had to wrap my brain around it, but it's actually quite simple.
3: It takes longer to explain than a play, I think.
0: Okay.
3: So this is Beta Bet. Basically, we have myself and Farida have 30 seconds to get through as much as the alphabet as possible on a category the wonderful Ben gives us. In the interest of fairness, I think I'm going to go in what I'm like to call the soundproof booth, i.e. Farida's going to mute me or mute herself so I can't hear her. And whoever gets the most of the alphabet wins. So it's exciting. I'm looking forward to this.
0: It is exciting, but you know how I am under pressure.
3: Oh, one little caveat.
0: Okay.
3: You get 3 passes.
0: Oh,
4: okay.
0: Good to know.
4: Use them wisely.
0: I will use them.
3: Use them wisely. Ben, are you ready to? You're gonna have to be really quick with the pen, I think.
4: Oh yeah. Oh no. Oh, I haven't got a pen.
0: Oh, don't worry.
4: I've got a pencil.
0: I've got a pen.
4: I've got no paper though.
0: And I've got a pen and
4: beautiful.
3: Look at this. Prepared. Sorry, I should have said that off air.
4: Usually, like a good reporter, usually I have a notebook.
3: Yeah, I was going to say, Ben will always have his Fleet Street notes ready.
0: Are you ready, Ben?
4: I'm ready. 30 seconds, right?
0: Okay, are you going to give me the cast and go, and then should I mute Joey now?
3: No, mute me now, because okay. I don't want to know. I'll be able to think about the category.
0: Okay. I'm going to mute you now.
3: See you in a bit.
4: Bye.
0: Can Joey hear me? Joey can't hear me, I don't think. Okay, fine.
4: Okay.
0: Let's go.
4: So I'm going to give you the category and I'm just going to hit go on the 30-second timer.
0: Okay.
4: You ready?
0: Yes.
4: Okay. Chocolate bars.
0: A4. Gosh, that's hard. Oh, no.
4: You've got 3 passes, don't forget.
0: Pass. B4. What's a chocolate bar beginning with B? Oh, my gosh. Pass. C. I've lost this. I can't do this. I can't do this. I don't know any chocolate bars anymore. Kinder Bueno, Snickers, no. Crunchy!
4: I'm sorry.
0: No!
4: That's well past 30 seconds. B for Bounty, Farida.
0: What's A, though?
4: A, it's a letter.
0: Oh, my gosh.
4: Do I give him the different one or the same one?
0: No, you've got to give him the same. Oh, you've got to give him the same one.
4: Same one.
0: Yeah.
4: Okay.
0: I'm bringing Joey back.
4: Bring him back.
0: Oh, God. Joey. Are you back?
4: You have got something to beat their mind.
3: How did it go?
4: Oh,
3: no, don't tell me. Okay, I'm ready. Let's go.
4: You ready?
3: Bear in mind, there's a delay, so be lenient with that.
4: Okay, all right. I'm going to tell you the category, then I'll wait a second and hit go.
3: Okay.
4: For the delay. Yeah?
3: Yeah.
4: Okay. Chocolate bars.
3: Okay. Aero, Bounty, Cadbury's thingy, dirt pass, egg, pass, F, which is Ferrero Rocher. Is that a chocolate bar?
4: Yeah.
3: G, which is grapes. That's not a chocolate bar. That's Galaxy, and then H is
4: time.
3: Sugary plums. That's hard.
0: No.
4: Well, Joey, I've tallied the scores. I've entered them into our calculator. You scored 5, and you passed twice.
3: Okay, good.
4: Would you like to hear how far?
3: What did Farida get?
4: Farida passed twice and scored 0.
3: Yes!
4: And do you know what? She hasn't got a sweet tooth. That's fine.
0: Exactly!
4: That's fine.
0: Because I don't be eating chocolate bars. I just eat Snickers and Kinder Bueno, and that's it. I don't know what's out there.
3: Oh, I love it. Oh, I should have said a Kinder Hippo for a H. Is there any chocolate bars?
0: No, it would have been Kinder. K for Kinder.
4: Well, Kinder's the brand, though.
0: Oh.
3: Hippo brackets Kinder.
0: So I could have said Bueno.
4: Kinder Bueno, yeah, B for Bueno. Oh. Bueno's the name of the chocolate bar. Yeah, I think that would have been fine. I would have allowed it.
3: What is a chocolate bar beginning with E?
4: E?
3: Eclair? No.
4: Cream egg?
3: That's a sweet.
0: No, I'm not. I should have said cream egg.
3: That was exciting, echo. Though.
4: Isn't that a chocolate bar?
0: Oh, I think you're right. Ooh,
3: a cab or an echo. Yeah, yeah. Maybe.
4: I'm just going to Google it.
3: There's you loads know what? Of bees.
0: That was really Ooh. Tough. You ate that, Joey.
3: I wish I could eat. I wish I could eat a bounty.
0: No, not a bounty. Sorry, not for me. A bounty.
4: Yeah, Echo. It's that like it's a Fox's one. It's got like biscuit and then white chocolate creamy thing, and then it's
0: I know exactly what you're talking about. Do you know what we're gonna do? I'm gonna redeem myself. We're gonna get the travel news. We're gonna listen to Nightingale Lane, and we're gonna do one more category. I need to redeem myself.
3: Okay, great.
0: Can we
3: Looking
0: do that?
3: To that? Yeah, let's do it.
0: Okay, let's do it.
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4: Stop-start traffic, as always, on the M4 towards the elevated section from Junction 3 Hayes to Junction 2 Brentford. 15 minutes to get through that. Slow but moving traffic on the A3 West Hill northbound between Tibbetts Corner and Upper Richmond Road. And also in the other direction, westbound coming from the one-way system. Is the slow moving traffic on the South Circular from Roehampton Lane over to Chalkers Corner. It'll take you 20 whole minutes to clear that. And finally, in Twickenham, Chertsey Road has a delay of around about 50 minutes to get from Twickenham Bridge to Hospital Bridge Road roundabout. And looking at the public transport, severe delays now on the Victoria line due to a track fault at Walthamstow. Minor delays on the Central Line, Bakerloo Line and Jubilee Line. And a reminder, Harry Styles is playing Wembley, so expect more traffic than usual on the North Circular towards Wembley Stadium. And for Wembley Park, Wembley Central stations will probably be busier than normal. That is your travel whack. We'll get you more tomorrow.

0: Nightingale Lane, Ray on Riverside Drive. It is nearly time for us to go, but I need to redeem myself on BetaBet.
1: Riverside Drive
2: with Joey
1: and Farida.
0: I got to redeem myself. That was absolutely terrible. If you were listening earlier, we are playing a game of BetaBet. Ben is going to give us a category. Joey and I have 30 seconds to go from A to Z, see how much we can get in that category. And we've only got 3 passes. So far, I've landed a massive 0 because I get stressed.
3: How many did I get?
0: How many did Joey get?
4: 5.
3: Ooh. Oh, that feels good.
0: I don't know how he does it. Knowledge. I can't believe it. Well, I'm not a sweet tooth, and that's what I'm using to cover my shame.
4: I think that's
3: we'll
4: fair.
3: We'll see.
4: That's absolutely fair.
3: Yeah, that's fair.
0: Okay.
3: My dad said I could have had Hershey's for H.
4: Ooh, no, that's a brand, one. Not a chocolate bar.
0: Oh, is it? You're strict over here, Ben.
4: Look. All there's right. Got to be rules. All right. Otherwise, it's anarchy.
0: Fair enough.
3: Okay.
0: Fair enough. Okay. I'm going to mute Joey now.
4: Okay, bye, Joey.
3: Bye.
0: Right, let's do that. He's gone now. Right.
4: Right, you ready?
0: I'm ready. Let's try again for 30 seconds. Are we ready?
4: Right, I think this one might be better.
0: Okay, come on. Okay.
4: Breakfast foods.
0: Oh, amazing. A apple. You can have apples for breakfast. Yes, you can. B, you can have a bacon. C, you can have cranberry juice. Yeah. A, B, C, D, you can have the pass. E, you can have egg. E, F, you can have frankfurters.
4: Time. Time. I'll give you the frankfurter as well. That was like right on the edge.
0: Thank you.
4: So you've got 5. You got 5.
0: So, do you think I could have done better?
4: I think you could have done better.
0: What could I have had for what could I have had for what did I pass on?
4: A, B, C. You passed on D.
0: D for what?
4: D for what? That's a really good question. Really good. What would you eat for breakfast starting with a D? D-reel.
0: What's that?
4: It's a cereal with a D, I don't know.
0: Well, can I have an egg? Because you weren't convinced with my apple.
4: Apple? Come on. Apple for breakfast.
0: Yeah, I have an apple for breakfast.
4: That's
0: all
4: you have for breakfast?
0: Yeah.
4: Avocado on toast? Eh? Ooh, yeah. Come on,
0: you're
4: apple.
0: You're not wrong.
4: Apple's a snack. Come on.
0: You think so?
4: Well, yeah.
0: But people have bananas for breakfast. So if you can have a banana for breakfast, you can have apple breakfast. And let's go back to when I had an apple right here in Riverside Breakfast and you guys were getting on to me for having that apple.
4: Well, that's, again, snack.
0: So am I not going to get the apple then?
4: No, I'm giving you. No, I'm nice.
0: Oh wow, thanks, Ben. Okay, all of that for nothing.
4: I'm not nice.
0: Okay, I'm going to unmute Joey now. Okay.
4: All of that for nothing.
0: Joey, you back?
3: Hello.
0: I'm back. I think I did okay this time.
4: Barry, like, we had to stop at the end for a little argument.
0: Yeah, we had a little argument, but it's fine. We're all good.
3: I will listen back just in case there's any dodgy play going on.
4: Desi mates now.
0: Okay.
4: All right. The category was breakfast foods. Go.
3: Okay. Apple, banana. Then you could have cream egg. And then you could have pass, and then you could have eggs, and then you could have fried bacon, and then you could have grapes, and then you could have probably hot sandwiches, hot, and then you could have innocent smoothie, and then you could have
4: time. Half of those things were general descriptions. Hot sandwiches, my friend.
3: Yeah, I thought you.
0: No,
3: you
0: said right. Cream egg.
4: Cream egg.
3: Yeah, for breakfast. That'll
4: have you
3: good.
4: Ever gone to a restaurant?
0: Oh, sorry, guys. I got too into that, and I played Dog Days Are Over. Go on, let's carry
4: These
0: on.
4: These dog days are over.
0: These dog days are over. Okay.
4: Have you ever gone to a restaurant and they're like, "Oh, what can I get you for breakfast, madam?" And you're like, "Oh, can I? I'd really like a hot sandwich."
0: The
4: please,
0: answer is
4: waiter.
0: No.
4: No, the answer is no. You're not having that. I'm not giving you that.
3: Like, I'm not having cream egg. I'm not having a hot sandwich.
0: What?
3: I'm having apple, banana.
0: That's
4: you can have
0: what
4: apple
0: I
4: because
0: said.
4: Farida, the first thing that's Farida said was apple.
0: That's what I said. He had apple and banana. What did you have for C? Cream egg. What did you have for D?
3: Cream egg.
4: Pass on D.
0: You said fried bacon. I'm sorry, that's not fair. No, come off it.
3: Raw bacon.
0: Come on. Are we really going to give fried bacon?
4: Would you have allowed fried egg?
0: But I didn't say fried egg.
4: Fife.
0: Oh. No, egg. No. You can't just say fried something.
3: But I've never given you scrambled egg, if you'd have got that far. Anyway, right, I'll let Ben be.
0: Yeah, Ben, you can be the adjudicator.
4: Oh, but, oh, well.
0: Go on.
4: Okay, well, I tell you what. The not allowing hot sandwich and cream egg, that puts me in a really nice position to give it a draw.
0: Whoa!
4: And then I don't have to decide who I love the most.
3: Yes, savory boys are in.
0: Savory boys up. I've had a fantastic time with you guys. I feel so uplifted and ready for the weekend. And I hope you guys listen at home are too. Joey, what are you doing this weekend? Real quick.
3: I'm going to have a gig. I've got a gig tonight and I'm performing live. I have to do a suit fitting tomorrow for my best friend's wedding. And on Sunday, I'm having a leaving party.
0: Ben, what are you doing? Especially this is going into your birthday, so
4: tonight I'm gonna have a little glass of wine with some dinner. Film tomorrow I will be with Riverside Radio at the Thursdown Fun Day.
0: Come on,
4: from 11 till 6. That's gonna be a lot of fun. And then I've got a friend's housewarming party, so have a little boogie over
0: amazing.
4: In Dalston.
0: Amazing.
4: And then yeah, be great.
0: What would I be doing? I may or may not be seeing Olivia Dean tonight. I will give you more info next week. Actually, no, I'm not here next week. I'm away because it's my
4: birthday. Where are you going?
0: I'm going to Bali. Whoa. So I'll be prepping for that. What else am I doing? Tomorrow I've got my radio club, 11 till 12, their first live show. I'm so excited for them. Do a little bit of spot of shopping, last minute shopping. Cinema I'll go to tomorrow. And then on Sunday I'll just have a really nice zen day. Maybe a bit of packing ready for the holiday.
4: It's going to be amazing.
0: It's going to be amazing. Have a wonderful weekend or keep it Riverside. You have got so many shows. Jake's Jukebox coming up. Remember, tomorrow we've got our live show, Radio Club, 11 to 12. Say bye, guys.
4: Bye, everyone.
3: See ya.

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2: The Prime Minister says he's made hard-edged decisions to increase defence spending and says it'll be his number one priority. He's under pressure after John Healey quit as Defence Secretary in disagreement over the money set aside for the Defence Investment Plan. He's been replaced by Dan Jarvis. Here's Sir Keir Starmer's former Director of Communications, James Lyons.
3: I think the reason that John Healey's departure from government is so damaging is it's in a different category. You could argue that the other resignations were about politics, but this was clearly about principle.
2: Elon Musk's on course to become the world's first ever trillionaire after his SpaceX company made the biggest stock market debut in history. The flotation means its shares can be publicly bought and sold, with demand said to be outstripping supply. Financial analyst Kathleen Brooks says it's upended the markets.
4: It's more highly valued than the likes of Walmart, which is the world's largest grocery chain, and JP Morgan, which is the world's largest bank. And it is based on an idea, on Elon Musk's ambitions for space data centers and for AI products that we don't even know what they are yet.
2: Iran's foreign minister says a peace deal with the US has never been closer. The tweet appears to echo comments last night by Donald Trump, who suggested an agreement could be signed as soon as this weekend. The US president also hit out at what he says are inaccurate reports about the terms of the deal. 72 people have been arrested for supporting banned group Palestine Action at a demonstration outside Woolwich Crown Court. Four people were being sentenced there for a raid on an Israel-based defence firm's factory near Bristol. David Hockney has been remembered as one of the most successful and recognisable artists of our time after his death aged 88. His work has broken records, with one portrait selling at auction for £70 million in 2018. And Emma Raducanu has eased into the quarterfinals of the Queen's Club Tennis Championship. The British number one got past Serena Kristeva in straight sets. That's the latest. I'm Stevie Shillinglaw.
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2: Riverside. Welcome to the show. That was Bob Dylan opening the show for me this week, and Positively 4th Street from 1965, recorded on Columbia Records. That reached number 7 on the Billboard Hot 100 and number 8 in the UK. 4th Street in New York is actually where his very first apartment was, West 4th Street in the West Village in Manhattan. You can visit the apartment, you can't obviously go in, but if you're a fan, as I am, you can just go outside and sort of soak up the atmosphere. Up next is a song from 1956, a blues artist I've played a number of times, and here he is again.

0: from 1956, that is the great Jimmy Reed with Ain't That Lovin' You Baby. And up next, we've got one of my absolute favourites from 1985. It's Sir Paul McCartney. And actually, 2026, at this very moment, he holds the number one spot for the number one record in the UK.
1: I can wait.

0: from 1984. That is Sir Paul McCartney and No More Lonely Nights. That reached number 6 on the Billboard Hot 100 and number 2 in the UK. The album it comes from is Give My Regards to Broad Street. That was David Gilmour on guitar and George Martin as producer on that album. As I mentioned before, Paul McCartney is currently number 1 with his number 1 album, The Boys of Dungeon Lane. He was seen at the Roundhouse in Camden a few days ago with Rob Brydon in conversation. It's pretty incredible to think that Paul McCartney is number 1 in the charts with his album. New music, new hits, still out there doing all the things. We've got the Rolling Stones new album coming out in just over a month's time. And Sir Paul McCartney will turn 84 years old on the 18th of June. The next song is another Sir, and he will turn 86. I actually couldn't believe it when I saw the age. But this is a song I've played before, but I'm playing it again in honour of this man's birthday.
1: Watch

from 1965. That is What's New Pussycat. Sir Tom Jones, of course, with that one, written by the great Burt Bacharach and Hal David. That was the theme for the movie of the same name, and it lost out to the Best Original Song Oscar to The Shadow of Your Smile, a wonderful, wonderful song that I've played before. Tom turned 86 years old last week. Of course, he can still be seen on TV on The Voice and still has an amazing voice to this day. 86, I couldn't believe it. The next song is Staying in 1965. It's quite a big hit. I try to play sort of lesser-known songs occasionally, but this one is definitely a really well-known song. And it was the beginning of The Wall of Sound.

The Righteous Brothers and You've Lost That Loving Feeling from 1965. The producer, of course, was Phil Spector. And as I mentioned before, that was the beginning of the Wall of Sound, his very, very unique sound that he created. That reached number one on the Billboard Hot 100 and also number one in the UK. We've got one more song before the half past adverts, but don't go anywhere because we've got so many more great songs on the way until 7 o'clock this evening.

That one's from 1965 as well. Hold Me, Thrill Me, Kiss Me by Mel Carter, reaching number 8 on the Billboard Hot 100. I did lie to you. I thought that was the last song before the adverts, but actually we've got one more. Mr. Barry White from 1976. I'll talk a little bit more about it after I've played it.

0: Wafting through the air in 1976, that is You See the Trouble with Me, Mr. Barry White. The album it comes from, Let the Music Play, reaching number 2 in the UK and number 14 on the Billboard Soul charts. Now time for the adverts, but after the ads, we've got the great Dolly Parton.
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Applejack picked apples, but he picked the banjo too.

from 1977. That is Dolly Parton and Applejack from her album New Harvest First Gathering, recorded in 1977, like I say, with the great Chet Atkins appearing on the album. His nickname was Mr. Guitar, or the Country Gentleman, and he really pioneered a particular sound, a particular finger-picking style, and was really influential to a lot of musicians. The next song is a bit of nostalgia for me and for anyone my age. We've got the new Toy Story film coming out on the 19th of June, Toy Story 5. The best one still for me is Toy Story 3, but we've got Toy Story 5 coming out in about a week's time. So in honour of the release of the new Toy Story, I'm playing this classic by the legendary Mr. Randy Newman.

0: Randy Newman and You've Got a Friend in Me, recorded for, of course, Toy Story, the original Toy Story, and also the franchise as it continued, used the music of Randy Newman all the way through. Recorded on Walt Disney Records. They have a very, they have a specific dedicated record label just for them, which is very, very, very amazing, really, that they've got film, they've got music, they've got everything. Disney really have got it all covered. The next song is one of those songs that I just discover randomly. I love the Motown record label. This one is written by Smokey Robinson, not one I've heard before, but I thought it fits well for the show, and I loved the sound of it. So here it is.
1: Well,

A staple of the Motown record label, Mary Wells. Her big hit, of course, was My Guy. That was, well, It's Easy for Two is So Hard for One, written by, like I say, Smokey Robinson, one of the greatest writers, songwriters of all time. Very, very instrumental in the Motown record labels as a founder. And the backing instruments were done by the Funk Brothers. They were the in-house band for all of Motown's music. And as I say, there are so many great Motown hits, but there are great gems like that that aren't so known. But if you like Motown music, there is so much to discover. So many more great songs on the way. The next one is one of the UK's greatest exports from 1966. A great lady and a great voice.

From 1966, that is the lovely Dusty Springfield with Going Back, one of the greatest voices, I think. Written by Carole King and Jerry Goffin, a powerhouse in songwriting. Lovely song. They've got amazing songs. Every Carole King song I love. That reached number 10 in the UK. Now, 3 years ago, Van Morrison released a skiffle album. And skiffle, of course, was a genre of music that was popularized by the Beatles and sort of the early 50s, Lonnie Donegan. And it was basically the idea that you could make music out of anything using sort of items around the house, like a tea chest bass and sort of just any random items you could make into guitars and make into drums and instruments. And you could form a band without really knowing how to play an instrument. So that was popular in the 50s and 60s, and in 2023, Van Morrison released an album called Moving on Skiffle, and this is one of his songs from that album. It's a well-known song, This Loving Light of Mine.

This Loving Light of Mine, Van Morrison, from his album Moving on Skiffle from 2023. The album reached number 16 on the UK album charts. Now taking us back to 1957 with the next one, and this singer has, in my opinion, the greatest nickname of all time, the Chairman of the Board.

Frank Sinatra from 1957 and All the Way, recorded on Capitol Records from the movie Joker is Wild. And that was the B-side to, or the B-side of that song, rather, was Chicago. In 1957, that was the music you had. You had also rock and roll starting. And in 1961, we had the great Chuck Berry, sort of starting alongside Elvis, Carl Perkins, and a whole host of great artists. But this is the kind of sound that we heard in 1961, the beginning of rock and roll.

There's no mistaking Chuck Berry with his signature rhythm and blues riff, and also rhythm and blues just sound in general. That was I'm Talking About You from 1961. It's the end of the show already. This hour has whizzed by. It's going to be closed with a song from 1973. The artist is David Essex. And this reached number 3 in the UK and number 5 in the Billboard Hot 100. Was his biggest hit in the USA. And it was covered by Def Leppard in 2005. I'm going to leave you with Rock On by the British artist David Essex. Here you go.

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2: Elon Musk became the world's first trillionaire after SpaceX shares jumped in value as they launched on the stock exchange. The tech firms began trading on the Nasdaq at $150 a share. Its founder admits he wasn't confident of success at the start, but now has clear aims.
3: It's to take the fiction out of science fiction. We want to be able to take anyone who wants to go to the moon, anyone who wants to go to Mars, we want to be able to take you there. Not just a few astronauts, I mean you, literally you.
2: His wealth now tops that of Ireland, although it could drop if the SpaceX share price goes down. Iran's foreign minister has echoed Donald Trump, saying a peace deal with America has never been closer. Meanwhile, the US president's hit out over reports suggesting the terms are favorable to Tehran. He says that's fake news. The prime minister has insisted defense is a priority, saying every government department's making cuts to help fund the military. Sir Keir Starmer has been speaking after the departure of Defense Secretary John Healey and conceded he needs to turn things around. Our political correspondent Ali Fortescue says yesterday's resignation was a big blow.
4: I've spoken to several government sources in the last 24 hours, and even those who thought there might be a window of opportunity for the prime minister are now talking about him as a dead man walking.
2: A British man's been jailed for encouraging a vulnerable American to take his own life during an online video call. Dylan Phelan's been handed a sentence of 6 years and 4 months after Travis Dyer's suicide in Louisiana in 2024. The King has paid tribute to artist Sir David Hockney following his death at the age of 88. His Majesty says he was a giant of the art world and an inspiration whose talent and innovation will be sorely missed. And Scotland manager Steve Clarke says Scott McTominay is available for their World Cup opener against Haiti. The Napoli defender missed training yesterday because of an upset stomach. That's the latest. I'm Stevie Shillinglaw.
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0: You're listening to the show which will not be talking about the World Cup, unless we get very desperate. This is the Friday Week on Riverside Radio. Hello! Yes, this is the Friday Week on Riverside Radio with me, Richard Wheatley. Hello and welcome! Joining me in the studio this week, I have two fantastic guests for you. First up, it's the glorious Susan Kitcat. Hello, Susan.
1: Hello, Richard.
0: And then the fantastic first-timer, it's Mark Rivlin. Hello.
2: Hello, good evening.
0: Good evening, Mark. How are you doing?
2: I can't complain. Could be worse, could be better.
0: You're British. Of course you can complain. That's one of the jobs of being British, I think.
2: I can't afford to.
0: Oh, right. Oh, okay. I didn't know that. That didn't. Oh, wow, if they started taxing complaints...
2: Oh, really?
0: The British economy will be fixed in no time. That'd be brilliant. The weather changes, and it's just like just instant tax fix. This is the show. Talking of taxes, I'm going to put in a little tax on World Cup references. Anyone who mentions a country that is taking part in the World Cup, they need to put a pound in the swear jar.
1: Okay, we're really taking this not talking about the World Cup thing seriously.
0: Yeah, yeah, right, yeah.
1: Okay.
0: Yeah. Of course, with the pair of you, you're welcome to slip any past me if you think you can sneak in a name of a country.
2: Will we have any extra time for doing this? Or
0: No, you will not have any extra time.
2: Will there be a penalty?
0: There will be penalty. Yeah, the pound will be the penalty. The pound will be the penalty. But we're not going to talk about the World Cup.
2: We're not talking about it.
0: That has been clear. We haven't made that clear.
2: Okay, fine.
0: Well done for sneaking those ones past me. straight in the back of the net. That's not even... trying to hide it. You did a much better job. Yes.
1: I know you said a pound, but if it was £5, would it be a FIFA?
0: No.
1: Mark liked that. Okay. I'm proud if Mark likes one of my puns. He's king of the puns, ladies and gentlemen, is who we have yesterday.
2: Actually, I had one thing I just do know, not about the World Cup, but I do know that Shakespeare's wife, she wasn't any good at football. Because she couldn't get past the Hathaway line.
0: There we go.
2: Just to keep you going.
0: Do we have any news stories? Have either of you been following any news stories this week that might be light-hearted, fun, and whimsical?
1: Richard, and sorry if you were about to jump in there, Mark, but the one that caught my eye was this one about a mannequin that got caught on a train with a can of cider, which is a problem for many reasons. Partly because I think she was a child, so obviously she shouldn't have been drinking cider. And secondly, you know, it's unless it's actually been bought on a train from one of those trolley things, it's actually illegal. It's you know, you're not allowed to drink on the train. So I think she's a very bad mannequin.
0: This is terrible. Sorry, were you going to say, Mark?
2: I'm sorry?
0: Oh, sorry, I thought you breathed. I thought maybe you were going to say something. I was just going to say that this is an evacuee who has apparently managed to grab asylum. Nice to know that she's getting blitzed on trains.
1: Hey.
2: Oh, dear. Yes. I mean, was she sitting next to someone called Rosie?
1: Because Rosie is type of cider. Or cider with Rosie.
2: There you go. Yeah. Yes.
1: But there is also a cider called Rosie, I think.
2: Oh, is there?
0: Old Rosie. I remember having that at school, at university. Good save there.
1: Yeah.
2: And how did it get there?
1: What this article says is that this mannequin was a group of lads that took the mannequin from a railway museum. So obviously I think that she just wanted to experience. See, I think we're massively overlooking the fact that she could have been, you know, one of these like mannequins that comes to life.
0: Yeah,
1: you
0: know, could have been a full-on Toy Story situation.
1: Yeah.
0: I like the fact that it was taken from a museum called the Blue Anchor Station. Now, forgive me if I'm wrong here.
1: Is it nautical or is it
0: railway? This feels like they've misunderstood what trains are. If they've got a train station museum called the Blue Anchor.
1: If you think an anchor has anything to do with stopping a train, you know, that's...
0: It's in West... It was on exhibition at the West Somerset Railway... Railway Gala. I don't know what is a gala? Is it just a party? Is that what a gala
1: is?
2: It's a bit more upmarket, though, isn't it? It's
0: a posh party.
2: It's a posh party, exactly. Yeah.
1: When David Beckham's wife wants to throw a party, it's a gala.
0: Lots
1: of people dancing inappropriately.
0: Is it sort of one step up from a drinks party and one step down from a formal ball?
2: It's usually a fundraising event, isn't it?
1: I think so as well. Yeah. Fundraising. Hey. Well, it sounds like this mannequin was a bit of a fundraiser, you know.
0: Apparently, her name is Annie, and apparently she is okay. So Michael Jackson will be fine.
1: I don't know. I'm thinking we should go down a Railway Children line here and rename her Bobby or something. I was not a mannequin to begin with. I was a perfectly ordinary railway child.
0: Yes, and she lost her petticoats because, as far as I can't remember much, but I remember them tearing up their petticoats.
1: Yeah, to warn a train ever. I think.
0: And
1: it's
0: the thing
1: like
0: is,
1: a,
0: I don't think I've ever actually seen
1: landslide ahead.
0: Actually seen petticoats. I don't know how easy they are to rip.
1: I think we can allow something for artistic licensing, right. but it's because they were red and they made flags out of them and they waved the train. Why do I know so much about the railway children?
0: I suspect
2: you're on the right track.
0: I suspect you know first the class. Minimum amount about the railway children.
1: Oh, first, we just had first class.
0: Yeah. First class. Oh. Love it.
2: Yeah.
0: Here's Bob. But it's an interesting one.
1: Also, what's interesting is the museum staff sort of said, well, she doesn't seem to have come to any harm. And her mum, because in the museum she's sort of exhibited, is the right word?
0: Sitting next to her mum, yeah.
1: Sitting next to her with sitting next to her. I said, oh, her mum doesn't seem bothered about losing her. Well, you wouldn't, because you thought, oh, she's been evacuated, lovely. She's safe in sort of rural Somerset or something. I don't know.
0: Well, yeah, it's true. My question is, how was this mannequin holding a can of cider? Was this mannequin built to have a hand which a can of cider would sit perfectly in? In which case, what was she meant to be holding?
1: I don't know. Does it say holding or is it with cider in her? Was it with cider in her hand or just with cider like sitting on the table or something?
0: I think it was holding a can of cider was what I seem to remember reading.
2: A can?
1: Yeah,
2: or a bottle.
1: This is the Southeast
0: Railway. Oh, no, now you're getting me. Okay, because when did you get the article up?
1: I think it's a can. Definitely, it's definitely a can. It's in the picture.
0: Oh, and is she holding it or is she...
1: It's with her in the... hold on. So, but I was going to say, this is... We're now in the East, Southeast Railway Children territory now. She's right. Like... That's the difference. In reality, they're all...
0: They're all cider drinkers.
1: Yeah.
0: But, can you see where the cider is? Is it in her hand or just next to her?
1: Do you know what? It doesn't actually look that clear now that I'm looking at the picture. But it's kind of...
0: I am so bemused. So, I'm a blind man and I don't... I am... Often just sort of leaving it to the sighties to work out what a picture looks like. Because when a sightie then says, it's not very clear from this picture, and it's literally a picture of a thing, and they're like...
1: Well, okay, so what it is just to explain, is the picture's actually sort of cut off, and there's a caption just about seeing where her hands end. So if they're sitting in front of her...

0: The child mannequin or the mum mannequin?
1: The mannequin.
0: Well, the child mannequin or the mum mannequin, though?
1: The mum mannequin.
2: Oh, the mum mannequin. So it's, what was Thatcher's daughter's name? Well, Mark was one of her children, wasn't it, Mark?
3: No, her husband, I think.
2: Oh, was it? No, her husband was Dennis.
3: Oh, Dennis. Yes,
2: Mark. So Mark, she had two twins. Mark was the son, I think.
1: Yes,
2: and she had a daughter as well. They were twins, and I can't remember what the daughter's name was.
1: Okay.
0: There we go. Please let us know.
3: But she was also... sort of from World War II, so probably not.
1: No, probably
3: Margaret Thatcher's daughter. But yeah, Thatcher's. I didn't. Okay. Other brands of cider are definitely available.
0: Yes,
3: yeah.
0: Roses and others as well.
3: Yes.
1: I was taken by the this phrase that came in the article. Young Annie, who normally sits with her mother on one of the station's platforms, is thought to have been taken by, quote, a group of lads on a stag do. Yeah. Now, that really kind of doesn't fit in with the genre, does it?
2: No. Well, to start with, we're assuming they're lads. Could have been girls. And secondly, how many people are like, right, let's go to the railway museum. Yeah. Then, you know what we did? Yeah, you know what we did on my stag? Oh, you won't believe this. You've got to hear this, right? Yeah, we only nicked a mannequin of a child and put it on a train.
3: Okay. I'm going to put this out here right now. Friend of the show, he has been on the show, and good friend of mine and Susan's, Matthew Clark. He definitely, if he ever gets married, his stag do will be going to a railway museum somewhere. That is just inevitable. If wherever he goes, whenever he's travelling, he will find a way to head off and go and look at some sort of transport museum. If you visit him in Glasgow, he will show you a transport museum somewhere, and he'll have different ones that he shows different people at different times. He will travel. His job for a while was actually travelling around testing out accessibility for different modes of transport. But
2: so what you're saying
3: absolutely will go on a stag do.
2: I think what Rich is trying to say is he's a bit worried that one of his best friends has got married, not invited him to the stag do,
3: and
2: then you
3: happened.
2: Weren't part of the fun. Yeah, that's I think what Rich is saying.
3: I'm now worried that Matthew may have actually just got married, and that we've now got he nicked a child.
1: Why can I just ask one thing? Because I'm really kind of confused about this.
3: Oh yes.
1: How come this mannequin was found on a train with a can of cider? How come she wasn't there with an apple?
3: With an
1: as in the computer.
3: She definitely wouldn't have had a BlackBerry.
2: Well,
3: because even those were out of date in 2000 and in World War II.
2: Well, also I was going to say, if she had an actual like the fruit of an apple when she ate it, it would have still been inside her.
1: Hey, that's very good. Yeah,
2: thank you, Mark. I'm like the praise from Mark on.
1: No, I have to say, I mean, your
2: praise from Caesar. Isn't
1: your puns are absolutely delicious.
3: They are hitting. Yeah.
2: I'm liking this.
3: I think it was. Yeah, it's an interesting one. That's a lovely story. This is the story that Annie, the mannequin, who has been stationed at the Blue Anchor Station, the train museum. Has been stolen from the railway gala in the the West Somerset Railway Gala, and later found on a train with a can of cider. So
2: yeah, I would just want to ask her, tell me, Annie, are you okay? Are you okay? Are you okay? Are you okay? Because technically, I think it might have even been you who told me that song by Michael Jackson, which I for years didn't even know what the words to it were. It just sounded difficult for me to hear lyrics sometimes. It was named after the Annie doll. It was about the Annie doll being.
3: It is actually about a mannequin called Annie, and mannequin. So when you do any life-saving training, the mannequin that you do resuscitation on is generally a known thing. This is called Annie. They are Annie dolls, and so you're trained to sort of talk to the doll as you're sort of doing this first aid. And he was being trained. You've got to ask Annie, "Are you okay?" And he then turned that into a song. That's. Mm. Fun fact about that.
1: Who's the next of mannequin?
3: Mark, do you have any news stories that you've been following particularly this week?
1: Well, I've got a couple of things. One of which is to do with cricket. if you'd like me to tell that, or the other one about the dad with the baby magazine.
3: Oh, no, I think we'll keep that one for...
1: Okay, that one's going later.
2: So, yeah, with cricket. You've written a book about cricket.
1: I have written a book about cricket, yes.
3: Oh, I did not know that.
1: Yes, it's called Secret Umps. It's about my...

0: exploits as an umpire in the Hertfordshire Cricket League, but that's to be kept between ourselves because the book was written anonymously by me.
1: It's fine.
0: It won't make any difference to the sale.
2: That's hilarious. you've just been outed in front of our two listeners.
0: Exactly, both of them.
2: Yeah. So excellent. The number of people who know that you are the author of a book has just doubled.
0: Wow, I can't get over it.
1: Well, do you know, the thing is, I always say I don't bring many listeners to the show, but the ones I do bring, it's like I have my cousin often from America listening, so it might be quite far reaching, even if there's not many people.
2: Wow. Is there a reason you went anonymous?
0: It's anonymous, yes, and I'm about to start a podcast, hopefully, with Henry Bretz. You know Henry Bretz from the circuit? Comedy circuit?
2: Okay. I can't think of his name. I can't think of his...
1: No, I know an American who's called... First name is Brett, but I don't think I know the person you're talking about.
0: Henry Bretz, no. B-R-E-T-Z. He had a fantastic show in Edinburgh last 2 years.
2: Nice.
0: Brilliant comedian. He's back in Brisbane now, and he's going to join me as the co-host of Secret Umps. It should be going in a few months' time.
2: Nice. Should be exciting. So this is tailing the rise and fall of the Mark umpire.
0: No, it's not called that at all. I wrote the book anonymously for various reasons. But yeah, I've sold a few, given away many.
2: Yes.
1: my experience with art and other things. Yes.
2: So you've got an interest in. So we've now established your credentials as. A voice of authority on cricket.
0: Yes.
2: So tell us about your cricket story first.
0: Okay, so this is something that's kind of so extraordinary, you could hardly believe it, that England won a test match by a long way against New Zealand. This was following a dreadful series in the Ashes in Australia, and I was there, unfortunately, to see the last three of the test matches.
2: Oof.
0: And England were absolutely slaughtered by Australia. So it was good to see them come back and win by a long way, which was great. But then, of course, the demons come in. And the demons, in this case, is the captain of England cricket, at least the one he was until Sunday night, Ben Stokes, one of the best cricketers in the world today, and Gus Atkinson, who's making his way in cricket and very well too, and he's a very good fast bowler for England, and he had a very good game. And unfortunately, these two guys just completely messed everything up on Sunday night by visiting
2: fast bowling for speed balls.
0: Three or four liquid events, and they were smashed, and unfortunately one of them got into a big row with a Saracens rugby union player, and the whole thing was just ridiculous. And the problem with this is unfortunately Ben Stokes, he's had many evenings like this one, and I think the English Cricket Board have had enough, and they've dropped him for the forthcoming test as the captain. Whether he's going to carry on is another matter, but it really is shameful because they have a very strict curfew. They have to be back at midnight.
2: Mm-hmm.
0: They're on £1 million each on a retainer.
2: Is that how much cricket's got?
0: Now cricket's gone mental.
2: Wow.
0: Yeah, no, it's just incredible. And why they can't keep to the rules and regulations, I don't know, but it's a bad look, and it's a bad look for the people who I umpire, because they see that, particularly sort of the late teenagers, and they think, well, if Ben Stokes and Gus Atkinson can go out and do it, why the hell shouldn't I?
2: And this is why young people are getting on pedalos as well.
0: It's exactly, yeah. Well, that was another one, yeah. So, yeah, it's a shameful week for English cricket after a brilliant victory. So, terrible.
2: It's a shame because I'm going to the cricket on Thursday. Other sports are available.
0: At the Oval.
2: At the Oval, yes. I have.
0: You'll see the President of the United States there.
2: Oh, right.
0: In the Oval Office, yeah.
2: Oh, yes, yeah. There we go.
3: Oh, okay, yeah. For a minute, I was like, I'm sure we would have. This would have been bigger news then. But I was going to say, Mike, you know, you were saying that demons sort of crept in. I guess they would, because I guess they'd all be like a bat out of hell.
2: Hey, there we go.
0: Oh, dearie me, that's not bad.
2: On that note,
0: stumped there, mate. You've stumped me.
2: Stumped. On that quite good note.
3: Do you, when you go to play cricket? Do you
0: don't play.
3: Well, when you're umpiring, whatever. Do you ever like take a spare pair of trousers and stuff like that, just in case you get a hole in one?
2: That is golf. I knew we should have cut. I knew it. We should have cut directly after that bat out of hell joke. It was.
3: Is that golf and not cricket? Well, I don't. Okay.
0: It's one of the titles of one of the chapters. The title of one of the chapters is indeed Bat Out of Hell. So.
3: And I didn't know that. I promise I've not read the book. I didn't know it. Okay. I'd also just say, in case it wasn't blatantly obvious or to Richard blindingly obvious, I know nothing about golf or cricket.
2: So, that was very obvious. Let's get on with the show. Okay. You ready to get on with some news?
0: I would love to. Yeah.
2: In that case, let's get on with the show. Let's go with Susan. Which race is going nowhere fast?
3: I'm an ADHD, so this could apply to so many things in my personal life. But no, I think we're talking about, unsurprisingly, a snail race. And I mean, yeah, why would you expect a snail race to go nowhere? But no, this is Nottinghamshire Council who have banned this. They were trying to encourage people to pick up snails and take them to this race where I think they were going to get put on a little electric scooter or something.
2: Have you got pictures of this?
3: No, I haven't got any pictures of it.
2: Because it was cool. So this race was cool, held at Nottingham Central Library.
3: I mean, there's a shot of a snail, but it's just a snail on a leaf. There's nothing of...
2: Electronic snail racing board demonstration. I can never read that word. So I'm looking at this going... So is this demonstration of electronic snail racing on a board or snail racing on an electronic board?
3: Yeah, we don't know, and it was like council anyway. So
2: never mentioned in the article. I've tried doing a search and I cannot find why it was called the electronic snail racing board demonstration.
0: Well, I think it's because anybody who watches a race with snails is going to get bored.
3: Yeah, I think
2: that's possibly true.
3: Yeah, it would get quite boring. And
2: I will say, I think it'd be very interesting to watch. You know that when people do that sort of game where they're moving stuff around under stuff, and you got to try and track where the pee's gone. That's called a shell game. I'd love it if it was just snails dancing, and they all had to race around, and you just had to track which one had the snail underneath. That'd be a real shell game.
3: Well, if you just had the shells, like an abandoned snail shell dancing around with something electronic, that would be fine. But what they were sort of saying is this was sort of like against animal. It's not fair to the snails, you know, poor snails. It's kind of one of these things. It's like I always remember being taught in school, snails, you know, they're so clever. They'll always be right because they carry their homes on their back and their shells are so tough. They protect them from everything. They're such brilliant creatures. I think that proves that teachers lie, because the amount of snails that I've killed by accidentally treading on them.
2: Yeah,
3: like their shells are not that strong. Yeah, I don't go around looking for them. I'm like, ha ha, got you. But so many times you're walking around, you're like, crunch, oh, I killed another one. I swear, snail insurance, house insurance goes up considerably if they know that.
2: More when a blind person's around.
3: I don't even know if that's because you never see them. But you know what was interesting about this article was it said it was teaching people the correct way to pick up a snail. And apparently it's wrong to pick them up by the shell and put them somewhere else, which is weird enough. I think I'm being kind to them, because I'm like, no, someone's going to tread on you if you're there, so I'll pick them up and move them to a wall. Apparently I've hurt the snail. I'm just bad news for snails.
2: So I think what you need to do is you've got to tap the shell, which then basically sends some sort of signal to the snail saying, you know, go to bed, and it then climbs up inside its own house, and then you then pick up the snail and move it gently at that point, whereas if you just pick it straight off the ground, it can actually hurt it.
3: Yeah, see, I didn't know that.
0: Is this the same vibe as we have when people complain about how cruel horse racing is when it's nothing of the kind?
2: I don't think they shoot snails.
0: No.
3: You have a very small gun.
2: It would literally be overkill.
0: Yes, but the question is why is everybody getting upset about this or worried? Or
3: I do sort of. I don't think it seems like the most. Well, it, I don't know. I guess
2: it's something which doesn't need to happen. Why? There was no explanation of what they wanted to achieve with the electronic snail racing board demonstration. There was no indication of what that was meant to achieve. People picking up these snails. What are they going to do with them afterwards? Just sort of chuck them outside into the green space outside the library. I mean, maybe they could have made friends with the bookworms.
0: I'm glad that Maddie Bull was the writer of this particular.
2: Who?
0: Maddie Bull was the BBC writer for this.
3: Is she a Taurus like me, we wonder? Do you know, I once knew a snail who drove around this car which had an S painted on it. And I asked him why he painted the S on it, and he said, I wanted everyone to say, look at that S cargo.
2: Yeah.
0: Oh, my God.
3: As I say, Richard's been so looking forward to having two people that enjoy puns on his radio show.
2: No, I've been looking forward to having someone who's good at puns on my radio show.
0: No, I think he's more...
3: It's all right, Mark, you will get good at puns one day.
0: Well, I'll do my best. You know, I'll do my very best.
2: We've
0: snailed it. Yeah.
3: Hey.
2: It was a complaint championed by the Nottingham Animal Coalition.
3: Yeah, it all got taken down and cancelled because of this, which is a surprise, because I would have thought they'd have had to get out a snail free card.
0: Ooh. Oh, dear me. It's a good one.
2: Oh, dear.
0: There's no need to pick a snail up by its shell. Oh, okay. I think they're all getting a bit shellfish.
2: Yes.
3: Oh, yeah.
2: We're getting towards the end of this story, I think. Okay. This is the news that Nottingham City Council has cancelled an event which was a snail racing competition at the Central Library. Don't know why it had to be at the Central Library. Seems like an odd place to hold a snail racing event, but anyway, it's been cancelled. So. They because of complaints from the local animal coalition, which sounds like it's a coalition of animals. It doesn't sound like it's about animals when you call it the Nottingham Animal Coalition.
3: Well, do you know what? I reckon they get barking mad about a few topics.
2: Yeah, quite possibly. But this is them. this race has been quit like a bat out of shell. So. Moving on to Mark.
0: Yes.
2: Which controversial figure has New Yorkers all riled up?
0: Now, this must be about Elmo.
2: Yes.
0: Yeah, well, unfortunately, I'm very happy to talk about Elmo. I've never heard of Elmo. Elmo in hot water with New Yorkers over Knicks NBA Finals. I should point out that Knicks is KNICKS, and it's a basketball team. New York City has been lit up with excitement as its beloved New York Knicks compete in the National Basketball League NBA Finals. But unfortunately, there's been someone has landed him in hot water. Elmo, the famous red puppet from Sesame Street, posted on X.
2: Hang on. I think we've got Elmo in the room. So we're going to get Elmo to read out his own tweet.
3: To start with, Elmo would like to say, you'd never heard of Elmo?
0: I'm not a big fan.
3: Elmo's sad now. I know, but what Elmo tweeted out in this situation was, and do you want to say it, Elmo? Come on, say it. Elmo hopes both teams have fun.
0: Yes. Both teams have fun, said Elmo, whose fictional Sesame Street is located in Manhattan.
3: Now this I found really, really shocking.
0: Like me.
3: I found this really shocking. Fictional? Sesame Street isn't real? Richard?
2: I feel like we need to have the same conversation we had about the Easter Bunny.
3: And what? We haven't talked about the Easter Bunny, Richard.
2: We talked about the Easter Bunny last few months ago.
3: Did we? And
2: in a few months' time, we're going to have a conversation with you about Father Christmas.
3: Oh, these all sound like fun conversations about very real topics.
2: Yes.
3: Yeah.
2: Yes, all of them.
0: Okay. The thing that really stands out for me is this bit. New Yorkers have been celebrating in the streets and raucous bar watch parties, especially after the Knicks beat the Spurs. Well, everyone's beaten the Spurs this season. but it's not Tottenham Hotspur. Sorry.
2: No. It is I've got it here somewhere, and I've misplaced it. San Antonio Spurs. I do wonder if they're linked. But yes, currently, the New York side is beating San Antonio. Don't know where San Antonio is. Is that California way? It sounds like sort of.
3: What name did you say?
2: San Antonio.
3: I think it is California. Yeah. I think. Been there a few times. I should know.
2: Currently, the Knicks are 3-1 up. Because, do you know how baseball finals work?
3: Please explain it to Elmo.
2: So basically, I don't know exactly how you get there, but when you get to the final, you then have seven games, They play seven matches. I mean, FA Cup, at least, you know, when they have... Oh, no, it's not FA Cup. The League Cup, around the semi-finals and quarter-finals, I think, they have home and away legs. And in the Euros, they have home and away legs. They don't play seven matches to see who's going to be the, you know, who's going to get through each round. Seven matches seems really excessive.
0: Yeah.
4: That's a big number to count up to.
2: Also, I said baseball. I think this is basketball.
0: This was basketball.
2: Yeah, this is basketball. I don't know why I said baseball.
0: You know, they're very secure about basketball stadiums because they've always got bouncers there.
2: Hey, there we go.
0: One for nothing, yeah.
3: Well, do you know what? I think this is where we need... I mean, Sesame Street, which I can't believe is fictional. I thought it was a serious documentary about wildlife living on a street together in New York. But you know who you really need on that court is the count from Sesame Street, counting score. One!
2: In basketball, he's going to have a very tough time because they score points quickly.
3: Love to count.
0: Very quick.
2: I think the most recent score was something like 106 to 105.
0: I think they won the Knicks, but they were 29 points down and still won.
2: I think it was something like that.
0: Something crazy, yeah.
2: Sorry, also, I think we haven't actually mentioned the key point, which is that this message that went out from Elmo on his X account... saying hoping both teams have fun, and New Yorkers are up in arms because he is from New York and they feel like he should be a home supporter.
3: You see, that to me confirms that Sesame Street is real. They're upset with him. They know he's a fellow New Yorker. It's difficult to find Sesame Street, but it's a real part of Manhattan.
2: Yeah, they were asking questions like telling him to remember the streets that raised him. They were very upset that this person, you know, they're saying you can't sit on the fence on this one. Elmo is famously someone who loves to, have inclusion and all supporting each other. Unfortunately, that's not the New York way.
3: Well, and the only other tweet that he put out, should we get Elmo to say?
2: Oh, yes. You put out a second tweet in response to all the...
3: After all this sort of like attack of, you're not really a New Yorker, when he clearly is, from the mean streets of Sesame. He says,
4: "Next, that last message, Elmo didn't mean to spur you on."
2: So we've got a beautiful bit of pun work there.
0: Nicks, a little bit, yeah.
2: Nicks being something we don't really use in English very much. We don't use nicks as a sort of cancel that order kind of thing. Nicks that.
0: Well, nicks is the most popular word in Liverpool. Oh no, yes. Sorry, I didn't mean that.
2: Yeah. I think is that type of nicks? Is that N I X?
3: It's spelled it's
0: K N I. No, Knicks is...
2: As in New York Knicks.
3: No, yeah, this was spelled like the Knicks. So I think you're saying New York Knicks. Elmo didn't mean to. That's what you were saying, wasn't it, Elmo? Yeah.
2: Well, yes, because you got...
3: I think the pun was spur, not Knicks.
2: Well, no, so Knicks that means... is something that Americans use as a phrase, and I think it comes from Latin. But essentially it means... So Knicks that means, sort of cancel that. If someone says, "Oh, could you help me do this?" and you then say, "Oh, actually, nix that. I've got a better offer for you."
0: Take a rain check type.
2: It's like a take a rain check on something. This word nix, which we don't use in English, but is apparently it's quite. There's a few books that I've seen using it a lot in set in America, nix. I think that's N-I-X, but I'm not sure. It is actually nix that is,
0: Okay.
3: But we would say, I don't know if it comes from the same Latin theory, but we would say, "I'll nick that off you in a minute," wouldn't we? We would use nick in that way to mean steal. So it's the same sort of thing, I don't know.
2: No.
3: No, it's not, okay.
2: No. So it's more like sort of nullify that, cancel that.
3: Well, it's obviously another example of Americans trying to speak English.
2: And trying to get some sort of Latin root.
3: Elmo's just said that was a bit rude of me to say that.
2: Oh, right, yes.
4: "Don't be rude about my fellow countrymen."
3: Okay, yeah, you're right, Elmo.
2: I'll be honest, I actually don't know, I can't in my head hear Elmo's voice, and I'm trying to work out if she's doing a good impression or not.
3: I think I'm doing mediocre.
2: Knicks are currently 3-1 up in the series, having just won by a mere point with a last, I think it was... It was 1.2 seconds left on the clock when they tipped the ball into the hoop.
0: The hoop, yes.
2: To score and take the title. Take a 3-1 lead. If they win one more, then they win the title. They've not been there since 1999.
0: Wow.
2: Almost as long as it has been since Scotland were in the... We're not going to mention the World Cup.
0: No, we can't
3: Just out of curiosity, has Matt LeBlanc mustered in on this? Because he's obviously, as well as being in Friends, he was a New Yorker. And his character Joey in Friends loved the New York City Knicks.
2: Yes.
3: So I don't know if he's said anything on this one.
2: Not that I've seen.
3: Yeah, the New York City Knicks rule.
2: Okay.
3: That's just a quote from Friends.
2: Nice. That's not one of the most memorable claims. They got many memorable lines, not those. Are there any other characters apart from the New Yorkers in Sesame Street who you'd be disappointed to see if they were supporting the wrong team?
3: Well, I mean, could you imagine if you had to, for any reason, imagine trying to actually dislike Kermit the Frog? Imagine if Kermit the Frog supported the wrong team.
2: I mean,
3: I'm a big fan of Liverpool. I'm sorry if it upsets anyone. I guess that's what
2: Oh my God, I'm actually feeling a little bit sorry for Liverpool now. I'm feeling a sense of sympathy.
3: You know the old joke. If you support the same team and they don't win, it's Merseyside.
0: Oh dear.
3: I have one of my, you've met my friend Andy, he's a big Liverpool supporter, and I love you Liverpool supporters. I just use that as an example of how upset you could be. Imagine trying to be upset with Kermit the Frog, that'd be difficult. Now Miss Piggy, she's a character you actually want to be a little bit mad at. So
2: yeah, I could very happily hate you while you're doing that impression.
3: I think that's his way of saying not to do it. Also, just I do want to just say, I haven't been impersonating anyone. We've genuinely had Kermit the Frog and Elmo sitting with us today. Yeah, see Mark.
2: I can't because I haven't seen them, but I'm just going to assume that she's telling the gospel truth.
3: I am.
2: Yeah. Have you got anything to say, Mark? Or?
0: No, I mean, I'm afraid to say that I never followed. I must have been far too old.
3: Well, I say little people. Your little people are adult people now, but you've had children, right?
0: And they yes, I guess they must have watched it, but
3: and they weren't brought up on the mean streets of Sesame.
2: Have you? And so, have you never, watched like Muppet Christmas Carol or anything like that?
0: I've probably seen it occasionally. Yes.
2: Because when was Muppets? That was
3: Muppets were.
2: Oh, sorry. Sesame Street. When did that start?
3: I think actually, I might be saying this wrong, but I think Sesame Street started first. And then someone said, you know what, we could just use these characters and just have a bit of fun. And then that's where I think the Muppets came from.
2: Yeah.
3: Or it might have been the other way around. I don't know.
2: I think it was that way around. But it's just, I feel like...
0: My two sons were crazy about Pokemon. Pokemon, whatever the word is.
3: Pokemon.
2: You know what? I think it'd be great if you could if you could collect Muppets as Pokemon. Like, you could have that Muppet crossover with Pokemon or Sesame Street characters, where you then have Big Bird coming out to fight against Kermit.
3: Richard, sorry, I have got to say, there is actually just two other people have just come into the studio. Just wants to say...
2: Oh, God.
4: See, that's the trouble with inviting us places. Sooty doesn't actually speak. He just taps, so you'll never get any sense out of him.
3: And that's Sue. She's joined us as well. So, what do you think about all this, Sue?
4: I basically just think people shouldn't get into arguments over sports.
3: So there we go. Now we've had a cross section of puppets now telling us.
0: Yep.
3: Oh, Sweep's here too. This is wonderful. This is the best episode we've ever had.
2: I don't know why I did
0: it's
2: that.
0: Not because I'm here.
2: I just lent into that in a way I should not have done. This is
0: no
2: the
0: comment.
2: News that Elmo has been ridiculed across social media for his post supporting a good game rather than supporting his local mean streets of Sesame, as Susan puts it, his new native New York team in the NBA Finals. They are now 3-1 up, but I think it might be fair to say that the real estate of Sesame Street has just gone down a little bit. Let's move on to Susan, whose delivery came 19 years after the delivery?
3: Well, this was, I kind of thought it was kind of a cute story. It was a dad who said that a magazine on baby, I don't really quite know what pearls of wisdom he was hoping to get for the magazine, but it was a baby magazine that he must have bought when he was expecting or when his, his children were little. And it's turned up 19 years, so I guess his child or children are now about 19, 20, and it is a bit late to be reading about how to, I don't know, change nappies or feed them at night and stuff. So it's turned up, a bit too late on the money. And I was going to say, it sort of reminded me a bit of sometimes if you lost someone. So I noticed a thing in a diary my dad was writing about, I think my mum was possibly pregnant with me at the time. Well, must have been pregnant with me at the time. And he was writing about, he was trying to construct this cot from somewhere like IKEA or, wherever existed back then. And he's saying, I've got to say, it's beating me. And I think my daughter can have it when she's 21.
2: This is Paul Edwards, whose daughter, when he ordered this, was 18 months, and his son was 3 months away from, was due in 3 months. And he ordered a subscription to Mother and Baby magazine. And the April 2007 edition got delivered last week, which is quite late.
3: Also, what do we think, boys, about it being called Mother and Baby? Do you think it's still... Do you think that term flies in the year 2026? Do you think it should be Parent and Baby?
2: Well, it was printed in 2008, so I don't think that's...
3: That's not even that long ago, really.
0: It was first written in Latin.
2: Excellent.
3: God, how long ago was this in the real?
2: What was that? Madre...
3: It's on stone, it's just,
2: Madre e Filio. That's mother and son. But...
0: I love the message. We're apologising for any inconvenience caused.
2: You've traumatized 19 years.
3: You've traumatised my children. They didn't. They're probably all in a therapy room now. Going, I didn't know how to parent you because I was waiting on this magazine that was going to tell me everything.
2: What I'd love is if he read it and just went, you know what? That's it. That's what I got wrong. And it's just like, this would have changed everything. Mm-hmm. I would have smacked them, or I wouldn't have smacked them, or something like that. Yeah.
3: No, do you know what?
2: Oh, I would have gone with positive reinforcement if only I'd known.
3: He's probably
2: out there drugs and.
3: Yeah, he's probably wheeled them in prams. And he's going, see, if I'd read that magazine, I'd know you were supposed to have grown out of this by now.
2: They're still in nappies. He hasn't worked out you're meant to take them out of nappies. Apparently, the way he put it was that he said everyone does it. You're expecting children. You start to panic. You buy everything going, and then you realise when everything's going, and you get all this chaos, and you realise actually, no one can tell you what to do. You have to everyone has to figure it out on their own.
3: I'll share another story actually about from my youngest. Is apparently when my mum and I was a very much unexpected child. It's a whole. I'm going to write a book one day, but anyway, my dad said, "Well, I did because I knew now I'm going to be a dad."
5: That's just the funniest thing Susan said all day.
2: Carry on.
3: Thanks, Richard. No, I wasn't. Like I say, I wasn't expecting all this at all. But it's like, well, okay, if I'm going to learn to do this, I've tried to sort of put nappies on teddies. And a doctor said to him, the thing is, a teddy will sit still and let you do that. Your baby's going to be wriggling around all over the place, so.
2: My brother was in a...
3: A teddy bear costume? No,
2: an incubator.
3: When
2: he was born, But my mum was changing his nappy in the incubator. You had these sort of arms. You had to put your arms through these holes in the side of the incubator. He managed to, while she was changing his nappy, pee perfectly up through the hole along her arm and get it all over her. Like it was really threading the needle with that shot. So very impressive. Babies are these children clearly didn't end up too badly off. They are both at university now, but I doubt that they'll have much in the way of use for their for those sort of techniques that are being listed in the baby manual. Mm-hmm.
0: I like the this line from the recipient. You get a half-torn, screwed-up bag, and you think, "What on earth is this?" With sincere apologies on it.
3: Is that talking about the delivery of one of his children?
2: I was going to say that sounds like Susan's Tinder profile.
0: Exactly. I'd love to know the journey that magazine took.
2: 19 years. What's it been doing for 19 years?
0: It could have been like Ronnie Biggs. It could have gone to Brazil to escape going to prison, that kind of thing. Who knows?
2: Exactly. There's some bizarre things. I did notice there was a link on the bottom of the article which led me to a letter which had been delivered. It was a card that had been delivered 27 years too late. And it was apparently after a couple of girls had split up, and the mother of the sort of of one of them had written a card to her sort of daughter's ex, I suppose, to say, you know, it's such a shame that it hasn't worked out. Hope that you got you girls stay friends. And apparently they have stayed friends, so it worked out. But it's a sort of weird thing.
3: Do you know? Do you know what, guys? This is why you shouldn't put things on a snail and hope it will get delivered. Even if the snail has been meant to be part of an electric race, you still shouldn't just
0: exactly
3: shouldn't trust snails with these.
2: But as the Royal Mail says, they will. You know, once
3: or the Royal Snail.
2: Once the envelope is in the system and has the right correct address on, it will get there. That is their promise. They don't make any promise about when they will get it there.
0: And it says, my two children have now left home. And is it because of that that it suddenly arrived, I wonder?
3: Maybe he's talking to his wife saying, no, I was trying to be, you know, I was trying to be a good parent. I'd ordered this magazine. And then all these years later, he said, see, there you go. I told you I'd ordered it.
2: Yeah, gaslighting himself. There's a certain amount which is, you know, I'm not sure a magazine is going to do much for you. You probably want to have something, you know, there'll be some medical text that you can go and read.
3: Well, I think that's the thing, like,
2: and
3: nowadays.
2: A few psychological things where you can get. I don't think I'd go to a magazine. I don't think I'd be going to Hello Magazine and asking them, you know, to give me advice on anything.
3: No, of course not. You'd go to OK Magazine.
2: OK Boomer Magazine.
3: No, but I think that's the thing, though. I think nowadays we're so used to being able to Google a lot of things, but it hasn't always been that way. So maybe in years gone by, it was like, you know, you get more magazines and articles and things. But there we go.
2: Yeah. I mean, have you ever had any experiences where things have just not turned up for a long period of time and you wonder where a letter has gone?
3: Well, I was going to say happiness, you know. Oh. Fulfillment, no.
2: Tragic. You're listening to Therapy for
0: Nappiness. Nappiness.
2: There we go. Nappiness. Excellent.
3: A career. Success. Yeah. So many things just haven't turned up for me, Richard. Michael Sheen, he's never turned up for me.
2: Well, I believe Michael Sheen has shown up on a list recently, which Susan may be interested in. It's a list of the people who will be taking part in the Celebrity Traitors.
3: Oh, actually, I did know that. Yes, he is.
2: Michael Sheen will be...
3: they get with this. It's like the last one I watched, the last American... watched one series of the American Traitors just because they had John Bercow on it. And I just wanted to hear...
2: I didn't watch it for the same reason.
3: And I just wanted to hear him go, you're a traitor! And he did say it at one
0: you're
3: point.
0: You're very good on the impressions, you know.
3: Mark is a lot more encouraging of me than you are, Richard.
2: Nobody
0: does it on the circuit, impressions anymore.
3: You see?
0: Richard,
3: you might be... You know, you say to me that I'm one of your two best friends.
0: Oh.
3: I think, Mark, you might be... I now have two best friends. There you go.
0: Oh,
2: she's very,
3: as you were, everybody.
2: Very easily bought.
3: No, I'm not. Ooh, £10.
2: But yes, this is the news that a magazine has been delivered to an expectant father. Just 19 years too late, so his children are slightly beyond the point of being expectant.
3: But you know, that's the problem, I think. I think one of the things that is difficult about pregnant women is they do tend to expect a lot.
2: That's true. Also, what's interesting, he's also a sci-fi writer. And
3: ooh.
2: So he's been waiting for anything from to hear news back from his publishers, you know, sending him back a manuscript saying, yeah, we'll publish your book kind of thing. And so he's been waiting by the door, you know, on tenterhooks, and this thing comes through and he's like, what the hell is this? It turns out it was a copy of Mother and Baby magazine from April 2007.
3: Okay.
2: Let's go to, I think we've got time for one last story. Go on, let's make it a little bit of a quick one. Susan, who's making waves ahead of the World Cup? And I'll drop a pound in the box for that. Yeah.
3: Well, this is Mexico, who've set the world record for the biggest Mexican wave, oddly enough.
2: They have actually attempted it. We haven't actually got the Guinness World Records confirmation yet. But yes, they have attempted it.
3: Yeah, and I was thinking, it's not a very Mexican-sounding name, but if someone in Mexico called their child David, you could have a Mexican Dave.
2: You could...
3: If everyone got together and had a big party, it could be a Mexican rave.
2: Mexican
0: it could
2: rave,
0: be, yes.
2: Yeah. That you could have a Mexican wave at a Mexican rave. That would be quite good.
3: Led by Mexican Dave.
2: Led by Mexican Dave. It's an interesting one. Mexican waves. They became famous during the 1986 World Cup in Mexico. That's where they became sort of new.
0: Also in Mexico, and very quickly, because in 1970 it was also in Mexico, so they didn't have to wait long for a second or third, whatever it was, chance of owning it.
2: They are now on a third chance of having it. But the rumours are that actually it started, the first Mexican waves were organised by Crazy George Henderson.
0: Oh.
3: I don't go by that name anymore.
2: At a baseball game in 1981. How active were you back then?
3: What?
2: 1981.
3: I was minus five.
2: Yeah, I thought you might not be particularly active back then. He organised a Mexican
3: Mark
2: wave
3: at a
2: baseball match. Apparently the previous record, I don't know how many people got involved in this record attempt, but the previous record was at a NASCAR event in Tennessee in 2008 and had 157,574 people. Guinness World Record. That's what happened. Yeah,
0: I've never liked the Mexican wave. To be honest, it seems a bit like ridiculous.
3: Oh, okay.
0: I don't get it. I mean, put your hands in the air.
2: It does. I mean,
3: put your hands in the air like you just don't care.
2: Well, I think it works better when people actually stand, and sort of, you know, they stand up and sit down. The trouble is, if you do that, then it stops being a Mexican wave and becomes a Mexican standoff. Apparently a Mexican wave, standoff, they've done science behind it, and apparently it moves at about 12 metres per second, or about 20 seats per second. It generally moves clockwise, it takes about 25 to 35 people to start one.
0: Oh, wow.
3: Does it actually cool you down doing a Mexican wave, do you think?
2: No.
3: Do you think that many people, it's a bit like a big fan in the end?
2: No, sadly. That would be great if it did sort of, you know, create a cool effect, you know, like a mist zone effect around the whole area. In fact, it may even heat you up, because it's the same maths that you use to calculate Mexican waves as you use to calculate the propagation of forest fires and the electrical signals around your heart, through your heart tissue.
3: Well, I found this really weird, because interesting, and I suppose since you're more the science, a lot more the science world, shall we say. Mm-hmm. They sort of said people in a Mexican wave behave like particles, and I thought if they're in a really good mood, they behave like particles. And if they're all feeling a bit sweet, and you know it's Mexico, they behave like piñaticles.
2: Ooh.
3: Just about works. That's the way to Mexico.
2: Yes. That definitely. Yes. I'm not sure if I should allow that joke or not. But
3: Mark,
2: we'll say it's either a Mexican particle or a Mexican wave. We'll call it Schrodinger's particle.
3: Interesting.
2: But yes.
0: But we're not allowed to mention the World Cup. So.
2: Well, we're not allowed to mention the World Cup, except that I suppose this one we kind of can, because
0: it is being held. Wave goodbye to that then.
2: Hey, there we go. obviously, the World Cup. We're going to try and avoid mentioning the World Cup, but it will be slightly unavoidable to mention it at times throughout this period, because it does go on forever. This World Cup, it's going to be going on for a very, very long time, but literally a whole month, I think. 104 matches, and several of them are going to be, the big one for me is going to be at 2 o'clock in the morning on Sunday, when Scotland play their first World Cup match in 28 years, which is it's the perfect number. Perfect number, because 28 is a perfect number.
0: All right.
2: So I'm a nerd. So perfect numbers are divisible by, 28, you can divide it evenly by 1, 2, 4, 7, and 14. And if you add up those numbers, it makes 28. Therefore, it's a perfect number. That's the definition.
0: Well, Mexico is right up there, isn't it, with the these all startups and everything, because it, Aztec.
2: Oh.
3: Also, I'd like to hear about the time you got lost in Mexico. You were saying you got really lost.
0: Yes, I did. I got lost in Mexico City, as I've told you, but it's not true, because I've never been there.
3: No, but I was letting you say the joke that you said.
0: Oh, you want the joke? Okay, so I once got lost in Mexico City, and I had a Hispanic attack.
3: Hey. There we go.
2: Yes. And on that note, we are drawing towards the end of the show.
0: And the end of the series, yeah.
2: Yeah, the end of the series. But that there is just time because we do have 5 minutes or so left. I was wondering, do either of you have any gigs that you have coming up that you'd like to plug? We're going to start with Susan.
0: Well, I'm doing live at the Apollo next week. I'm not.
3: I was just going to say, well done for getting on that. No,
0: there's no chance of that happening.
3: Well, you say no chance.
0: I'm going to be doing a gig with G&B, I think the week after next. Next week, I've got a...
2: On what day?
0: That would be the 23rd. I think.
2: 23rd. I can't remember what day of the week that is.
0: Yeah. Bell.
3: It's a Tuesday.
2: I've also got G&B. So the Bell is a great pub in...
0: It is.
2: Aldgate, a little bit out of our patch, but they're G&B runs some great nights, and it's a great place to go if you want the Bell on Tuesdays and Wednesdays. I'll be there next Wednesday, and I was there last Wednesday. Then it's also they also do the Star of Kings in King's Cross on Sunday afternoons and Monday evenings, and also the Royal George, which is on Charing Cross Road.
0: Yeah, the Star of Kings is an amazing place, and I saw a very famous rock star parking nearby, and I realised it was the car of Stings.
3: Ooh.
2: Hey.
3: Oh,
2: car of Stings.
3: Susan
2: really was behind the signs on that one. That was quite funny to watch. Susan going, oh, that's really interesting. Like, completely missing the joke. That was actually very insane.
3: But then, weird enough, there was a time I was lettering to Mark after a G&B gig, and I think we had someone in the room that night who was a member of, I think, Take That. Do you remember me saying to you, I think we had a celeb sitting over there. I think if we had someone sitting in the crowd watching us, I think was a member of... I think
2: really?
3: He was... I knew him. Yeah, I think he was the one...
2: Trouble is, Susan, when you start telling those stories... And this is
0: that's an amazing story.
2: This is a problem that Mark has as well, which is that if you start telling a story like that, people who are listening are then going... Okay, where's this going? And we're waiting for the punchline, and then it's just a normal story.
3: Yeah, no,
2: but because
3: you're
2: someone who tells jokes in a certain way.
0: That's the problem.
2: We're then like, okay, that is the story. This is the penalty you pay for being a proper jokesmith is that people are always expecting you to tell a joke.
3: I think Richard just said I'm a proper jokesmith. Wow.
0: Without a doubt.
3: Thank you.
2: I try to be nice to my guests.
3: That does bring
2: us towards the end of the show. I'll be back next week with two wonderful guests and
3: me.
2: With one wonderful guest and Susan, by her own admission. That wasn't me who said that. That was Susan. She can't blame me for giving her an unpleasant... an insult or anything like that. She normally gets very upset if I... Oh, and Elmo will not be on
4: Elmo
2: next week.
4: You don't want Elmo on your show anymore?
2: Not next week, but we will get you back on at some point.
4: Elmo feels sad now.
3: You've made Elmo sad, Richard. That's the lowest you can.
2: This is the end of the show. We're going to quit now before we get any deeper.
0: Brilliant. Well done.
2: I think we'd better leave right now before I fall any deeper. This is Riverside Radio. Please listen to the news and then music on into the late night. But for me, it's goodbye from me and my wonderful guests. Goodbye.
0: Goodbye. Thank you.
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8: Elon Musk became the world's first trillionaire after SpaceX shares jumped in value as they launched on the stock exchange. The tech firms began trading on the Nasdaq at $150 a share. Its founder admits he wasn't confident of success at the start, but now has clear aims.
9: It's to take the fiction out of science fiction. We want to be able to take anyone who wants to go to the moon, anyone who wants to go to Mars, we want to be able to take you there. Not just a few astronauts, I mean you, literally you.
8: His wealth now tops that of Ireland, although it could drop if the SpaceX share price goes down. Iran's foreign minister has echoed Donald Trump, saying a peace deal with America has never been closer. Meanwhile, the US president's hit out over reports suggesting the terms are favorable to Tehran. He says that's fake news. The Prime Minister has insisted defence is a priority, saying every government department's making cuts to help fund the military. Sir Keir Starmer has been speaking after the departure of Defence Secretary John Healey and conceded he needs to turn things around. Our political correspondent Ali Fortescue says yesterday's resignation was a big blow.
10: I've spoken to several government sources in the last 24 hours, and even those who thought there might be a window of opportunity for the Prime Minister are now talking about him as a dead man walking.
8: A British man's been jailed for encouraging a vulnerable American to take his own life during an online video call. Dylan Phelan's been handed a sentence of 6 years and 4 months after Travis Dyer's suicide in Louisiana in 2024. The King has paid tribute to artist Sir David Hockney following his death at the age of 88. His Majesty says he was a giant of the art world and an inspiration whose talent and innovation will be sorely missed. And Scotland manager Steve Clarke says Scott McTominay is available for their World Cup opener against Haiti. The Napoli defender missed training yesterday because of an upset stomach. That's the latest. I'm Stevie Shillinglaw.
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2: Reported the US and Iran are close to signing a peace deal which would see the Strait of Hormuz reopened. Pakistan, who have been mediating over recent weeks, claim the final text has been agreed. Donald Trump, meanwhile, has hit back at claims the terms of the deal are favorable to Tehran. Elon Musk become the world's first trillionaire, making him more wealthy than Ireland. His SpaceX company made its debut on the stock market, with shares tonight going for around $170. Financial analyst Kathleen Brooks says it's upended markets.
3: It's more highly valued than the likes of Walmart, which is the world's largest grocery chain, and JP Morgan, which is the world's largest bank. And it is based on an idea, on Elon Musk's ambitions for space data centers and for AI products that we don't even know what they are yet.
2: Sir Keir Starmer says defence is a priority and he's taken difficult decisions to keep the country safe. It's after John Healey quit as defence secretary yesterday in a row over armed forces funding. Four activists have been jailed over a raid on a Bristol factory owned by an Israeli-linked defence firm. Meanwhile, 107 people were arrested for supporting banned group Palestine Action during a demo outside Woolwich Crown Court. Now to sport, and the Scotland fans arrived in Boston ahead of their World Cup opening match after walking 3,000 miles across the United States. Craig Ferguson set off from Los Angeles in February, and he's raised over £1 million for a mental health charity.
4: It's unbelievable, honestly. This is everything I ever dreamed of and more. I could never possibly have imagined this many people. And yeah, to have done what I've done and to have been through what we've been through on the way here, it makes it so special.
2: The match against Haiti in the early hours of Sunday is Scotland's first at a World Cup in 28 years. And Thomas Partey will miss Ghana's World Cup opener with Panama on Wednesday after being refused entry into Canada. The former Arsenal midfielder is awaiting trial after denying rape and sexual assault allegations. That's the latest. I'm Stevie Shillinglaw.
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0: And that was Wicked Game by Chris Isaacs. You're listening to Loud on Rosal Radio. We are here back with Evening Beautiful People. And welcome to back to another edition of episode of Loud Show, which is time for Lift Others Up Daily. Here on Riverside Radio. I'm your host, Andrea, and as always, we celebrate music, we celebrate creativity, and also the culture and people that are behind it and that are doing fantastic things with the hearts and with the talent. So, to get into that, tonight we are joined by an amazing artist. She's a fantastic artist. She recently released her song, Glow. Yeah. Her name is Rubix. How are you, Rubix?
1: Thank you so much. I'm fine. Thank you.
0: Thank you so much for being here. Just to give a little bit of introduction to, you know, who you are, what you do. So he's a talented singer, rapper, songwriter, and also has a unique blend of different like sound and genre, we'll say, between R&B, but also we say you're a rapper as well, but yes, also electronic. So you do kind of
1: all kinds of different things. Yeah, I should put this headphone on. Yeah. Sorry, I do this kind of

0: the one head.
1: Oh, whichever works best.
0: Thank you.
1: I don't mind.
0: So yeah, I do all kinds of music because I get inspired by all different kinds of artists. So I do, obviously I started off with just hip hop music in the beginning, where I was inspired by like the old school legends like Tupac, Biggie, Eminem, and obviously Nas and all of that. So I started off with hip hop music then.
1: Right.
0: And then it was like, it was Biggie and Tupac that made me pick up my pen and make me write my first ever 16 bar verse. So they were the ones that actually made me go into hip hop straight. So yeah, I done that. And then obviously I got inspired by many different kind of artists. We had like, you know, big celebrities like Mariah Carey, so she swayed me into different directions of singing. Then I got influenced by like other artists such as rock, and you know, so I do tend to put a bit of rock, dance and all of that into my music. But I can say that I started off really young. I started music off from when I was in primary school. My background in music comes from my mom and dad. They both are like into music, so that gives me the chance to, you know, carry that on.
1: Yeah.
0: So yeah.
1: So you were always immersed in music. So exactly. You started very young.
0: Always.
1: Since very very
0: young. Yeah. Always into all of that.
1: Okay, that's amazing.
0: Thank you.
1: And just to, you know, for the people that are listening, you know, to the song. We're gonna listen to your song shortly. Glow Day has been released a month ago now, right?
0: It's just been a month.
1: Yeah.
0: Yeah.
1: It's quite recent. Mm-hmm. And I know there's actually another one, but we're gonna keep it for later. We're gonna keep it a secret.
0: Yeah, that would be amazing if you can play that.
1: Yeah, of course.
0: Lastminutelease.com.
1: And for the people that, you know, that are listening to your name for the very first time, who is Rubix? How would you identify yourself in terms of artistry? Which lane would you put yourself? We already talked about your sound, sure. But as an artist, okay. How would you define yourself?
0: So, as an artist, how I would define my sound, did you say?
1: Yourself, yeah, and your sound.
0: So Rubix came from primary school days when people used to be like, oh, Rubix, she's a mystery. She doesn't give too much away. She's always been like quiet type. You know, I never used to, I had my small circle at that time, but I didn't really, you know, give too much away. So she's like, oh, she's a bit different. But so it started off with like people calling me the Rubik's Cube as a joke.
1: Oh.
0: And I was like, I need to bring this in because I really like that name and it represents me a little bit. And that's what you want, don't you? Just something that represents you as an artist. And I thought, oh, this is such a cool name. I want to stick to Rubik's. And you know, I like the colors as well of the Rubik's, but my colors are like pink, blue, purple, you know, all of that. So, yeah, so I like the colourful stuff side of the Rubik's, which inspired me to have.
1: So do you see yourself like do you resonate with the Rubik's nickname or, you know, artist name, I would say?
0: Because of the past and how people, you know, put forward that name, you know, and I was like, yeah, that kind of makes sense because Rubik's is all kinds of shapes and colors, which means as me as an artist, I'm versatile.
1: That's
0: artist.
1: So true.
0: So that's what I was trying to like bring in to, you know, to people that want to listen to me.
1: Amazing. And talking about your song, so we're gonna listen to your song very shortly. I know that he has been a very busy, actually very busy. So I'm very grateful that you're here tonight.
0: Thank
1: because
0: you so
1: you're very
0: much.
1: Busy.
0: Yeah.
1: You have a lot going on.
0: Yeah.
1: So how was the release of the song?
0: Glow. Yes. I must say it was actually strange because I used to listen to Gorillaz when I was a little girl. I used to love Gorillaz, Far Side, and you know, all of that. It wasn't until one of my friends recommended me. He was like, look, I'm in good touch with Booty Brown from Gorillaz. Do you want to get something together? And his name is Sammy, by the way, so shouts out to you, Sammy. So he got in touch with him and Biggie Brown added me on Instagram. I was like, oh my God,
1: wow.
0: This is just like a dream come true. Because like I used to listen to him when I was little and then we just kicked off from there. My producer was like, let's just wrap up a beat. Lionheart, by the way. He wrapped up a beat. I sent it to Booty Brown and he's like, yeah, let's get cracking on. It sounds really good. And then he done his verse and then he sent it over and then Lionheart done the whole mixing, you know, the mastering and everything and then put the whole thing together. As you know, that's been released over a month ago now and it's done so well in like all the streaming platforms. So yeah, but it's a dream come true. Just like, it's like, wow, don't forget it's Booty Brown, like, you know, the legend himself. So yeah.

0: that was amazing. And yeah, it's doing really well. We've got a music video coming out soon that Brian Hart also does. He does the production, the music video side, and editing, photography, all of that. He does all of that. So yeah, just look out for the music video.
1: Yes, that's amazing. I mean, it's not a small thing. Like, it doesn't really happen every day to collaborate with such a big artist. Exactly. You know, so it's amazing that you have got to do that together. You find, you know, a synergy in doing this project together.
0: Absolutely.
1: And also with that collaboration, now you're really supportive in everything that you're doing. So let's listen to the song, and then we're gonna chat about that.
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0: And that was Glow by Rubix and Booty Brown featuring Lionheart. You're listening to Laura Rosario. We are here back. Wow. Like we were saying, we're having like a conversation behind the scene. I love the fact that it's very different sound in general because you're a rapper. You're also obviously a lyricist, so you write your own thing.
1: Yeah.
0: But there's also this sound electronic dance vibe behind it. It's like put it all together. So yeah. It's fascinating. How did your everything come about? So you kind of mentioned the collaboration with Booty Brown, which is not a small thing. For people that maybe don't know, go and Google and research, because I was able to from the Gorillaz.
1: Mm-hmm.
0: Yeah, and that's crazy.
1: Yeah, of course, it's still like, oh, I can't believe it that I had Booty Brown on this track.
0: Imagine.
1: You know, at the same time, it was like, I was in the studio at one point and I was like, we need to get a track together with, you know, we had to create an amazing beat so Booty Brown can obviously... feature on this track. So it was Lionheart that was like it was like 2 a.m. 3 a.m. in the morning, and that's when we get very creative as artists. I think creativity starts very late, so it was about 2-3 a.m. and we're like, oh yeah, this is actually quite a, you know, because their song, if you look at Gorillaz, it's more electronic.
0: Yes,
1: to go down that route, and we, you know, we found a balance, and then we wanted to mix up hip-hop with the whole electro vibe and the funk and the dance, and yeah, he done all of that. And then obviously, it's not a day's job, you know.
0: Yeah.
1: Producing and mixing takes forever. It also took nearly a whole year for him to do this beat, mix our vocals together. And, you know, it takes a long time to put things together. So, in a way, it was like, yes, it takes a year, but it's worth it.
0: Yeah.
1: You know, because I didn't realize how much production and mixing goes into something. It's not just an overnight job. Or, I mean, you can get an overnight job done if you just want to get something simple. Professional mixing and producing and mastering takes forever, and I've seen him do that, and it's just like, wow, time consuming, but it's worth it in the end. And yeah, so we got that together, obviously, and I think we were all like, from both sides, we were all happy with the song.
0: That's amazing.
1: Yeah,
0: it's good when artists collaborate and they're happy with what they're doing. You know, you are on the same line, on the same page, because it doesn't always happen like that.
1: So true.
0: And they're all working as a team to create this beautiful project. How does it feel after releasing it? Because obviously it's a lot of work. You just mentioned that it takes a lot of time, a lot of productions. You're doing it in like a multi-layered, so there are different areas that you're working on, but now it's out. How does it feel?
1: It's a relief, because obviously, as I said, just working with him, and obviously Lionheart is a big producer as well, just getting everything together is like relief now. And what we need to do now, obviously the video also takes time, but I'm not rushing on the video so much, because as you know, like sometimes a single is out for like nearly even a year sometimes.
0: Yeah,
1: the music video
0: yeah.
1: follows up a year later, so it doesn't matter. So we just want to make sure that we have all the right video thing together. And actually this video is going to be half AI based.
0: Oh, is it cartoonized on the grill?
1: No, because Booty Brown's obviously in Los Angeles, and we can't always get to him, and he can't get to us all the time. I mean, actually, he's in London right now. He's doing his gigs and stuff, and he's got one in Tottenham on the 20th.
0: Oh, is it?
1: Yeah. You know, but, you know, it's hard. Everyone with the schedule and
0: of
1: stuff
0: course,
1: gets
0: yeah.
1: very busy.
0: Yeah.
1: But, yeah, we decided that we're just going to get an AI together. And he, with the AI stuff, we were just like, okay, I know that we're going to have probably mixed reviews with AI because some people don't like AI.
0: Mm.
1: But then I was like, no, let's just put in originality and mix it with AI, because I'm happy to do that. There's a lot of spaceship vibes happening in this track that we can't get in real life. That's why we need AI. So AI has saved us.
0: Yeah.
1: It's a spaceship vibe.
0: Uh-huh.
1: The glow, and we can't get aliens in there. We can't get real
0: How are you going to get them from?
1: We cannot get, you know, spaceships in there.
0: Yeah.
1: And all the stuff that fancy effects we want. So
0: uh-huh.
1: to be honest, at this point in my life, I don't care what people think.
0: Uh-huh.
1: There's some people that will obviously be like, oh yes, it's AI, but you know what, it's Rubix, and they will support me because I do have real fans that will support me.
0: Of course.
1: Or else I will have mixed reviews from his side, probably Booty Brown's side, where he did tell me earlier that be careful with the AI video, because I will get, my fans might, you know,
0: right? But you obviously you can't please everyone.
1: You
0: there's always going to be someone that as long that you know is you like it and is aligning to what you're trying to do and what you're trying to communicate, and you're happy about it, there's going to be a good portion of people who are actually going to resonate with you and they're going to support you no matter what. And then I think it's a matter of taste, you know.
1: I think at this point in my career, I'm like, if you like it, you like it, if you don't, you don't. But yes, you know,
0: yeah,
1: videos, I think anything goes. Everything needs AI now. I was watching the Michael Jackson film. There was AI in there too.
0: There was a lot of AI in there too.
1: And I love Michael Jackson. I'm a huge fan, by the way.
0: So, you're very creative.
1: Thank you.
0: So that you put it out on your songs, you put it out. Because obviously you plan and you work on every angle of your music, so including you're talking about now the videos and stuff. So you really put a lot of you on the music. Like I said, you're very creative, you're very intentional. So the Rubik's thing is actually very accurate, I would say.
1: Because
0: there's a lot of...
1: Because it's meant to be all different pieces, meaning the whole different catalogue of different kind of style of music. That's what I was trying to...
0: And what was the idea behind the song? So how did the glue thing? Yes.
1: Do you know, our songs are so random. It is so random that it's whatever comes in our head. Glow is obviously about enjoying, like, I don't care. Like, the video is like putting your headphones on, walking down the street, music blasting. I don't care where I am in this world. We're glowing
0: right.
1: kind of vibe. It's like a happy, good, happy... Yeah, happy vibe, I would say. So that's what I was trying to get across. Like, with us, like, space, like, I'm obsessed with space and stuff.
0: Yeah, I saw some stuff on your Instagram.
1: I'm obsessed about the moon, the space, and stuff like that. So most of my songs actually relate to, you know, the moon in some different connected way. So, yeah, this was all about the space vibes and having fun and enjoying, you know.
0: And now... Obviously, it's out. You're working on the video, but you're not rushing because obviously you're pushing the song. It's just out. You just released it. And what was the reception of people?
1: Oh my God, I had so much people like.
0: Because I saw on the release day, they were like, pam, pam, pam. Everyone was really pushing and support. Yeah.
1: You know, that's the best thing about, you know, the support I get. It's amazing. Like, big shouts out to everybody that's always been supporting me. And there's a big group of people that have always supported me from day one. As you know, that I took a long break from music. And then I came back when it was like COVID time, when everybody was stuck at home.
0: Oh, yeah.
1: And then people were stuck at home and they can't come out. So everybody was dropping music
0: That
1: time.
0: Yeah.
1: They were dropping rap and 16 bar verses. And I had like a specific group that approached me going, how about you rap on this beat? How about you rap on this beat? I'm like, you know what? It's been so long. And then I started dropping my freestyles onto my Instagram. And that's when I started getting people following me.
0: Right.
1: And that's when my Instagram boosted. Because, like, oh my God, this girl can rap. And I was like, oh, well, people have noticed that. They didn't notice when I started at 16. But social media has changed, obviously.
0: Yes.
1: But at that time, it was a good opportunity because everybody was on the screens. And people were like, what should we do? We're bored. So people were giving me beats. I was dropping 16 bar verses, which you can see my old post on my Instagram. And then it went from there. People started telling each other, oh, this girl, she can rap. And then people started following me. That's how I started gaining big supporters,
0: right.
1: fans, and they all wanted to know more about me and my music. And I was like, this is a great opportunity to, you know. That's when I rebranded myself, by the way.
0: Right.
1: So that's when I changed my name to Rubix and rebranded myself. But before that, it's a long story. That's when I was proper hip-hop, by the way.
0: It was
1: just pure hip-hop. That's when I was called SC. And I dropped a mixtape called One Woman Army. And that was the old kind of time.
0: Okay.
1: And rebranded myself to Rubix.
0: We're actually going to get more into your journey. We're just going to have a short break. And I'm very curious to know, you know, the timeline and everything that's going on with you.
1: I think I was going on a bit too much.
0: No, it's okay. Going to have a short break.

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0: And we are back with Bad Double Sing by Ed Sheeran. 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We are back with our special guest, Rubex.
1: Hey.
0: We just listened to your song earlier on, Glow. We talk about, you know, the behind the scene, the production. We talk about the reception from the public as well. We talk about also the collaboration, because you have done this with Booty Brown,
1: yep.
0: But also with your producer, Lion and Heart. Yeah, there's all actually all that's helping you in all your projects that you're doing so far, yeah?
1: So he actually is the, I would say, the main man behind all my support,
0: mm-hmm.
1: and my music and production and everything that we've done. He's actually the main man behind all my production work. Not only has he done the beat to Glow, but he's done Shark and all the other songs that follows. Obviously he done all of that, and also my video and my photography and everything else that comes with it. So yeah, he's my biggest support ever.
0: So he's a big part of everything,
1: journey.
0: Of your journey, yeah.
1: From when I, you know, started again rebranding myself. I mean, he picked me up from the COVID times when I was telling him when I was doing the cypher.
0: Yes,
1: that's when he picked me up and he was like, oh, you have a lot of potential in you.
0: Wow.
1: You know, so he heard one of my songs and he goes, wow, you got a lot of potential, you know, let's work together. And from there, it's been like 6 years on that we've been working
0: together.
1: Oh, wow,
0: together. So long.
1: So long.
0: Wow. So since he's a big part of your journey,
1: yeah.
0: I would say let's keep him a call just make him part of everything, really.
1: Absolutely.
0: In this part too, because also we can have his, you know, takes on the music release, how it's going. Shall we give him a call?
1: Let's do that.
0: Yeah,
1: let's do that. Let me
0: wasn't even prepared, but it would be nice to hear from him as well.
1: Absolutely,
0: right?
1: That'd be a good start. Okay, let me call him then. I'll put him on loudspeaker. Yeah, let's see if he picks up first. Hopefully he picks up, because I just told him. Here we are.
2: Hello.
0: Hello. How are you?
2: Hey, good evening. How are you doing?
0: Good evening. Just so you know, you're live on Riverside Radio, so please don't say anything inappropriate. I'm joking. we were talking about you, actually. We were talking about the fact that you've been supporting Rubex in the project. You're actually a very big part of our journey, and also all the production and all the, you know, the process behind the scene as well.
2: Yes.
0: Yeah. You're actually quite famous because we already had other artists that you were collaborated with. So it's good to see that you're doing so much for so many artists as well, and especially for Rubex as well. It's quite interesting. Would it be nice to hear from you as well?
2: What can I say? I'm very humbled and thank you for this beautiful opportunity. You know, I'm a producer and songwriter, and for example, and you know, all the artists that I work with, especially Rubex in this occasion, because she's the star of the show right now.
0: Okay.
2: She's an incredibly talented rapper and singer. You know, we both write when we come into the studio, me or other artists, and especially her. You know, we both compose together, create together something that's special. You know, bring in each other's strength together to create something out of this world, you know, to talk to humanity in all different languages, whether it's hip-hop, whether it's dance, whether it's drill, whatever it is, we just bring in all of this love together, you see. It's two different voices, one vision. So when we create together, the music finds its own magic, I'd say.
0: That's pretty much what she also said about the fact that you guys work a lot, also sometimes even until 2 or 3 a.m. You know, you're really working hard into producing all the music and all everything behind it. But also the fact that she's very versatile, so the fact that she listened to very different type of music, but she also put different aspects and different genre, different sounds as well, from rapping to R&B, electronic as well. So you kind of confirm what she was saying earlier about the fact that, you know, there's this collaboration going on between the two of you. But also this time, for example, specifically for this song, Glow, there was also the collaboration with Booty Brown.
1: Mm-hmm. Yeah. And then now we've
2: got... Exactly.
1: Go on, for the talk.
2: I'm sorry, yeah, was it me or...?
1: No, it was for you, obviously.
2: Okay, yeah, sorry, yeah. No, I was saying, you know, it's I can just say that this is just such a blessing and a beautiful thing that, you know, artists like herself, Rubex, and, you know, even Booty Brown and myself, you know, we're just bringing our strength together, like I said, and, you know, doing, everybody's doing what they feel they should do, enjoying it rather than stress about it, and just do our own translation to the music chords so we can hit all of these different human beings across the world, or even aliens in space, it doesn't matter. So she had the Glow track, and recently she had the birthday song, because her birthday was out, and that was amazing. She just naturally smashed it as well. And it was a good vibe, you know. Music makes you feel different things, whether it's classic, dance, electronic. So, yeah, I mean, what do you, as a radio presenter, what do you like most? Do you like Afro, I'd say? Or is it, what do you like, piano, Afro?
0: Yeah, all of it, to be fair. So it really depends of my mood, and also, you know, I really love different kind of genre, different songs, different type of music, but definitely Afro as well. And it's good that you mentioned Happy Birthday, because actually we're about to play that song. Yay. And me and her, we actually we're born the same month, so we were kind of talking about that as well.
1: I was just telling her, look, we are the gem in eye, meaning I do the triangle for the gem and then the eye, so you put the triangle near your eye, like the gem in eye. So I was just telling her, yo, we're just born in the June month. We're gonna celebrate all month, and I got a birthday song out. She's like, "Yes, I want to hear it." So
0: So we're gonna play the song now. So before we,
2: philosophy with the gym thing, and I thought, yes, fantastic. Let me just catch up with it. Takes me time to catch up, but. Hey, when we catch up, magic happens.
0: Amazing. I know that was a good surprise for her. She was very happy. And that was actually released on her birthday. So it was a surprise for her, and it's out there as well. Before we say hello to you, so one thing that we'd like to say about the song, about the Happy Birthday Jam.
1: Did you hear that? So what are you going to say about the Happy Birthday Jam? Because I know it's lastminute.com.
2: Oh, well, I'll say happy birthday again and enjoy the song.
0: Amazing. Thank you so much, Larina. Thank you so much.
2: Such a good vibe, and like I said, you know, we just do music for the sake of, you know, doing music. We don't think of it too much. We just hope it reaches out and people can share it and share the love. And thank you so much for your time and everyone's time that's listening. Thank you so much.
0: Thank you again. Thank you. Thank you for your support.
2: Continue with your journey on the radio.
0: Amazing. Thank you. You too. Continue supporting artists. Amazing.
1: Bye. I locked him off.
0: Nah, it's great. It was good to hear from him as well, because it's a very big part of this. And you can introduce the next song that we're gonna hear.
1: Absolutely. So the next song is called Happy Birthday Jam, and that's been just released on a couple of days ago, June the 5th, on my birthday. So I want you all to listen to it, because it's the brand new single. And yeah,
0: amazing. You said it also. Just gonna play the song.
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0: We are back for back. That was Happy Birthday Jam. You're listening to Laura Rosarito here with Rubix. That song was released on her birthday, which was on the 5th of June. We're going to dedicate this song to all people born in June.
1: Exactly. Shall we do that? Exactly. Yeah. All the Gemini people out there, you know, happy birthday.
0: Happy birthday.
1: To be honest, I celebrate the whole month.
0: Same.
1: If you're
0: same.
1: Born in June, enjoy it. I mean, we're not having the greatest weather now, but, you know, I think by next week or this week, actually, the weather starts. I actually brought my jacket into the studio thinking it's going to rain.
0: Same.
1: But now I just realised it's so warm that I regret it now. But yeah, enjoy the weather. It's actually really nice this week, you know. But yeah, that was Happy Birthday Jam.
0: Happy birthday.
1: Thank you.
0: And this, like I said, was a surprise for you because you wrote this a few months ago.
1: Absolutely.
0: Right? Yeah. And you were not planning on releasing anything, and that was actually done on your birthday without your knowledge, right?
1: Obviously. Yeah, absolutely. So I would say I was more focused on Glow, but I thought, let me just add this in for now because I can't not let my birthday song go. Put that in the middle, obviously, and going back into the Glow music video, that's going to happen anyway. So yeah, I mean, I have to always release things in between, don't I?
0: Of course, like, yeah. And it's, I think a surprise drop is also keep people, you know, always waiting for more, you know, because they don't know what to expect.
1: It was last minute. Yeah. Come and people were like, oh,
0: what's happening?
1: There's no notice from Rubix. Yeah. But yeah, I tend to do that a lot.
0: Amazing. And what's coming next for you? So I know that you're constantly working, you already have the concept of the video that you're going to release within, you know, the next year. And also, you know, you're always constantly working on things. So what is that coming next for you? Anything that...
1: Yeah, so I got so many more music to drop. So many more music. I have so many ideas at the back of my... actually more on my phone, like, you know, lyric ideas, melody ideas that, you know, and even half-finished songs me and Lionheart still doing and other producers as well.
0: Wow.
1: So they all need to drop, but watch out. Many more music coming through.
0: And so you're not stopping, because like you mentioned earlier that obviously you've been into music since when you were a child, thanks to your parents as well. You were always immersed with music, and that you started when you were 16, kind of thing, writing songs.
1: Yeah.
0: And then you kind of stop a little bit, and then after COVID you came back and you have not stopped since.
1: I think music just runs in my blood. I can never stop music, whether it's just for fun, whether it's just for passion, whether it's just for, you know, even if it doesn't take me anywhere, all I know is that it's given me, it makes me happy. And it makes me happy, it makes me alive, and I like making music for the people that listen to music, that love music, you know, and always going to be making music.
0: Yeah.
1: So nowadays, you don't even have to be signed to a record label. You can be an independent artist and do your thing from there. I don't like, I mean, if the big companies approach me, then I would go for the record labels, because with record labels, they do tend to help you when it comes to boosting to the right people, you know, your music and stuff. But other than that, I'm independent music artist, so please... Please follow me on your socials, support me, and love that.
0: And what has been the most challenging thing that you've been facing so far in your journey as an independent artist?
1: I'll be honest with you, it's hard being a female in this music industry. I don't know how many people have said that, but it's actually very, very hard being a female in the industry when people like to, you know, sway you in different directions, tell you, promise you things, and then... You know, but I don't want to go too deep into the subject, but I'm sure me and you know what I mean. And you just have to be yourself, and you just have to know your ground. You need to know who is real and who's not.
0: Yes, exactly. So you need to be very careful in picking.
1: Don't be vulnerable.
0: Yes, but you're very smart. You know your thing. You know how to, for example, we listened to your song earlier with Booty Brown.
1: Yeah.
0: So that was a good collaboration.
1: Thank
0: I would
1: you
0: say
1: so much.
0: And something good has came up from that.
1: Absolutely.
0: Lionheart as well.
1: Yeah.
0: So I know you'll be fine. I know that's, you know, sometimes there are people that can trying to use music or other way to, because I heard this before, other artists that have came here that told me the same thing. Sometimes people will approach you thinking that, you know, they were collaborating rather than trying to do something else. So
1: exactly.
0: Not so really taking seriously.
1: Just be more, don't be vulnerable, understand, do your research, and, you know, move forward accordingly, you know.
0: Yes, absolutely. And what is an advice that you would give to people that are listening to you for the first time today?
1: Well, I would say I'm a versatile music artist. I got every bit of genre of music for people. to listen to, whether it's hip hop, dance, or R&B or Afro beats that you just listen to.
0: Yeah, we just listen to an Afro beat now on the Happy Birthday Jam.
1: I'd be very surprised even if I come up with a rock song.
0: Ooh.
1: But that's probably why I'm Rubex at the end of the day. So yeah, definitely listen to my music and follow me on your socials.
0: So where can we find you online?
1: So you can find me on Instagram. I try to use TikTok, however, it doesn't sit very well with me. I go on it and then go off again, but Instagram is actually my place from day one. It's been my social media support from day one.
0: Yeah, that's actually the instrument that allow you to come back as well, right?
1: That's
0: you
1: exactly had a lot of why people I love there. It so much.
0: Yeah.
1: That's why.
0: Amazing. Thank you so much, Rubex.
1: Thank you for having me, and you're such an amazing presenter, and I love talking to you, and I love what you do for all the people and the artists out there. So thank you so much for your support.
0: Oh, thank you so much for being here. Yeah, I really appreciate the fact that you were here to give you your song as well, and also the Happy Birthday song. Happy Birthday again.
1: Keep and on you so too. Beautiful. Thank you. I had so much fun. Thank you.
0: Thank you also for listening to Loud Here on Riverside Radio. See you next week. Bye.
1: Woo!

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2: White House official says a US-Iran deal that will be signed within days will reopen the Strait of Hormuz. The vital oil shipping route's been effectively closed since the conflict began. Donald Trump's angrily hit out at suggestions the terms of the deal favor Tehran. And our correspondent Mark Stone in Washington thinks it's little more than an extended ceasefire.
3: As part of this deal, as we understand it, the Strait of Hormuz will be reopened. So that's a key achievement. But the Iranians still know that they have the ability to choke the world's energy markets in a way that they'd never tried to do before.
2: Elon Musk's become the world's first trillionaire after shares in his SpaceX company went on sale. Its stock price rose by nearly a quarter as the tech company made its Nasdaq debut, meaning its founder has more wealth than Ireland. Four Palestine Action activists have been jailed for more than 19 years in total for destroying equipment at a factory belonging to an Israel-based defence firm. They caused £1 million in damage to the Elbit Systems site near Bristol in 2024. Mr Justice Johnson sentenced them at Woolwich Crown Court.
4: There was an exceptionally high degree of both planning and premeditation. None of you were the organisers of the action, but you were all closely involved in its planning. And you all had a right of veto at every stage.
2: Meanwhile, 107 people have been arrested at a protest outside the court. The Prime Minister has admitted he needs to turn things around following the resignation of two ministers over military spending. Sir Keir Starmer insists it's a priority, and he's taken difficult decisions to keep the country safe. Former Arsenal footballer Thomas Partey will miss Ghana's opening World Cup match after he was refused entry to Canada. He's fighting rape and sexual assault charges in London. And the King has paid tribute to artist Sir David Hockney following his death at the age of 88. His Majesty says he was a giant in the art world. That's the latest. I'm Stevie Shillinglaw.
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2: US-Iran peace deal will see the Strait of Hormuz reopened, according to a White House official. Pakistan, which has been helping mediate, says a final text has been drawn up. But Donald Trump's hit out at suggestions the deal favours Tehran. Elon Musk's become the world's first trillionaire after SpaceX shares jumped in value as they launched on the stock exchange. The tech firm's begun trading on the Nasdaq at $150 a share. Its founder admits he wasn't confident of success at the start, but now has clear aims.
3: It's to take the fiction out of science fiction. We want to be able to take anyone who wants to go to the moon, anyone who wants to go to Mars, we want to be able to take you there. Not just a few astronauts, I mean you, literally you.
2: His wealth could drop if the SpaceX share price goes down. Four Palestine Action members who caused £1 million worth of damage at a factory in Bristol have been jailed for more than 19 years between them. They raided the site belonging to Israel-linked Elbit Systems in 2024. Louise Sander-Jones has been made Armed Forces Minister, taking over from Al Khan's after he resigned. Meanwhile, Angela Eagle's been appointed as a Security Minister, replacing Dan Jarvis after he was made Defence Secretary. Scott McTominay is fit for Scotland's World Cup opener against Haiti after overcoming a stomach bug. The Napoli midfielder travelled separately to the rest of the squad to Boston after missing yesterday's training session. Manager Steve Clarke says McTominay is hugely influential.
4: Some daft coach put him as a centre-half 5 years ago, but obviously he's not a centre-half. Since he moved further forward, he's done great for us. So now we're delighted with Scott's abilities and what he can bring to the team, but we're going to need another 15 that bring the same if we want to have a positive tournament.
2: And Canada had to come from behind to start their World Cup with a 1-1 draw with Bosnia-Herzegovina. The tournament co-hosts grabbed a late equaliser in Toronto. Group D gets underway overnight with USA taking on Paraguay. That's the latest. I'm Daisy Steele.
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2: Rugby league great Kevin Sinfield and the creator of the Gruffalo are among those named in the King's Birthday Honours. Faye Rowlands has more.
3: After raising more than £10 million for motor neuron disease charities, Sinfield becomes Sir Kevin. He's among more than 1,000 recipients of honours. There are damehoods for children's author Juliet Donaldson and Noughts and Crosses novelist Mallory Blackman. Six members of England's European Championship winning Lionesses are made MBEs, including Chloe Kelly, who scored the winning penalty. Actress Dame Helen Mirren becomes a companion of honour.
2: It's reported the US and Iran are close to signing a peace deal which would see the Strait of Hormuz reopened. Pakistan, who've been mediating over recent weeks, claim the final text has been agreed. Donald Trump has hit back at claims the terms of the deal are favourable to Tehran. Elon Musk's become the world's first trillionaire, making him more wealthy than Ireland. His SpaceX company made its debut on the stock market, with shares going for around $170. Financial analyst Kathleen Brooks says it's upended market.
4: Is more highly valued than the likes of Walmart, which is the world's largest grocery chain, and JP Morgan, which is the world's largest bank. And it is based on an idea on Elon Musk's ambitions for space data centers and for AI products that we don't even know what they are yet.
2: Four Palestine Action members who caused £1 million worth of damage at a factory in Bristol have been jailed for more than 19 years between them. They raided the site belonging to Israel-linked Elbit Systems in 2024. Sir Keir Starmer says defence is a priority and he's taken difficult decisions to keep the country safe. It's after John Healey quit as defence secretary yesterday in a row over armed forces funding. And Canada had to come from behind to start their World Cup with a one-all draw with Bosnia-Herzegovina. The tournament co-hosts grabbed a late equaliser in Toronto. That's the latest. I'm Daisy Steele.
5: London's best new bar? It floats. 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Your new go-to for morning coffee, indulgent afternoon tea, sunset cocktails, catch-ups with friends, or unforgettable private events. With spectacular Thames views and London's skyline as your backdrop, this is Central London without the chaos. Coffee, cocktails, champagne, afternoon tea. Clipper Lounge EMB. 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
2: Matt is enjoying a rare day off, feet up, footy on. But the platelets from his last blood donation are definitely not having a day off.
3: Having cancer is really hard. The chemo makes me feel super tired. I need platelet transfusions a lot. They help me feel a bit better so I can hang out with my friends. Matt doesn't know me, but thanks to giving types like him, I can keep going.
2: By giving blood, you can be there for someone without being there. Save up to 3 lives in 1 hour. Book now at blood.co.uk.

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2: Former rugby league player Kevin Sinfield's been knighted in the King's Birthday Honours after raising more than £10 million for motor neurone disease charities in honour of Rob Burrows.
3: I'd have loved to have seen his smile when I'd have told him this news, because he loved everything we did. He provided the inspiration for it all, and then I just think he'd be so happy. He wanted to make it better for those that came after him. And he's certainly done that and will continue to do that.
2: There are also damehoods for children's author Julia Donaldson and Noughts and Crosses novelist Mallory Blackman. Several of the lionesses who won Euro 2025 are appointed MBEs. It seems the US and Iran are close to signing a peace deal. Both sides have signalled they're close to an agreement. Pakistan, which has been helping mediate, says a final text has been drawn up. Donald Trump's angrily hit out at suggestions the terms favour Tehran. Our reporter Mark Stone in Washington thinks it's little more than an extended ceasefire.
4: As part of this deal, as we understand it, the Strait of Hormuz will be reopened. So that's a key achievement. But the Iranians still know that they have the ability to choke the world's energy markets in a way that they'd never tried to do before.
2: The world has its first trillionaire after Elon Musk's SpaceX company was floated on the New York Stock Exchange. It means the owner of X now has more wealth than Ireland. Four Palestine Action members who caused £1 million worth of damage at a factory in Bristol have been jailed for more than 19 years. Between them, they raided the site belonging to Israel-linked Elbit Systems in 2024. Keir Starmer says he's determined to turn things around, despite the resignation of his defence secretary. The Prime Minister's insisted increasing military spending is a number one priority. In sport, Canada claimed their first ever World Cup point as the co-hosts came from behind to rescue a 1-1 draw against Bosnia-Herzegovina. Southampton striker Kyle Larin grabbed a late equaliser in Toronto. That's the latest. I'm Lizzie Skeen.
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